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4: Here's your WSGW weatherology forecast. We'll continue to see fairly quiet weather as we head through our forecast. Just a small system moving through the area on Wednesday. Otherwise, lots of sunshine and temperatures above normal as we finish out our week and head into our weekend. Taking a closer look at our forecast, we'll have a few clouds coming in, low near 58. Mainly sunny to partly cloudy on Wednesday. Chance of showers and storms towards evening, high of 82. Wednesday night, clear to partly cloudy, low near 52. Sunny on Thursday, high near 69. I'm meteorologist Laura Lockwood with the WSGW weatherology forecast. Right now, 83.

0: We put our lives on the line for our country. We braved the unknown. 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And thank you for your service. 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
2: Here's your WSGW weatherology forecast. We'll continue to see fairly quiet weather as we head through our forecast. Just a small system moving through the area on Wednesday. Otherwise, lots of sunshine and temperatures above normal as we finish out our week and head into our weekend. Taking a closer look at our forecast, we'll have a few clouds coming in, low near 58. Mainly sunny to partly cloudy on Wednesday. Chance of showers and storms towards evening, high of 82. Wednesday night, clear to partly cloudy, low near 52. Sunny on Thursday, high near 69. I'm meteorologist Laura Lockwood with the WSGW Weatherology Forecast. Right now, 81.

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0: Chris is in Boston. Hey, Chris, what's up in your world?
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0: Well, thank you. How can we help?
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0: Okay. What'd you do on the house? Tell me about it.
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3: From ABC News, I'm Dave Packer. After the most expensive Senate primary on record, Texas Attorney General Ken Paxton is projected to have won today's Republican primary runoff, defeating Texas incumbent Senator John Cornyn. Paxton tonight thanking President Trump.
4: When everyone in Washington told him to abandon me and abandon the people of Texas, he didn't listen. Instead, he gave his complete and total endorsement. President Trump is the leader of our party, and his endorsement in this most is the most powerful force in politics.
3: Cornyn pledging to support his opponent.
5: I've said throughout this race that I trust the voters of Texas, and they've made their decision, and I must respect it.
3: ABC political director Avery Harper says Paxton's baggage could be a challenge as he faces Democrat James Tallarico in November.
6: Paxton has vulnerabilities legal and political vulnerabilities. He was impeached by Republican lawmakers in his own state. There is some precedent for that sort of background being trouble for Trump-endorsed candidates.
3: At least one person dead and nine employees missing after an 80,000-gallon chemical tank ruptured at a pulp and paper mill in Washington State. Cowlitz Fire and Rescue Chief Scott Goldstein on what was inside that tank.
7: This is white liquor. It is a chemical mixture of sodium hydroxide, sodium sulfide, and disodium carbonate that is used in the paper-making process.
3: Iran vowing to retaliate after the Pentagon says the U.S. launched new, quote, self-defense strikes. The U.S. military says it targeted Iranian missile launchers and boats around the Strait of Hormuz. And President Trump saying everything checked out perfectly after his third visit to Walter Reed since returning to office. The president, who turns 80 next month, says the visit was for a six-month physical. You're listening to ABC News.
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13: Here's your WSGW weatherology forecast. We'll continue to see fairly quiet weather as we head through our forecast. Just a small system moving through the area on Wednesday. Otherwise, lots of sunshine and temperatures above normal as we finish out our week and head into our weekend. Taking a closer look at our forecast, we'll have a few clouds coming in, low near 58. Mainly sunny to partly cloudy on Wednesday. Chance of showers and storms towards evening, high of 82. Wednesday night, clear to partly cloudy, low near 52. Sunny on Thursday, high near 69. I'm meteorologist Laura Lockwood with the WSGW Weatherology Forecast. Right now, 77.
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0: Our scripture of the day, Matthew 11:29. Take my yoke upon you. Let me teach you, because I am humble and gentle at heart, and you will find rest for your souls. Jim Rohn said, formal education will make you a living. Self-education will make you a fortune. Mm-hmm. Scott's in Twin Falls, Idaho. Hey, Scott, what's up?
8: Hey, guys. Been following you guys on my Facebook videos for a long time, so good to jump in.
0: Well, thank you. Good to have you.
8: Hey, I'm engaged.
0: Yay! When you getting married?
8: Yeah, super excited. September. End of September coming up.
0: Yay, good for you.
8: Thank you. My fiance owns a house. She's got three kids. The house is the house where the divorce went down, all the, you know, the bad stuff, I guess, that led us here. And so we are now trying to make a decision on what to do with this house. And the realtor is recommending a short sale. I don't love that idea, but I'm just, I guess, trying to decide whether to take this financial hit now for kind of a clean break, a fresh start, or preserve cash, stay put here temporarily while we stabilize, even though that will delay sort of this

0: A closer look at our forecast. We'll have a few clouds coming in, low near 58. Mainly sunny to partly cloudy on Wednesday. Chance of showers and storms towards evening, high of 82. Wednesday night, clear to partly cloudy, low near 52. Sunny on Thursday, high near 69. I'm meteorologist Laura Lockwood with the WSGW Weatherology Forecast. Right now, 74.
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1: 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Eddie's in Denver. Hey, Eddie, what's up in your world?
6: Thank you for taking my call. Appreciate
1: sure.
6: it.
1: Certainly.
6: I'm third generation in a family business. We farm and ranch. In 2018, my dad got real sick and stepped up to the plate and bought everybody out, and just me and my wife run the place now.
1: Wow.
6: How
1: did you do that?
6: I have... with no sleep, frankly.
1: A big mortgage?
6: A lot of hard work. Yeah, yeah.
1: How much do you owe on the ranch?
6: Well, I owe nothing as of last November.
1: Wow, you got it all paid off.
6: Yeah,
1: wow.
6: Might be the luckiest person you've talked to, Dave.
0: How much was it for?
6: Just a little over $5.25 million.
1: Wow.

0: Dave Ramsey here. For more than 30 years of talking to folks on the air, I can tell you that most people are broke. Not because they don't make enough money, but because they don't have a plan. Money comes in, money goes out, and they still got nothing to show for it. 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
3: From ABC News, I'm Dave Packer. In Washington State, officials Tuesday evening confirming one fatality and 8 employees and 1 firefighter injured, with 9 additional employees unaccounted for following the rupture of a chemical tank at a pulp and paper mill in Longview. Washington Governor Bob Ferguson.
4: On behalf of the people of the state of Washington, I want all those individuals to know that we stand with you. We'll be here to do everything we can to help with the situation, and we'll be here as long as it takes.
3: Officials say the tank needs to be stabilized before recovery operations can proceed, and they'll resume Wednesday morning. In Texas's Republican Senate primary runoff, Attorney General Ken Paxton, endorsed by President Trump, defeating incumbent Senator John Cornyn, telling supporters Tuesday night,
5: President Trump is

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0: Mary is in Charleston. Hi, Mary, how are you?
14: Good, Dave. How are you?
0: Better than I deserve. What's up?
14: Yeah, I have mine's probably pretty simple there. I have a question as far as our mortgage and paying it off. So we owe $110,000 on our house. It's worth about $400,000. And we pay $5,800 a month right now. Our mortgage is only almost $1,500, but we've been paying extra. Mm-hmm. And in doing that, our payoff, if we pay it off in, we have 23 months and we'll have it paid off. But if we chose to pay it off in 12 months at $5,800, then we would have to take some money out of our high yield savings to finish paying it off. And we have about $70,000 in high yield savings right now. And I propose that we take out after 12 months, continue paying the $5,800 for 12 months, and then take out $55,000 out of our savings is what we would have. I believe that we would have to pull out and leave about $15,000 in there at that time and pay the house off. So I just want to
0: So the difference is 12 months with your plan, or the original plan is 23 months.
14: Right, right.
0: So the argument is 11 months difference.
14: Mm-hmm.
0: And how old are you guys?
14: I'm 56 and my husband's 60.
0: Mm. And how long have you been married?
14: For 11 years.
0: Okay. And how much do you guys have in your nest egg, your retirement nest egg?
14: In retirement, we almost have almost close to $200,000 in 403B. We've quit putting so much into it while we've decided to pay this $5,800 a month rather than the $1,500, mm-hmm. the almost $1,500. We cut back and only.
0: Yeah, and your household income is what?
14: $160,000.
0: Okay, all right. So let's just back up and say both plans are in the smart column.
14: Okay.
0: There's no, you're so stupid, I can't breathe check mark on this one. Okay. I mean, both of these are very wise. This is an argument between, minutia. Okay. Mm-hmm. And so neither one, you said he wants to do it the other way. You want to pay it off early, but he's worried about having not as much emergency fund. Is that, am I reading the between the lines?
14: Yeah. And I told him I watched your show Wednesday and I said, I think he said get uncomfortable for a while. And that's when I came up with the plan of, I even suggested we leave $1,000 in there. And he's like, No,
0: That's not our plan. Our plan is baby steps 4 through 6, 4 through 7, you leave your fully funded emergency fund in place. And I think $15,000 is a little tight. I'll kind of come down on his side there. So maybe between the two of you is the answer. Because I also think 70 is a little high.
14: Okay.
15: You know? How much are your expenses every month, Mary?
14: You know, not much, really. We were bringing home about $8,200 a month. And like I say, we're able to pay $6,000 mm-hmm. on our and live within means and not take out a high yield savings or anything mm-hmm. like that. So our expenses aren't, yeah. we don't, we're out of debt.
15: So if you went in the middle and just said, if we lost all income, right, and we had 4 months, right. 4 months worth, right, that's $32,000. So maybe you do throw, you yeah. know what I mean, some at it, yeah. But you guys are reasonable in the 3 to 6 month emergency fund, right? Yeah. 4 to 5 months.
0: Yeah, you're in good shape. The 70 is high. The 15 is probably a little low. And so okay. here's a fun game if you want to play it. Do the okay. 5,800 for 12 months and then keep doing it every month until you look up and the balance in the out and the high yield, you can pull enough out of the high yield. Wait a minute, that, mm-hmm. I don't like that game all of a sudden because the high yield's not paying you what your mortgage is. What's your mortgage interest rate?
14: It's high. It's 6.875.
0: Yeah. And your high yield's not but 3, right?
14: Yeah, it's just
0: yeah.
14: over 3.
0: Yeah, so okay. I want to go ahead and pull some of the high yield now. Yeah, why don't we see 15? He says none, and you said 50.
15: I'd go 35.
0: Yeah, split the difference.
15: That leaves you guys again with a 4 to 5 month emergency fund.
0: Yeah,
15: and with what you're going to save in the mortgage once it is paid off, you're going to have it bumped back up in 6 months. You know,
0: and then you can also play my game. Okay, so you put 35 on it today, you pay 5,800 on it, and if you look up, and he's okay with 1 month pulling another 10,000 out and knocking it off, and that's the last 10,000. You could every month look at it and go, "How if we paid off this month, that would leave us this amount.
15: Oh, yeah,
0: we paid off this month, that would leave us this amount." And both of you sit down and look at it and be laughing and giggling while you're doing it, not wagging your finger. Okay? It's like, this is fun. Okay? Are we going to pay it off this month? Are we going to pay it off next month?
15: Keep the levity.
0: Yeah. Are we going to pay it off this month or next month or the next month? And then, you know, he's going to look up one of those times and surprise you. And go
15: just
0: a little further,
15: yeah.
0: You know, go on down to $20,000 balance or $25,000 balance.
15: Now, Mary, I would want you guys investing in retirement, though. I mean, if you are following the baby steps, you guys need to be investing 15%. Are you? Because you said you pulled back some.
0: And they're putting none
14: we
0: in.
14: We pulled back. We were doing
15: completely. You pulled back completely.
0: Yeah.
15: Yeah. You
14: no,
15: got.
14: No, we're still investing 4%. We were
15: okay.
14: at 15.
15: You need to go
14: I
15: back to 15.
14: Yeah.
15: Go back
14: 15
15: to 15.
14: Even.
0: Yeah.
14: Okay.
0: Yeah.
14: I was advised to cut back while we're paying the house off because our mortgage is so high. Our interest rate on the mortgage is so high.
0: Yeah, but the interest, the rate of return on mutual funds in a good retirement account is higher than your mortgage.
14: Okay.
0: So
14: okay.
0: Whoever advised you that,
15: and
0: it's not following
15: and
0: our
15: your
0: plan.
15: Age right now. I mean, like, you know what I mean. I think it would be a little bit of a moot point, though, if it, you know. But if you're in your early 30s doing this, but they're in their. I mean, he's going to turn 60, so I'm like, You want some in that
0: want more
15: account.
0: Than 200.
15: Yeah.
0: Yeah.
15: To be able to retire.
0: Because yeah.
15: that is the balance about the paid off home, like where we are all about, yes, getting to that point, which is our baby step six. But it does no good if you have a paid off house and you have no money.
0: Exactly.
15: To
0: not enough
15: eat.
0: Money. Yeah.
15: So like you do want
0: okay,
15: money in
0: so
15: retirement.
0: What we teach Mary to follow our plan exactly would be to start putting 15% of your household income, that's another 10% more than you're doing now,
15: well, actually,
0: into
15: lower,
0: retirement.
15: Lower the emergency fund.
0: And lower the emergency fund down to, you know, 3 to 6 months, which would be $25,000. Okay? And so I'm going to put $45,000 onto the house. I'm going to start putting 15% of my income away for retirement. And then I'm going to figure out how much I can put towards the house while putting 15% into retirement.
15: Yep.
0: Won't be 5,800 anymore.
15: Yep, it'll
0: it's gonna
15: go
0: be
15: back
0: more
15: some.
0: Like, it's going to be more like, whatever, 5,200 or whatever. And you're still going to be out in mm-hmm. 23 months.
15: That's right.
0: And you will have been all along putting money into retirement and all along had a sufficient 3 to 6 months of expenses retirement plan. And all along, all your extra money then is going towards the house. And so that's what we teach. The baby steps 4, 5, and 6 are simultaneous. 4 is 15% of your income into retirement. 5 is kids' college, not relevant in this discussion. And 6 is everything extra goes towards the house. And the expense, and no more should be in savings, not non-retirement savings, like high yield, than 3 to 6 months. And we're going to call that $25,000 right now
15: yeah.
0: and call it a day.
15: So
0: that's what we actually teach. If you're going to work our plan exactly, that's what we would do. And the truth is you'll end up with more money working that than either of the plans we discussed for the last 8 minutes. But it was fun discussing it.
15: And either way, Mary, you're going to look up in 2 years, and your life's going to be great.
0: None of these options are in the stupid column.
15: Yeah.
0: None of them.
15: And well done, Mary.
0: Yeah.
15: I mean, to get this point, that's a lot of hard work. So you and your husband both. It's amazing.
0: A good, healthy discussion between someone who's debt-averse and someone who wants a pile of savings. Husband and wife. Love this discussion and the fact that they're having the discussion. And it's a healthy argument. I like it.

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5: From ABC News, I'm Dave Packer. In Washington State, officials Tuesday evening confirming one fatality and 8 employees and 1 firefighter injured, with 9 additional employees unaccounted for following the rupture of a chemical tank at a pulp and paper mill in Longview. Washington Governor Bob Ferguson.
6: On behalf of the people of the state of Washington, I want all those individuals to know that we stand with you. We'll be here to do everything we can to help with the situation, and we'll be here as long as it takes.
5: Officials say the tank needs to be stabilized before recovery operations can proceed, and they'll resume Wednesday morning. In Texas's Republican Senate primary runoff, Attorney General Ken Paxton, endorsed by President Trump, defeating incumbent Senator John Cornyn, telling supporters Tuesday night,
7: President Trump is the leader of our party, and his endorsement in this is the most powerful force in politics.
5: In fact, every one of Trump's endorsed candidates is now projected to win their respective race. The CDC now asking for volunteers.
8: The CDC sending an urgent request to its staff members for help screening Americans returning to the U.S. from Central Africa for any potential signs of Ebola. The internal email obtained by ABC News and sent by acting CDC Director Dr. Jay Bhattacharya asking for volunteers to bolster efforts at airports to check passengers for symptoms like fever.
5: ABC's Faith Abube talks to end the war in Iran after negotiators arrived in Qatar. But then, the bombing.
9: Over the weekend, President Trump praising the negotiations, saying the two sides were getting a lot closer to a deal. But then just hours after negotiators arrived in Qatar, the U.S. launching strikes on southern Iran. U.S. officials calling it self-defense, saying they detected alarming activity over the past 24 hours. Iranian boats trying to lay mines near the Strait of Hormuz. Iran Supreme Leader vowing retaliation, saying the region will no longer be a shield for American bases.
5: That's ABC's Rachel Scott. You're listening to ABC News.
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5: Her attorney says a woman fired by an Indiana university over a Facebook post criticizing conservative activist Charlie Kirk after he was killed will receive $225,000 to settle a lawsuit. A Delta Airlines pilot declaring a medical emergency mid-flight after his co-pilot lost consciousness.
12: The Delta pilot declared a mid-air medical emergency when his co-pilot passed out during landing. It happened Saturday as the Delta Connection Endeavor Air flight from Madison, Wisconsin was landing in Detroit. The airline says the first officer briefly lost consciousness.
13: Thankfully, the flight did land safely. That pilot regained consciousness and was taken to the hospital.
5: ABC's Gio Benitez. Mixing Pokemon with paleontology?
14: The exhibit's a hit with 10-year-old Ellie Naor and her family.
15: This Pokemon thing has been so cool. There's like big Pokemon fossils.
14: The Pokemon Fossil Museum is an interactive exhibit that allows visitors to compare their favorite characters to real-life fossils that inspired them. Aha moments for Anthony Nowakowski and friends.
16: Like, oh, I didn't know that they based it off of a real Pokemon or a real animal or creature.
14: He says he saw ticket sales were 20,000 and counting.
5: ABC's Chuck Severson. Scientists say rising temperatures are increasingly threatening an already vulnerable species, Australia's koalas. An analysis of nearly 12,000 koala rescue records indicates a risk of admission into care or death increased when the average temperatures reached 80 degrees. Dave Packer, ABC News.
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17: Here's your WSGW weatherology forecast. Some cloudiness is possible across the region throughout the early morning hours. Winds will be fairly light and lows make it down to the upper 50s. Wednesday, plenty of sunshine, slight chance for late afternoon or early evening showers and storms. Highs top out near 82. Winds north-northeast, 5 to 10 miles per hour. Wednesday night, partly cloudy to mostly clear, lows drop to 52. Thursday, sunny but cooler as highs only get to the upper 60s to near 70. Then lows fall back to 47 on Thursday night. I'm meteorologist Phil Jensko with the WSGW weatherology forecast. Right now it's 66.
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3: 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And then if there's assets that, you know, we may take a more aggressive approach or a more conservative approach, then we'll go through those too. 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
6: From ABC News, I'm Dave Packer. 9 employees remain unaccounted for following the rupture of a chemical tank at a paper mill in Washington State. The recovery effort complex. Cowlitz Fire and Rescue Chief Scott Goldstein.
7: The tank remains unstable, creating a dangerous situation for our personnel, which has created our additional planning. Crews are actively assessing the structural integrity of that tank and working on plans to stabilize that tank before additional recovery operations can safely proceed.
6: One death is confirmed. Meanwhile, in California, all evacuation orders related to the Orange County tank rupture have been lifted. In Texas, Attorney General Ken Paxton projected to have defeated incumbent Senator John Cornyn in today's primary runoff. Paxton tonight.
8: We just sent a Texas-sized message to Washington.
6: Yeah! Senator Cornyn conceding.
9: I've said throughout this race that I trust the voters of Texas, and they've made their decision, and I must respect it.
6: Paxton will move on to face Democratic State Representative James Tallarico in November. President Trump's push to reshape congressional districts ahead of the midterms, suffering setbacks in 2 states. In South Carolina, the state Senate rejecting a new map, and in Alabama, it was a 3-judge panel that blocked a map that would be favorable to Republicans. U.S. Southern Command says another U.S. airstrike targeting an alleged drug-smuggling boat in the eastern Pacific has killed one on board and left 2 survivors. More details from NASA on the $20 billion plan for a permanent human presence on the moon. NASA Deputy Associate Administrator Dr. Lori Glaze.
10: With Moonbase, Artemis astronauts will stay longer, explore farther, and conduct the kinds of science that advances exploration itself.
6: The base is to be built in 3 phases over 7 years, says NASA. You're listening to ABC News.
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1: The Trump administration wants to create a government-wide non-disclosure agreement to prevent leaks.
2: The office that effectively serves as the Human Resources Department for the federal government released a draft version of the non-disclosure agreement, which would make it easier to terminate or pursue civil and criminal penalties against government employees who release non-public information. The Trump administration says standardizing the form across the government is necessary after alleged leaks of information about military actions and immigration enforcement. However, the largest union of federal employees argues the form is another attempt to purge nonpartisan career employees and replace them with loyalists. Peter Haralambos, ABC News.
1: Three people that were under hospital observation following exposure to the Hanta virus have been discharged in Kansas. They'll continue to be monitored until the end of the 42nd day observation period. There is no positive Hanta virus cases in the United States linked to that cruise ship. A large swath of the southeast facing flood threats this week.
3: They do need this rain. Luckily, it is going to be spread out over a couple days because we do have some of the worst drought in the nation throughout the southeast. So they need it. You just don't want to get that flash flood in there.
1: ABC News meteorologist Kenton Jewicki. A global heritage group that works to improve conditions at famous archaeological sites is offering to work with Peruvian authorities to better conditions at Machu Picchu, where tourists face overcrowding and unreliable transportation. Dave Packer, ABC News.
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5: Here's your WSGW weatherology forecast. Some cloudiness is possible across the region throughout the early morning hours. Winds will be fairly light and lows make it down to the upper 50s. Wednesday, plenty of sunshine, slight chance for late afternoon or early evening showers and storms. Highs top out near 82. Winds north-northeast, 5 to 10 miles per hour. Wednesday night, partly cloudy to mostly clear, lows drop to 52. Thursday, sunny but cooler as highs only get to the upper 60s to near 70. Then lows fall back to 47 on Thursday night. I'm meteorologist Phil Jensko with the WSGW weatherology forecast. Right now it's 65.
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1: Hefty, hefty, hefty.
0: Hefty slider bag. Silly with a slide. One more time now, y'all. Come on.
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6: From ABC News, I'm Dave Packer. In Washington State, officials Tuesday evening confirming one fatality and 8 employees and 1 firefighter injured, with 9 additional employees unaccounted for following the rupture of a chemical tank at a pulp and paper mill in Longview. Washington Governor Bob Ferguson.
7: On behalf of the people of the state of Washington, I want all those individuals to know that we stand with you. We'll be here to do everything we can to help with the situation, and we'll be here as long as it takes.
6: Officials say the tank needs to be stabilized before recovery operations can proceed, and they'll resume Wednesday morning. In Texas's Republican Senate primary runoff, Attorney General Ken Paxton, endorsed by President Trump, defeating incumbent Senator John Cornyn, telling supporters Tuesday night,
8: President Trump is the leader of our party, and his endorsement in this is the most powerful force in politics.
6: In fact, every one of Trump's endorsed candidates is now projected to win their respective race. The CDC now asking for volunteers.
9: The CDC sending an urgent request to its staff members for help screening Americans returning to the U.S. from Central Africa for any potential signs of Ebola. The internal email obtained by ABC News and sent by acting CDC Director Dr. Jay Bhattacharya asking for volunteers to bolster efforts at airports to check passengers for symptoms like fever.
6: ABC's Faith Abube. Talks to end the war in Iran after negotiators arrived in Qatar. But then, the bombing.
10: Over the weekend, President Trump praising the negotiations, saying the two sides were getting a lot closer to a deal. But then just hours after negotiators arrived in Qatar, the U.S. launching strikes on southern Iran. U.S. officials calling it self-defense, saying they detected alarming activity over the past 24 hours. Iranian boats trying to lay mines near the Strait of Hormuz. Iran Supreme Leader vowing retaliation, saying the region will no longer be a shield for American bases.
6: That's ABC's Rachel Scott. You're listening to ABC News.
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6: Her attorney says a woman fired by an Indiana university over a Facebook post criticizing conservative activist Charlie Kirk after he was killed will receive $225,000 to settle a lawsuit.
13: A Delta Airlines pilot declaring a medical emergency mid-flight after his co-pilot lost consciousness.
14: The Delta pilot declared a mid-air medical emergency when his co-pilot passed out during landing. It happened Saturday as the Delta Connection Endeavor Air flight from Madison, Wisconsin was landing in Detroit. The airline says the first officer briefly lost consciousness.
15: Thankfully, the flight did land safely. That pilot regained consciousness and was taken to the hospital.
13: ABC's Gio Benitez. Mixing Pokemon with paleontology?
16: The exhibit's a hit with 10-year-old Ellie Naor and her family.
17: This Pokemon thing has been so cool. There's like big Pokemon fossils.
16: The Pokemon Fossil Museum is an interactive exhibit that allows visitors to compare their favorite characters to real-life fossils that inspired them. Aha moments for Anthony Nowakowski and friends.
18: Like, oh, I didn't know that they based it off of a real Pokemon or a real animal or creature.
16: He says he saw ticket sales were 20,000 and counting.
13: ABC's Chuck Severson. Scientists say rising temperatures are increasingly threatening an already vulnerable species, Australia's koalas. An analysis of nearly 12,000 koala rescue records indicates a risk of admission into care or death increased when the average temperatures reached 80 degrees. Dave Packer, ABC News.
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19: Here's your WSGW weatherology forecast. Some cloudiness is possible across the region throughout the early morning hours. Winds will be fairly light and lows make it down to the upper 50s. Wednesday, plenty of sunshine, slight chance for late afternoon or early evening showers and storms. Highs top out near 82. Winds north-northeast, 5 to 10 miles per hour. Wednesday night, partly cloudy to mostly clear, lows drop to 52. Thursday, sunny but cooler as highs only get to the upper 60s to near 70. Then lows fall back to 47 on Thursday night. I'm meteorologist Phil Jensko with the WSGW Weatherology Forecast. Right now it's 61.
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5: From ABC News, I'm Sherry Preston. Another Republican on the outs with President Trump, finding himself out of his seat. This time it's longtime Texas Senator John Cornyn losing in his primary fight.
6: Polls and even prediction markets were already showing Texas Attorney General Ken Paxton leading John Cornyn in the GOP primary for Cornyn's Senate seat. But Paxton acknowledges that President Trump's endorsement last week may have clinched it.
7: President Trump is the leader of our party, and his endorsement is the most powerful force in politics.
6: After a bruising campaign, Cornyn says he'll get behind Paxton.
8: I've always supported the Republican ticket, and I intend to do so again in this general election.
6: Paxton faces Democrat James Tallarico for Cornyn's Senate seat in November. Jim Ryan, ABC News in Dallas-Fort Worth.
5: One person is dead, several critically hurt, and nine missing after a chemical tank in Washington State ruptured. It happened at a paper mill in Longview, right on the Columbia River. Longview Fire Department Battalion Chief Matt Amos.
9: Recovery and stabilization efforts remain extremely complex due to the ongoing hazards.
5: In the tank, what's known as white liquor, a mix of toxic chemicals used to make paper. In Southern California, progress on the damaged chemical tank in Garden Grove in Orange County now means the rest of the evacuation orders in the area have been lifted. More talks, but not many signs of progress toward a peace deal between the U.S. and Iran. ABC News Chief Foreign Correspondent Ian Pannell.
10: We're seeing a slowdown of traffic through the Strait of Hormuz. You've got the U.S. naval blockade there. You've also got the Iranians enforcing their own blockade, if you like, of the Strait of Hormuz. Both sides are kind of poised for a resumption in hostilities, even though they're talking about the possibility of a ceasefire. And the reality is that at the moment, there's no tangible progress towards either.
5: ABC's Ian Pannell. You're listening to ABC News.
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19: Here's your WSGW weatherology forecast. Some cloudiness is possible across the region throughout the early morning hours. Winds will be fairly light and lows make it down to the upper 50s. Wednesday, plenty of sunshine, slight chance for late afternoon or early evening showers and storms. Highs top out near 82. Winds north-northeast, 5 to 10 miles per hour. Wednesday night, partly cloudy to mostly clear, lows drop to 52. Thursday, sunny but cooler as highs only get to the upper 60s to near 70. Then lows fall back to 47 on Thursday night. I'm meteorologist Phil Jensko with the WSGW Weatherology Forecast. Right now it's 60.
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21: This is America in the Morning from Westwood One. Good morning, I'm John Trout. It's Wednesday, May 27th, 2026. Here's what's coming up on America in the Morning.
22: The results are in a high-profile runoff election in Texas.
23: President Trump is the leader of our party.
24: I'm Clayton Neville.
25: The implosion of a chemical tank at a pulp and paper mill in southwestern Washington state.
26: This is white liquor.
25: I'm Lisa Dwyer.
27: A federal court's preliminary injunction blocks Alabama from using a new congressional map in the August 11th special primary. I'm Marcela Sanchez.
28: The Supreme Court rejected a push to avoid a lawsuit alleging Facebook and Instagram harmed young users. Ed Donahue, Washington.
29: On Wall Street, markets open after a record-setting day yesterday, and it's all eyes on President Trump's concessions to Iran. I'm Jessica Ettinger.
30: Rideshare drivers in Massachusetts have become the first in the nation to certify a union. I'm Jennifer King.
21: All ahead on America in the Morning.
2: It's 7 after. Texas voters have made their choice in several primary runoff elections that could shift the balance of power in Congress in November. And it was also another case of a President Trump endorsement that put a candidate over the top. Correspondent Clayton Neville reports a longtime GOP senator is accepting a rare defeat.
3: Republicans in Texas have made their pick for the candidate they want to represent their party in the November midterm Senate race against James Tallarico. Texas Attorney General Ken Paxton defeated incumbent senior senator John Cornyn. The AP called the race around 8 o'clock Central Time, with Paxton taking 62% of the vote.
4: I feel speechless in a way. Tonight, we just made history.
3: Cornyn had won the last 18 elections that he was in and has served Texas in Congress for longer than 40 years. That run will soon come to an end, 7 months from now.
5: My supporters in this campaign, more than 1,000 current and former elected official endorsements, more than 30 statewide organizations, to every financial supporter, every volunteer, I want to thank you from the bottom of my heart.
3: Texas Republicans went to the polls with November in mind.
6: Well, we really want to get somebody up there that can beat the Democrats.
3: Some were concerned that Paxton's history of extramarital

0: America in the Morning continues. It's 26 past. The Supreme Court announced it will not intervene in a discrimination suit against the NFL brought by one of its head coaches. Details from correspondent Julie Walker.
1: The Supreme Court refuses to take up a discrimination lawsuit by former Miami Dolphins head coach Brian Flores against the NFL, allowing the case to move toward trial. The justices Tuesday rebuffing an appeal from the league, which wanted to go to arbitration rather than open court in New York. Flores in 2022 suing the NFL and three teams, alleging racism regarding hiring practices when it comes to black coaches. Joining the lawsuit, fellow black coaches Steve Wilks and Ray Horton. The NFL says while it respects the Supreme Court decision, it's prepared to defend itself as the case proceeds. Julie Walker, New York.
0: You can now look for the union label when you hail a ride in Massachusetts. Rideshare drivers in the Bay State have organized in what labor leaders are calling a big victory for union recognition. Correspondent Jennifer King reports.
2: It's a labor milestone. Rideshare drivers in Massachusetts have become the first in the nation to certify a union. The App Drivers Union could eventually represent nearly 70,000 drivers statewide. Drivers for apps like Uber and Lyft say many have been struggling with rising gas, insurance, and maintenance costs and sudden deactivations. Organizers say workers are also worried about the expansion of self-driving vehicles. Lyft and Uber issued statements saying they plan to work in good faith with the union and state regulators as the process moves forward. The certification became possible after the state's voters approved a 2024 ballot measure. The victory could provide a model for similar campaigns underway in California and Illinois. I'm Jennifer King.
0: America in the Morning for Wednesday, May 27th, 2026 is produced by Jeff McKay. I'm John Trout. This is Westwood One.
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8: At WSTW, it is 51 degrees. I'll make that 59 degrees at WSTW. It's time for that morning farm update, closing grain and livestock prices. We hear from yesterday, and it's the update of John Perkins of Brownfield Ag News.
9: A quiet start for direct cash cattle business and cash hog trade. Hello, I'm Megan Grebner with this closing market update on Brownfield. Direct cash cattle trade activity was quiet Tuesday. Bids and asking prices didn't surface. Show lists for the week are mixed, higher in Nebraska and Colorado, but lower in Kansas and Texas. Significant trade volumes likely going to hold out until sometime later in the week. Business should be interesting this week, especially looking at those wide ranges that took place in those dress deals last week. Cash hog prices were not reported Tuesday with a light negotiated run. The cash hog market has been pretty inconsistent as of late. Processors weren't as aggressive in their procurement efforts. The industry remains largely focused on demand as supplies of market-ready hogs are ample. The five-day rolling average for bears and gilts at the National Daily Direct was 93.57. It was 94.11 for the Iowa, Minnesota, and 93.85 for the Western Corn Belt. I'm Megan Grebner for Brownfield.
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5: It's your morning team on WSDW. It's you, Charlie and Mike here. It's 5:33. Welcome, good morning. On your Wednesday, where the temperature we have is 59 and not quite in the 80s like we've had the past couple of days, but still very pleasant. And I still think it's a touch above the normal high for this time of year. Maybe some pop-up showers or a storm, but we'll get to the forecast coming up. Mike Avery's coming up with an Outdoor Magazine Minutes. Early Fox Business Report, I think. What was it, the NASDAQ and S&P were up, Dow was down yesterday? Well, we'll find out. Speaking of down in sports, Tigers. Though the Loons were up last night. We'll get to the sports scores for you, too. Everything starts, as it always does, into the WSGW Newsroom. Here's Mike Percha.
6: Thank you, Charlie. Good morning, everyone. A 17-year-old from Ypsilanti is dead following a two-vehicle crash in Kekalin Township on Saturday evening. The Bay County Sheriff's Office says a Chevy Equinox crossed the center line on M13 near Mara Drive just after 6 p.m. and struck a Chrysler Pacifica. The driver of the Equinox was hospitalized with non-life-threatening injuries. The teen was a backseat passenger in the Pacifica who died from his injuries. Two other occupants of the Pacifica were also taken to a hospital for treatment. The crash remains under investigation. Trees and limbs are the leading causes of power outages in Michigan, accounting for nearly 40% of all service interruptions, and Consumers Energy is stepping up efforts to address the problem. Crews are working across more than 9,000 miles of power lines this year to clear vegetation before it causes outages or safety hazards. The utility is also increasing how often it monitors areas near power lines to identify risks in advance. Since 2017, Consumers Energy has invested more than $730,000 in community tree planting grants through a program administered by the Michigan Forestry and Parks Association, supporting nearly 5,500 trees planted statewide in locations avoiding interference with power lines. More information is available at consumersenergy.com/forestry. A youth fashion show and market event is coming to the Fashion Square Mall in Saginaw Township this summer. The fourth annual I Am Youth Fashion Show, hosted by United We Go, takes place July 11th with live music from noon to 4 p.m. and the show running from 4 to 8. The event features youth runway presentations, live performances, wearable art, and community collaboration. Also launching this year is the I Am Youth Market for kids ages 4 to 17. A hands-on initiative focused on entrepreneurship, financial literacy, and community engagement for young people. I Am Youth Market will take place June 14th from noon to 6 at the First United Methodist Church at 4790 Gratiot Road. More information is available at info@unitedwego.org or you can call 989-392-4343. WSGW News Time, 536.
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0: stroll. Cha-cha, hefty stroll.
1: Hefty, hefty, hefty.
0: Hefty slider bag. Seal it with a slide. One more time now, y'all. Come on.
2: A false alarm at the Detroit Zoo yesterday afternoon appears to be part of a nationwide trend of hoax calls. Zoo officials say they were made aware of a threat directed at the facility on Tuesday and immediately coordinated with local law enforcement. Investigators quickly determined the threat was not credible. According to the zoo, similar calls have been targeting zoos across the country in recent weeks with no actual incidents or harm reported. Stressing that the safety of guests, staff, and animals is the top priority, zoo officials say the zoo will be open for normal operating hours today. Two people died in a Monday evening ATV crash in northern Michigan. The sheriff's deputies were called to Everett, northeast of Big Rapids, after a quad-style ATV left the roadway and hit a tree. Both people on the ATV died at the scene. Neither the rider or the passenger were wearing a helmet. Police believe speed was a factor in the crash. The names of the victims have not been released at this time. Charlie, what are the best vehicles for teenagers? There's a new list out with Autobeat reporter Jeff Gilbert.
3: That list from Consumer Reports and the Insurance Institute for Highway Safety at Tyson. Safety ratings, size, crash avoidance, and affordability. Institute senior research scientist Rebecca Wiest says they tried to give a good variety of choices.
4: It spans new vehicles and then a whole collection of different kinds of used vehicles because we understand that, you know, budget is a big issue.
3: There are actually 45 vehicles under $10,000 on the list. Jeff Gilbert, the Michigan News Network.
5: Yeah, affordability has got to be up there, too, especially if you're purchasing that vehicle for your youngster. A lot of decisions have to be made. Mike, thank you. Here on WSGW at the time of 5:39, that would be weather time. Let's find out what's going on with the forecast. Or maybe we say what's not going on with the forecast. Because there's not much, I don't think. Here is WNEM First Alert meteorologist Matthew Mondro.
6: We have our only shower chance of the week today with a pop-up shower or thunderstorm possible. Other than that, there's still going to be a lot of dry time today. In fact, we only have that shower chance at 20%. Then after this, we just expect a long stretch of dry weather and sunny skies. This is expected to hold on all the way through this weekend and at least all the way to Tuesday of next week. It's going to be quite an impressive stretch of dry weather. Now, of course, with this, it means it's great weather to be outside for any outdoor activities or work or any sort of plans that you might have. Now, we'll need some rain, especially by the end of this stretch, because we're getting close to the start of drought conditions again. However, this stretch of weather is going to, again, be very nice, very cooperative for any sort of outdoor plans that you might have. But for today, that spotty shower chance comes in late this morning and going into the early afternoon. We still expect a high of 77 today. We'll fall down to 65 tomorrow. And then from there, we hold on to a very comfortable stretch of temps in the low to mid-70s. From the First Alert Weather Center, I'm meteorologist Matthew Mondro.
5: All right, we start with a barometric pressure of 2997. Falling wind is northeast at 5. 59 degrees at WSGW, your connection to the Great Lakes Bay region, your connection to the world. No weather messages of any kind to pass along from the National Weather Service, and I wouldn't think there would be over the next several days, as you heard that forecast and what's going to be going on, or again, I say what's not going to be going on. Yesterday we did achieve, and what time was that? I think, again, using the MBS International Airport statistical information, as we checked some of the stuff that we were getting from yesterday, we did hit a high of 84 at 409. So it got toasty when your average high is supposed to be about 72. Today's average high should be 73, and again, we're going to be hitting 77. So we're just a touch above that. And then with 65 tomorrow, we're a touch below. So that's how you get your averages. I know, it's cliche to say. We say it often, but just as a reminder. So let's enjoy what we have going on here. These late days of May heading to June come Monday. 5:43 on WSGW. You are with Charlie and Mike, and Charlie and Mike with you, and everyone's together. a morning team presentation for this Wednesday. It's May 27th, calendar date number 147 of 2026. 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You can just kind of sit here twiddling our thumbs because we don't have any more information to pass along that I'm aware anyway. I mean, quite often we like to start your day with some of the weather information, which a lot of times can be extensive. And if not here, of course, we'd like to talk about what's happening elsewhere around the state, as we have many travelers for personal or professional reasons, or we have listeners throughout the state. We know that with the access of WSGW and other ways besides just regular radio frequencies that people can listen. And we appreciate that. It's 5:44 on WSGW. I think I said something about starting your day. Of course, you could be ending your day. Could be in the middle of your day, as we'll mention when it comes to the song that we're going to play in just a moment. This Wednesday, May 27th, historically, it was 1896, a devastating F4 tornado struck St. Louis, Missouri. 255 people killed. 1896. 1937, the newly completed Golden Gate Bridge connecting San Francisco and Marin County, California, was officially opened. It opened to pedestrian traffic this day. Tomorrow, it would officially open to vehicles crossing. 1942, the date that Dory Miller, the cook aboard the USS West Virginia, he became the first African-American to receive the Navy Cross for displaying extraordinary courage and disregard for his own personal safety during the attack on Pearl Harbor. 1942, this date. Some of the birthdays today. Actor Lee Merriweather is 91 years old. Singer Bruce Cockburn is 81. Jazz singer Dee Dee Bridgewater is 76. Actor Richard Schiff is 71. Singer and guitarist Neil Finn, 68. Actor Kathy Silvers, 65. Comedian Adam Carolla, 62. Actor Todd Bridges is 61. Drummer Sean Kinney of Alice in Chains is 60. We have Baseball Hall of Famer Jeff Bagwell is 58. Actor Jack McBrayer is 53. Musician Andre 3000 of Outkast is 51. Rapper Jadakiss is 51. TV chef Jamie Oliver is 51. Actor Ben Feldman is 46. And Olympic gymnast, gold medalist Jade Carey is 26 years old today. This Wednesday, this May 27, day 147 of 2026. And again, thank you for being here. And we are pleased to be with you and everyone together for this broadcast portion of the day on WSGW. Everyone's part of the morning team. So the wake-up song we have, or your end-of-day song or your middle-of-day song, is actually, I let the cat out of the bag, because we're going to recognize drummer Sean Kinney of Alice in Chains, who's 60 years old, a milestone birthday, we'll say, a new decade. It's always fun to recognize those behind the drum kit. Sometimes they get hidden. But 60 years old. We'll use Alice in Chains on the modern track rocks, if you will. Had a number one song. And this is the one. No Excuses, Mainstream Rock. They've charted a few songs on that chart, number one, but this was the first one charted number one. No Excuses, again, for the drummer Sean Kinney of Alice in Chains, who's 60 years old today.

0: No Excuses, 1994, Alice in Chains. Number one song in the mainstream rock chart. First time they hit number one. They've had several of those number one songs on that particular chart. And it's for drummer Sean Kinney, who's 60 years old today. It's Mike Avery time, the Outdoor Magazine Minute on WSGW, brought to you by Northwoods Wholesale Outlet. It is 548.
1: This is Mike Avery with today's Outdoor Magazine Minute. Jerry Gostinick is one of the top bass anglers in Michigan. His Great Lakes Bass Fishing Guide Service takes clients on some of the state's best water. But he says it's been an interesting season so far.
2: It's been a strange year fishing-wise. You know, we've had fish spawning here on St. Clair the first week of May, and you know, the fish are kind of getting knocked off of their beds. We have a 3 or 4 day cold front from then, and then things would warm up a little bit.

0: just need a good, stable 4 or 5 days of warm weather, which we haven't had this spring. It's been an up and down kind of spring temperature-wise.
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7: Good morning. For Michigan News Source, I'm David Barr. A large cocaine operation has been shut down in Charlevoix County. 6 people have been arrested for moving large quantities of cocaine through the area from Puerto Rico over the past several months. The 6 individuals arrested all played different roles in the operation, and they all face a wide variety of charges, including some sex crimes. The 2 alleged leaders both have court appearances scheduled in the coming weeks. A 29-year-old Sheboygan man is being held on $1 million bond after being charged with starting a fire that burned nearly 40 acres of the Duncan Bay Nature Preserve. Sean Huddleston was arraigned Tuesday afternoon on 4 charges, including arson, malicious destruction of property, and 2 counts of malicious destruction of a building. He'll be back in court for a preliminary exam on June 12th. A Northern Michigan lawmaker wants to make sure kids running lemonade stands don't get squeezed by government red tape. Katie Hyde explains.
8: State Representative Cam Cavett of Sheboygan introduced a bill that would exempt children's lemonade stands from licensing requirements if they make less than $5,000 a year. Cavett said he took action after local children were told they'd have to pay a $57 permit fee every 2 weeks to keep selling lemonade. The proposal would create a statewide exemption, replacing what Cavett calls inconsistent rules from one local health department to another. I'm Katie Hyde for Michigan News Source.
7: 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Now in its 3rd year of operation, the enhancements include a pedal bike assist motor and an expansion to accommodate more groups. Wheels on Rails season will run through October 17th. And it's day number 2 of the Mackinac Policy Conference, sponsored by the Detroit Chamber. Among today's speakers, former Vice President Mike Pence and actor Gary Sinise. David Barr, Michigan News Source.
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11: I'm Maria Bartiromo, and this is the Fox Business Report. Stocks kicking off the shortened holiday trading week mixed, but the NASDAQ and S&P 500 notched new record closes as AI optimism is fueling a rally in chip and memory stocks. Shares of Micron Technology rose over 20% and rising above $1 trillion in market cap.

0: capitalization for the first time. The Dow down 118 points, the Nasdaq up 312, S&P 500 up 46. Investors await key inflation data this week with the release of the PCE price index on Thursday. Sean O'Hara, president of Pacer ETF, says inflation will continue to be a challenge for the Fed and its new chair.
1: That'll be the battle is, you know, can they come up with some kind of a construct where within this higher than their target inflation environment, they can start to pressure rates a little bit lower. I think that's the dance that Kevin Marsh has to sort of be a part of for now.
0: That's your Fox Business Report. I'm Hillary Barsky, invested in you.
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4: 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It is with WNEM. First alert to meteorologist Matthew Mondro. It's 5:56.
5: Our only rain chance of the rest of the week is coming in today with an isolated shower and thunderstorm chance, mainly late this morning and going into the early afternoon. We're only keeping that at 20%, though. Overall, still a quiet day with a high of 77. 51 and mostly clear tonight, then 65 and sunny for tomorrow, and we'll continue with the sunny stretch through the entire weekend and at least through Tuesday of next week. From the First Alert Weather Center, I'm meteorologist Matthew Mondro.
4: Temperature of 59 degrees at WSGW. As we continue up to the hour, doing your up-to-the-minute sports next.
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4: Doing that up to the hour, up to the minute sports with WSGW. It is 5:58. Tigers opened up a three-game series with the Angels last night at Comerica Park. Tigers leading 6-4 in the eighth inning. By the end of the eighth inning, the Tigers were losing 10, make it 9-6. 10-6 would be your final score, Tigers losing. In that eighth inning, the Angels got within a run, 6-5, and then hit a grand slam to make it 9-6 at that point. Kevin McGonigal had a three-hit game, on base four times. Wenzel Perez hit a home run. Tigers and Angels tonight, 6:15 broadcast on WSGW 790 AM. Casey Mize pitching. Great Lakes Loons overwhelmed the Dayton Dragons 14-3 last night. Loons at the Dayton Dragons again tonight. NBA playoffs, the Thunder beat the Spurs 127-114. Thunder lead that series 3-2. Vegas beat Avalanche 2-1 in the hockey series, and Vegas sweeps that series 4-0 to move on to the Stanley Cup Finals. It is your up to the hour, your up to the minute sports on WSGW. On to the news next, it's 5:59.
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3: From ABC News, I'm Sherry Preston. The endorsement of President Trump was enough to end Texas Senator John Cornyn's long political career and send State Attorney General Ken Paxton to the November midterms. ABC's Jim Ryan in Dallas with more on the GOP primary runoff.
4: The landslide victory was clear an hour after the polls closed. Now the Trump-anointed Ken Paxton has set his sights on his Democratic opponent in the general election.
5: James Tallarico is going to be nothing more than a Texas-based puppet for Chuck Schumer and the National Democrats.
4: Tallarico, meanwhile, was on Instagram last night to roll out a new campaign slogan.
6: The people versus Ken Paxton.
4: The Paxton-Cornyn contest will go down as the most expensive primary in U.S. history. Jim Ryan, ABC News in Dallas-Fort Worth.
3: All of the candidates President Trump endorsed won in Texas. In Washington State, about 2 hours south of Seattle, one person has been killed and nine hurt when a chemical tank at a paper mill ruptured. Longview Battalion Chief Matt Arnos.
7: Officials can also confirm that there's currently nine employees who remain unaccounted for. The recovery operations, they remain focused on safely accessing all affected areas of the facility, recovering victims, and supporting impacted families while ensuring responder safety.
3: Everyone living near the chemical tank in Orange County, California, that was in danger of exploding have been allowed to return home. President Trump and Secretary of State Marco Rubio sound enthusiastic, but there have been no breakthroughs in the Iran war. The Strait of Hormuz still closed, says ABC's Ian Pannell.
8: We've heard many predictions that the end is in sight. We've seen lots of deadlines imposed by President Trump that have come and gone and had no impact.
3: Israeli attacks killed at least 31 people and wounded 40 others in Lebanon Tuesday, according to the Lebanese Ministry of Public Health. You're listening to ABC News.
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2: It is incredible surgery done on an animal. I don't know if I've ever heard of it before. Surgery on the feathers of an owl. And we'll have that for you coming up at 6:20 on WSGW. You with Charlie and Mike and Jonathan, it's 6:05. Temp today could be 77 in the sunshine. Ever so slight chance of a pop-up shower or storm. That's part of the forecast. It's 58 degrees right now. Sports to do. Oh, man. Tough sports for our Tigers from last night. Big sports for the Loons last night. 6:25, Kim Komando talking about criminals who are seeking your family and friends using you as the bait. News continues now into the WSGW newsroom. And Mike Percha.
3: Thank you, Charlie. Good morning, everyone. A Gratiot County judge has sentenced an Alma man to 20 to 40 years in prison for the stabbing death of his cousin at a Gratiot County nail salon last year. MLive reports 32-year-old Jack Nguyen was sentenced on Tuesday and ordered to pay $1.8 million in restitution. Nguyen pleaded guilty in March to second-degree murder and the death of his cousin, 48-year-old Travis Nguyen, who owned L.A. Nails at 7431 North Alger Road in Pine River Township. Court records show Jack Nguyen entered the business around 1 in the afternoon on March 19, 2025, stabbed his cousin more than 50 times, then waited on a nearby bench for police to arrive. He was arrested without incident. Nguyen has received credit for 433 days already served. A former office manager at Bay Animal Hospital has been sentenced to jail after being convicted of embezzling thousands of dollars from the veterinary practice. WSGW's Christiana Malakar has the story.
4: Bay County Circuit Judge Joseph Sharon sentenced 42-year-old Lindsay Everett to 272 days in jail, 3 years of probation, and ordered her to pay $25,000 in restitution. Prosecutors say Everett stole money while serving as office manager for the Hampton Township business. During the sentencing, veterinarians Dr. Steve Van Ochten and Dr. Bruce Frankie described financial and operational impacts the theft had on their practice. Everett was convicted in April of embezzlement by agent or trustee involving $20,000 or more. This is Christiana Malagata, News Radio 100.5 and 790.
3: Saginaw County's chief judge is reminding residents the court will never call to demand a payment over missed jury duty, as scammers impersonating sheriff's deputies have been targeting county residents. Chief Judge Julie Gaffgay says any legitimate jury duty issue will arrive by mail in the form of a written notice, never a phone call. More than a dozen residents have been contacted by callers threatening arrest and demanding fines of $500 to $1,000. At least one resident paid $500 in cash, with another handing over their Social Security number and bank account information. Gaffgay is urging anyone who receives such a call to hang up and not provide personal information, including Social Security numbers, dates of birth, or addresses. Reports can be made to the Saginaw County Sheriff's Department. A senior executive at Hemlock Semiconductor is stepping down after nearly two decades with the company. Andy Alt, senior vice president of manufacturing at the nation's leading producer of hyperpure polysilicon, will retire in June. Alt joined Hemlock Semiconductor after holding several technical and manufacturing leadership roles at Dow Corning, where he began his career in process engineering at the Carlton site. At Hemlock, Alt was involved with multiple major expansions and startups at the facility. Outside of work, he serves on the board of the Saginaw Community Foundation and has been involved with the United Way of Midland County and other community organizations in the Great Lakes Bay region. A Midland organization for fathers held an event last Thursday where professional hairstylists taught dads how to braid and style hair. The Midland Dads Club Beards and Braids event took place at Logan's Roadhouse in Midland. Participants practiced on mannequin heads. The Midland Dad Club was formed to give local fathers a place to connect, share experiences, and support one another. Research shows active father involvement contributes positively to children's emotional well-being, academic achievement, and long-term success. 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
3: 11. A week after ending his campaign for governor, former Detroit mayor Mike Duggan says he's been talking with other candidates. Speaking at the Mackinac Policy Conference yesterday afternoon, he says he's had long talks with candidates for governor as well as candidates running for Congress and the state legislature.
6: I'm saying to the Republicans and Democrats, you have a choice. The strategy that helps you win or the strategy to change the direction of the state. And I am hoping you see candidates emerge this year who take a look at what happened with my campaign and say, you know what? I'm going to reach out to a strategy. I'm going to run on what I'm going to do. And I'm going to run on involving both sides.
3: Duggan says it will be easy for Democrats to sweep key offices in Michigan and across the country by attacking President Donald Trump. But he says Republicans would win again in 2030 because that's what's been happening for years. Former Vice President Mike Pence and former Transportation Secretary Pete Buttigieg will be on stage this morning. A tragedy regarding road workers near Lansing. The Ingham County Sheriff's Department says two workers were killed after a driver lost control of his SUV along northbound US 127 near Holt Road south of Lansing on Tuesday afternoon. The workers were 49 and 51 years old from Mason. The driver of the vehicle is in critical condition. Sheriff's investigators say speed appears to be a factor in the crash. They say the investigation into what happened will take time. No names have been released at this time. A West Michigan home exploded early yesterday morning in Comstock Park, north of Grand Rapids. The home was completely destroyed. Neighbors pulled a woman from the rubble. She was taken to a hospital and last listed in critical condition. Hours later, crews found her husband dead. In an update, the Kent County Sheriff's Department said believes it was a murder-suicide attempt, and the husband set the fire to start off the chain of events. It's reported the two were going through a divorce. The investigation into the incident is ongoing. Charlie, millennials are giving their resumes a facelift. Tracy McCaskill explains.
7: In the current climate of a white-collar recession, job seekers in their 30s and 40s are facing challenges such as hiring biases and ageism, prompting them to refine their professional profiles strategically. Many are adopting a resume trimming tactic that emphasizes a recent 10-year work history, a practice known as the 10-year rule. To counter perceptions of being overqualified, some professionals are engaging in resume Botox, which involves removing early career accomplishments, college graduation dates, and older technologies. I'm Tracy McCaskill for the Michigan News Network.
2: I'm not even sure I could put together a resume. I hope I don't have to.
3: Right. Geez, I don't even remember the last time I put together a resume.
2: Yeah, I'd be clueless anymore of what it used to be to where it is now. It is 6:14 on WSGW. In the weather forecast, we have the updates of WNEM First Alert meteorologist Matthew Mondrow.

0: only rain chance of the week coming in today with an isolated shower or thunderstorm possible. We're only keeping this at 20% though, so a lot of the area is still going to have a lot of dry weather throughout the daytime too. Certainly not going to be a rainy day. Should still be comfortable with a high of 77. For tonight, 51 and mostly clear, then sunny and 65 tomorrow. So a little bit cooler than the last few days. However, still very nice. On Friday, sunny and 78. And we just continue with the sunny stretch of weather through the weekend and at least through Tuesday of next week, with a comfortable stretch of temps also in the low to mid-70s. From the First Alert Weather Center, I'm meteorologist Matthew Mondro.
1: So your barometer is rising at 2998. Your wind is northeast at 6. Your temp is 58 at WSGW. 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
1: 6:16 is sports time on WSGW. Tigers baseball time last night. Tigers and Angels starting a three-game series at Comerica Park. Pretty good for our Tigers. Into the eighth inning, the Tigers have a 6-4 lead. Will Vest is on the mound. There's two outs. Runner on second. A double makes it a one-run game. Tigers lead 6-5. Again, there's two outs. Then there's a single. Then there's a walk to load the bases. And then there's a grand slam home run. Angels now lead 9-6. We'll tack on another run in the ninth. Angels 10, Tigers 6. Kevin McGonigal, quite a game. A three-hit game with a two-run triple and a walk. He's on base four times. Wenzel Perez had a home run. Tigers and Angels play tonight, 6:15 on WSW 790 AM with Casey Mize pitching. A couple of baseball notes from last night. As tough as it is for the Tigers, how about the Cubs? The Pirates beat Chicago Cubs 12-1. The Cubs have lost 10 straight. Yankees destroyed the Royals 15-1. In that game, every Royals starter had at least two hits, which is a franchise record. How many times has it ever happened for any franchise that every starter gets two hits in one game? The Yankees had six home runs, too. Great Lakes Loons at the Dayton Dragons, opening up a six-game series last night, and quite an opener. Loons 14, the Dragons 3. Emil Morales, a three-hit, two-home run game. A grand slam and a two-run shot for six RBI. He also scored three runs. Cole Myers had a couple of hits, including a bases-loaded triple and two runs scored. A lot of offensive stats for the Loons last night. Loons at Dayton Dragons again tonight. The NBA announced its Coach of the Year. I'd like to tell you J.B. Bickerstaff won, should have. He finished second for a second straight year, despite the 60 wins for the Pistons and a number one seed in the Eastern Conference. No, the winner is the Celtics coach, Joe Mazzulla, who finished second to the Pistons with 56 wins and the number two seed in the Eastern Conference. Can we talk about Boston bias Celtics, Celtics bias again? Bickerstaff was recognized by the NBA Coaches Association as Coach of the Year, though. It happened earlier this spring. The game last night, the Thunder beat the Spurs 127-114. Oklahoma City now leads that series 3-2. Game 6 will be Thursday in San Antonio. From hockey, Vegas beat the Avalanche 2-1, sweeping that series 4-0. Vegas now moves to the Stanley Cup Finals to play the winner of that Carolina-Montreal series, which continues tonight. Hurricanes lead 2-1. French Open on the men's draw. American number 18 seed Lerner Teen has advanced. A couple of upsets, though. Number 6 seed Daniil Medvedev is out, and number 7 seed Alexander Bublik is out. On the women's draw, American number 4 seed Coco Gauff, she beat a fellow American, Taylor Townsend, in straight sets. And the number 5 seed, American Jessica Pegula, is out. She was upset in 3 sets. It's sports on WSGW. It's 6:19. Coming up, we have a lot of fun animal stories. This one has to do with animal surgery. Feather surgery on an owl. Never heard of this before, but we'll tell you the story coming up next.
8: Hi, everybody. Art Lewis.
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1: The owl feather surgery said it's a procedure they had never done before, but apparently successful because the owl has flown away. Charlie, Mike, Jonathan, and you here on WSGW. It is 6:21. This is a story that comes out of the Best Friends Animal Sanctuary in Utah.
12: I really prefer the Worst Enemies Animal Sanctuary in Connecticut, but I suppose we can do this one.
1: Unfortunately, we don't have a story
12: from
1: this organization. I'm actually familiar with this organization. I won't go into the story now.
12: Really?
1: Because this goes back a number of years. It's actually where we adopted our dog.
12: Oh.
1: Like I said, it's a long story. But
12: that is interesting.
1: Yeah. So, a great horned owl was found in concrete. It doesn't say how, but apparently it had flown into a mixer, a concrete mixer, and was rescued. But the concrete was, it covered the owl. I mean, its feathers, it couldn't fly. 25% of its body was covered. The owl underwent several days of care involving baths to slowly remove the concrete. But in the end, the owl had damage to its feathers, which prevented it from flying silently, which is necessary for a great horned owl to survive in the wild. So, of course, what do? You get replacement feathers. And I've got video here of the surgery. Here on the table, you see the feathers that were laid out. And
12: They're like all in the strip.
1: Yeah.
12: Okay.
1: Yeah. They had to replace 10 primary and 1 secondary feather. Here's the owl splayed out.
12: Sedated.
1: Thankfully, this is all in the bird's right wing. The left wing did not require any replacement feathers, but it was a 90-minute procedure. And literally, they used donor feathers and adhesive to replace the feathers on this owl, then used a decibel reader to analyze the sound of the owl's flight once it recovered and was flying around in captivity, because they had to make sure it was silent.
12: Yeah.
1: Or couldn't survive. And apparently they determined the surgery was a success and Iowa was quiet enough, and so they released it, and it's

0: now been on his merry way to survive someplace.
1: 90 minutes to glue some feathers on?
2: They're moving quick.
1: It's like, I haven't done that in like three.
0: But would they have still been silent there?
1: Probably not.
0: Oh, Mike's owl is kind of flying with a limp. we've had some amazing animal survival stories before and things. I mean, I'm always amazed that sometimes we hear about CPR that's done. You know, squirrels or possum or raccoons, which I thought was crazy, but this is amazing. I mean, replacement surgery on feathers.
2: Oh, yeah, and there's
0: feathers.
2: The video of the... Yeah. It's flying around on the replacement feathers.
0: And using the decibel reader to make sure it's silent. Again, this is in the sanctuary's aviary. They retracted the roof. The owl flew off on its own power, and they assume that everything's fine. We hope so. That's a wild story.
2: Cool.
0: It is. And it's cool video, too, if you want to check it out. I've posted it on the Morning Team Show to make it available for you to enjoy. 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Man, love technology. And I love it in our own particular stories about what happens in our own human and medical community.
2: Yeah.
0: I mean,
2: people are able to do.
0: Yeah, now we hear what we're able to do with animals. Kim Commando's coming up. Kim says criminals are now going after your family and friends using you as the bait. She'll explain that coming up.
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4: 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This one's got a chance. 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
0: America celebrating its 250th anniversary this year. Big celebrations coming up real soon. There are things that are being done, though, as part of the celebration, including the United States Postal Service reissuing a favorite stamp from the past thanks to a fan vote. I didn't even know this was going on. I'll tell you, the stamp, though, is going to be reissued, and it's a fun one coming up. Plus, those special American coins that are being released for the 250. Another one is just being released, and we'll tell you about that one coming up. It's your morning team, you with Charlie and Mike and Jonathan. Weather forecast, pretty simple. High of 77 in the sunshine today. Ever so slight, I mean slight chance, maybe a pop-up shower or storm. 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
1: Thank you, Charlie. Good morning, everyone. A mother and son are facing felony charges after state police seized multiple firearms during two separate traffic stops in Saginaw on Monday night. During the second stop, around 10:30 p.m. near Congress Avenue, a 20-year-old convicted felon with a suspended license fled on foot after troopers pulled him over for running a stop sign. He was caught a short distance away. His mother barricaded herself inside the home before troopers obtained a search warrant and found three pistols, including one that was stolen. Both have been charged with felony firearms and resisting and obstructing police. Earlier in the evening, around 9:30, troopers stopped a separate vehicle near West Genesee and Barnard Street for an equipment violation and found an AR pistol and a magazine inside. Those occupants were released pending further investigation. The bride, in a case where a groom was sentenced to 30 years in prison for killing a groomsman on their wedding night, has received her own sentence. 23-year-old Savannah Collier was sentenced Tuesday in Genesee County Circuit Court to 24 months probation after pleading guilty to accessory after the fact to a felony. Her husband, 24-year-old James Shearup, was sentenced on May 11th to a minimum of 30 years for driving an SUV into 29-year-old Terry Taylor, his longtime friend and groomsman, just hours after their wedding reception, August 30th, 2024. Shira had been drinking throughout the day and left the scene of an argument before returning and striking Taylor. The Michigan DNR is offering tips on keeping bears away from residential areas after a bear cub was spotted in Chesaning's Showboat Park over the weekend. Residents are advised to take down bird feeders, secure garbage cans indoors at night, store outdoor pet food, and keep grills clean. Police in Chesaning are also reminding residents to not approach or feed the cub, as a mother bear is likely nearby. The new affordable housing development planned in Midland will feature home designs created by renowned local architect Alden B. Dow nearly a century ago. Here is WSGW's Christiana Malacara.
10: Midland Habitat for Humanity announced plans for the Humanity Street neighborhood development, which will include about 14 homes near the former Franklin Elementary site. The homes will incorporate mid-century modern design elements inspired by Alan B. Dowd's original concept while meeting current Habitat for Humanity housing standards. Project leaders say infrastructure improvements are already underway, with home construction expected to start in 2027. The development is part of the border flood recovery and housing replacement efforts following the 2020 dam failure in the region. This is Christiana Malagata, News Radio 100.5 and 790.
1: More than 2,000 people are expected to gather at Saginaw Valley State University on August 2nd for the 24th annual Walk for Hope, a 5K walk and run supporting suicide prevention and mental health awareness. Check-in will start at 8:30 in the morning with opening ceremonies at 10 o'clock. The event will include music, family activities, and community resource tables. Preliminary data from 2025 shows nearly 50,000 suicide deaths nationwide, around 1,200 of those in Michigan. The Barb Smith Suicide Resource and Response Network, which organizes the event, trained more than 3,800 individuals and supported more than 1,500 people through its programs last year. 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Or you can call 989-781-5260, extension 3. 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
15: Hefty, hefty, hefty!
1: 635. A Harper Woods man is heading to prison after stealing tens of thousands of dollars in COVID-19 relief funds. 58-year-old Roy Lee Holt was sentenced up to 15 years behind bars and ordered to pay back nearly $64,000 in restitution. Michigan Attorney General Dana Nessel says Holt submitted fake bank statements and falsified documents to illegally obtain Paycheck Protection Program loans and emergency rental assistance. At the time of the fraud, Holt was employed by the Department of Veterans Affairs. A Wayne County jury convicted him last month on multiple felony charges, including false pretenses and making a false tax return. Macomb County Prosecutor Pete Lucido is issuing a public warning to residents. Beware of summer scammers with promises of fixing up or painting your home and then not following through on the job.
16: They take money from individuals that are vulnerable, and then they never show up to do the work. Or they keep coming out and saying, well, I just need another so much more money to go ahead and get the paint or the brushes. And really what we have here is we have a society that's aging here in Macomb County, and the individual that needs to get the work done, they pay it because it's hard to find anybody in trades anymore.
1: The warning follows changes this week. Against 60 charges this week against 60-year-old Eric Williams of St. Clair Shores, who allegedly conned a 76-year-old Macomb Township woman out of $4,600 to paint her home, a job he never followed up on. Lucido will be hosting a series of public forums for residents over the next month to better avoid being victimized by handyman scammers. ITC will be conducting aerial patrols of the high-voltage transmission structure lines and equipment starting today through June 30th. The helicopter patrols are conducted to provide an overall status of the overhead transmission system. The aerial inspections will cover nearly all of the Lower Peninsula. Crews will be checking for damaged or worn equipment and vegetation hazards. There's no cause for alarm if you see a low-flying helicopter near those lines. Charlie, the city of Ann Arbor is turning old tires into new roads to help combat the climate crisis. Here's Dan Jenkins with the story.
17: In a joint effort with Michigan Technological University, the city is testing out rubberized asphalt this weekend on West Oakbrook and Northbrook Place. Crews plan to lay down more than 3,700 tons of the special mix, which will recycle roughly 2,000 passenger tires that might otherwise end up in landfills or cement kilns. Officials say the environmental benefits are huge. The rubberized roads are expected to significantly lower greenhouse gas emissions and reduce the generation of tire microplastics. It's all a part of Ann Arbor's A20 initiative. The pilot project is partially funded by a state grant, and the city plans to expand the use of this sustainable pavement next year. Dan Jenkins for the Michigan News Network.
0: I thought we've had these stories before about that kind of tire stuff being used in some of the roads.
1: Yeah. I know that a lot of playgrounds, too, will use scrap tires for, like, the matting on the bottom, on the ground.
0: seems to me there's an expense to it, which is, you know, some people say, well, you know, that's a great use of recycled tires, but like anything, there's always a cost in these kinds of things. But, well, I'm sure we'll hear more about its sustainability. That would be a big thing, too. Ways that maybe we can find to fix roads and make roads that can better survive Michigan. Some weather to do for you on WSGW. We have the forecast update. It's being brought to you this morning by Dow Credit Union. 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

0: 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Now with WNEM First Alert meteorologist Matthew Mondro.
1: We have our only shower chance of the week today with a pop-up shower or thunderstorm possible. Other than that, there's still going to be a lot of dry time today. In fact, we only have that shower chance at 20%. Then after this, we just expect a long stretch of dry weather and sunny skies. This is expected to hold on all the way through this weekend and at least all the way to Tuesday of next week. It's going to be quite an impressive stretch of dry weather. Now, of course, with this, it means it's great weather to be outside for any outdoor activities or work or any sort of plans that you might have. Now, we'll need some rain, especially by the end of the stretch, because we're getting close to the start of drought conditions again. However, the stretch of weather is going to, again, be very nice, very cooperative for any sort of outdoor plans that you might have. But for today, that spotty shower chance comes in late this morning and going into the early afternoon. We still expect a high of 77 today. We'll fall down to 65 tomorrow. And then from there, we hold on to a very comfortable stretch of temps in the low to mid-70s. From the First Alert Weather Center, I'm meteorologist Matthew Mondro.
0: You think about that with all the rain and such that we had during the early spring and now drought conditions. Yeah, that's the way that things can change. Barometer's rising at 2998. Got a northeast wind at 6. The temp of 58 degrees at WSGW. Your connection to the Great Lakes Bay region. Your connection to the world. Don't have any weather messages to pass along. We're free and clear from the National Weather Service, and I suspect we'll stay that way the next several days, considering how the forecast is apparently going to play out. America, 250 years. That's what's going on this year. Big celebrations, of course, coming up with Independence Day itself. There are a number of things that are going on associated with that, including the Postal Service going to re-release would be the proper term to use, a popular stamp from years ago thanks to a fan vote. And the coins, we talked about these in the past, but the latest in the release of America 250 coins, another one's going to be released real soon. Make sure you're up to speed with that. 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
3: That music is giving away the stamps?
0: Not
3: that WSGW music. Gets a stamp? Is that what I'm hearing?
0: That would be spectacular. We could put our portrait on a stamp.
3: A nice little logo would fit perfectly on there.
0: People would buy the stamp just to make sure we got canceled, I'm sure. This is the music.
4: It's a beautiful day in this neighborhood, a beautiful day for a neighbor. Would you be mine? Could you be mine? It's a neighborly day in this beauty wood, a neighborly day for a beauty. Would you be mine?
0: I mean, you know it's going to be a good day when the Mr. Rogers theme is playing, right?
4: I have always wanted to have a neighbor.
0: And based on the weather, it is going to be a beautiful day in the neighborhood. I don't recall even talking about this or being aware of it. Did you guys know that there was a fan vote that the U.S. Postal Service was doing in order to decide which stamp from the past to reissue as part of America's 250th birthday celebration?
5: That's fun. Did not know that, no.
0: Yeah. Well, that would have been fun. I would like to have known that. But it was just announced, I think it was yesterday, that the stamp, apparently there were 25 former stamp designs that were available for Americans to vote on to reissue. And again, it was held to celebrate America's 250th anniversary, a USPS stamp encore contest, apparently it was. More than 500,000 votes overall, and the Mr. Rogers stamp won with more than 40,000 votes over the next highest contender.
5: Wow.
0: Yeah.
3: That's cool.
5: That's because Mr. Rogers is awesome.
0: No doubt. The stamp that they're going to reissue was first released back in 2018. Jesus, 8 years ago. On the Morning Team page, I have put up, it's a small image, I'm sorry, but it's the image I have as far as the stamp goes. And officially, it was the stamp that was released back in 2018 with Mr. Rogers holding his King Friday the 13th puppet.
3: Cool.
0: However, for the...
3: I didn't know it was Friday. I knew it was King Friday. I didn't know it was Friday the 13th.
5: Yeah.
3: That's fun.
5: Yep.
0: For the reissue, they're also going to add four new stamps, including Rogers with his Daniel Tiger puppet, Rogers with his X the Owl, and Henrietta Pussycat puppets, and Rogers with his trolley. So it's all part of a nice...
5: Trolley's the best part of the whole show.
0: That was fun.
5: maybe not the best part, but yeah.
0: It was cool. And they're going to be forever stamps. So, you know, they'll be good for forever. And the release is supposed to happen on Monday, as in this coming Monday, June 1st, available online or at post office locations nationwide.
5: I'm going to go buy 20 rolls right now.
0: Oh, that's man, cool. No doubt. Apparently, and it doesn't tell me in what order these other stamps finished.
3: Yeah, I was just looking at some of the other ones, but I can't find an order.
0: I've found an alphabetical list.
3: Okay.
0: Yeah, I'm not going to do all 25, but some of the other ones, like The Art of Disney from 2007, Batman from 2015, Bugs Bunny from 1997. That's how far back they went, yeah. Charles Schulz.
5: Oh, Peanuts, yeah.
3: There's a separate Peanuts entry, though.
0: Yeah, I saw that from 2001. The Charles Schulz entry.
5: Also, Charles Schulz himself as the person, not as the...
0: And that was 2022, and then the Peanuts one was 2001. DC Comics Superheroes, Emancipation Proclamation, The Flag Act, Star Trek, Star Wars. In fact, it says Star Wars Droids. I didn't know they did a special Droids. That was back in 2021. Mm-hmm. So just a few of those others that were up for vote. Again, it doesn't tell me how they placed, but...
3: Just in this picture with a bunch of them, there's like DC Comics and some other stuff, but I think it's the Emancipation Proclamation one with just Abe Lincoln's portrait.
0: Oh, okay.
3: It looks really nice. I'm surprised that one didn't make a better impact there. But
0: tough to beat Mr. Rogers.
3: It is.
0: And so.
3: Abe Lincoln or Mr. Rogers?
5: I know.
3: Who wins?
5: Like the toss-up is just. It seems kind of weird.
0: Well, you know, maybe it's just because Mr. Rogers is more recent. I don't know. It's Monday, though, if you want to get the new Mr. Rogers stamp. Also coming up Monday, by the way. The latest quarter from the U.S. Mint. We've talked about these. You know, there's a series of quarters. Actually, a whole series of coins being issued for the semi-quincentennial. And the one coming up on Monday, in fact, I got images up on the Morning Team page. Your author of the Declaration of Independence, Thomas Jefferson. That is on one side. And the other is the, I love the way they describe this. The Liberty Bell, including the crack being visible. Well, if you're going to have the Liberty Bell, wouldn't you just assume the crack's going to be visible?
3: Otherwise, it would.

0: pennies anymore.
1: No.
0: But he gets a quarter.
1: Although there is, because part of the Coin Act that they're doing for these 250, there is a special dime, nickel, and a special penny.
0: Uh-huh.
1: Again, just for the 250th, so those are all to come.
2: We're not going to do pennies anymore. America's 250. All right, we'll do some pennies.
1: Just for the 250th. Maybe they'll do it for the 300th as well. Jonathan, you'll be around to talk about it. I won't be.
0: By then, I wonder if pennies will be mostly out of circulation.
1: Well, if they can find a way to make money off these.
2: In 50 years, yeah.
1: Yeah.
2: It'll be all collector stuff.
1: It's your morning team on WSGW. We collect ourselves to start going up to the hour. Up to the minute news, business, weather, sports. 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
4: Good morning for Michigan News Source. I'm David Barr. Two Michigan Department of Transportation workers died on Tuesday after being hit by an SUV on northbound U.S. 127. The Ingham County Sheriff's Office said a 24-year-old DeWitt man lost control of his vehicle and hit the workers. The workers, ages 49 and 51, were both from Mason. They died at the scene. The Michigan State Employees Association said a third worker was treated and released at the scene. The Ingham County Sheriff's Office said an investigation is underway, though it appears that speed was a factor in the crash. The 2026 Mackinac Policy Conference kicked off yesterday at the Grand Hotel on Mackinac Island. Sponsored by the Detroit Regional Chamber, the multi-day event brings together some of the biggest leaders across the state and from around the country. Among those speaking today include former Vice President Mike Pence and actor Gary Sinise. A lodge once named after late sex offender Jeffrey Epstein is being demolished at the Interlochen Center for the Arts. Katie Hyde has that story.
5: Epstein attended summer camp at Interlochen in the 1960s and donated to the organization for several years. A lodge on the shores of Green Lake was built using his donations and named in his honor. The center investigated Epstein's activities on campus after his first criminal conviction in 2009. The investigation found no evidence of any crimes committed there. The camp changed the names of the building to Green Lake Lodge. Despite the name change, the arts camp and academy decided more steps needed to be taken. I'm Katie Hyde for Michigan News Source.
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8: I'm Stuart Varney, and this is the Fox Business Report.
9: BMO, Bank of Montreal, reports earnings today. Also coming out, Abercrombie & Fitch, Dick's Sporting Goods, U-Haul, and tech companies Marvell Technology, HP, Snowflake, and Salesforce. Nick Timmeros, Wall Street Journal chief economics correspondent, says even when the Iran conflict is no longer an issue, the new Fed chair, Kevin Warsh, might not be able to cut interest rates.
10: Growth could rip, asset prices could go higher, and so I'm not sure you actually get back to rate cuts in that bullish, optimistic scenario either. The bottom line is that the next few weeks on Iran could decide whether Warsh's first real test is keeping his own colleagues from pushing towards a rate hike.
9: The Fed's next meeting is June 16th and 17th. That's your Fox Business Report. I'm Jenny Cosola, invested in you.
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2: Up to the hour, up to the minute weather, with WSGW and the forecast of WNEM, First Alert meteorologist Matthew Mondro, it's 6:56.
3: Our only rain chance of the rest of the week is coming in today with an isolated shower and thunderstorm chance, mainly late this morning and going into the early afternoon. We're only keeping that at 20%, though. Overall, still a quiet day with a high of 77, 51 and mostly clear tonight, then 65 and sunny for tomorrow. And we'll continue with the sunny stretch through the entire weekend and at least through Tuesday of next week. From the First Alert Weather Center, I'm meteorologist Matthew Mondro.
2: 58 degrees from WSGW. Up to the hour continues with that up-to-the-minute sports. That's next.
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2: 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Tough one for the Tigers last night against the Angels. The Tigers leading 6-4 going into the eighth inning. By the end of the eighth inning, the Tigers were trailing 9-6. Angels hit a go-ahead grand slam in the eighth inning. Final would be 10-6. Tigers lose. Kevin McGonigal had a nice game, though. Three hits, including a two-run triple. Once a pair is a home run. Tigers and Angels tonight, 6:15 on WSGW 790 AM with Casey Mize on the mound. Great Lakes Loons blasted the Dayton Dragons 14-3. Emil Morales with two home runs, a grand slam, and a two-run homer. Loons at Dayton tonight. NBA playoff game. The Thunder beat the Spurs 127-114. OKC now leads that series 3-2. In hockey, Vegas beat the Avalanche 2-1 and wins that series, sweeps that series 4-0. Vegas will play the winner of the Carolina-Montreal series in the Stanley Cup Final. That Carolina-Montreal series continues tonight in Montreal with the Hurricanes leading 2-1. News is next on WSGW. It's 6:59.
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0: Hefty slider bag. 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
3: From ABC News, I'm Sherry Preston. At first light, the search will resume for 9 people still missing after a deadly chemical tank rupture. It happened in Washington State, about 2 hours south of Seattle. Longview, Washington, Battalion Chief Matt Amos.
4: Emergency responders have confirmed that 10 individuals were transported to area hospitals. 8 were employee injuries. 1 was a firefighter injury. And we have 1 fatality.
3: It happened at a paper mill and pulp plant. They're still trying to stabilize the tank before they can proceed with the search and recovery. Tens of thousands of people in Orange County, California have been allowed to return to their homes following a chemical tank there that was in danger of rupturing but did not. A major upset in the state of Texas, where longtime incumbent Senator John Cornyn lost his primary to State Attorney General Ken Paxton, who had President Trump's endorsement. Cornyn saying after his loss, he will vote for his opponent.
5: I've spent most of my time in the Senate building the Republican Party in Texas and in the U.S. Senate, and I've always supported the Republican ticket, and I intend to do so again in this general election.
3: Paxton will take on Democrat James Tallarico in November. Health officials are warning that the Ebola outbreak in Central Africa is spreading faster than responders can contain it.
6: One American aid worker in the region telling us doctors are already stretched thin.
7: Right now we're working 14, 16-hour days, 6-7 days a week. We're trying to rotate to get breaks.
6: At least 10 African nations bordering the Democratic Republic of the Congo now at an elevated transmission risk.
3: ABC's Faith Abubi at the CDC. The Trump administration now reportedly ready to send U.S. citizens trying to get home from the area of the Ebola outbreak in Africa to Kenya for observation instead of to the U.S. 5 villagers stuck in a flooded cave in Laos have been found alive, 2 others still missing. You're listening to ABC News.
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13: 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Charlie, Mike, Jonathan, and you here on WSGW. Your early morning sunshine is going to drive that thermometer to 77 today. It's 58 now. We don't rule out an ever so slight chance of a pop-up shower or storm. It's in the forecast, so we have to say it. May not happen, though. We'll do sports for you at 7:15 and the commentary of Bill O'Reilly at 7:25. Immediate gratification. Bill O'Reilly's talking about it at 7:25. Immediate news. That comes up now for you in the WSGW Newsroom and Mike Percha.
14: Thank you, Charlotte. Good morning, everyone. The Bay County Sheriff's Office is investigating a fatal Saturday crash in Cocolin Township. Police say just after 6 p.m., a Chevy Equinox and a Chrysler Pacifica collided on M13 near Mara Drive when the Equinox crossed the center line. A 17-year-old from the Ypsilanti area riding in the back seat of the Pacifica died from his injuries. Two other Pacifica occupants were hospitalized, while the Equinox driver was taken to a local hospital with non-life-threatening injuries. Two men were arraigned Monday in connection with the April 26 shooting death of 36-year-old Torrance McMurrin inside a North Bond Street home in Saginaw. Court documents say the shooting occurred in front of McMurrin's father late at night. 37-year-old Don Juan Anderson of Flint faces open murder, first-degree murder, and 13 weapons charges, while 31-year-old Samuel Riley of Saginaw faces open murder, first-degree murder, and 8 weapons charges. No motive has been released at this time. Both are being held at the Saginaw County Jail without bond. A landmark in Flushing that stood for more than 70 years is now gone. The water tower with the smiley face at Waterworks Park was demolished this week, taking with it the painted face that had looked over the city since 1976. The tower was installed in 1955 and then taken out of service 16 years ago due to high levels of chromium and lead. A cell phone tower will take its place under a 99-year lease the city entered with AT&T in 2018. An original plan to mount a cell mast on top of the existing tower was abandoned after an inspection found the cost to make it structurally safe exceeded $850,000. Demolition cost the city only $120,000, partially offset by the $90,000 upfront payment from AT&T. A Michigan workforce support program aimed at lowering child care costs has reached a new milestone. Here's Christiana Malacara.
15: Family Healthcare is now the 300th employer statewide participating in the MI TriShare Child Care Benefit Program. The initiative, overseen by Michigan Department of Lifelong Education Advancement and Potential, divides the cost of the licensed child care among the employers, the employer, and the state. Officials say that the program is intended to help employers address staffing challenges while improving access to child care for working families. Since launching the pilot program in 2021, MI TriShare has expanded statewide and currently supporting nearly 900 employees and more than 1,200 children across Michigan. 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
14: 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The YWCA Great Lakes Bay Region Riverside Art Festival will be set up along Water Street and Center Avenue on the Saginaw River, running June 13th from 10 a.m. to 5 p.m. and June 14th from 11 to 4. 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
14: This time, 7-11. A St. Clair Shoresman is facing a potential life sentence after allegedly scamming a 76-year-old woman out of thousands of dollars. Macomb County Prosecutor Peter Lucido says 60-year-old Eric Williams took a $4,600 deposit to paint the interior of a Macomb Township home last year, but never showed up to do the work. Because of his criminal history, he is charged as a fourth offense habitual offender. He was released on a $25,000 bond and is due back in court next week. Lucido says the case highlights the need to protect older adults from fraud, noting his office is hosting several educational scams presentation across the county starting on Thursday. Investigators are giving an update to a deadly house explosion yesterday morning in West Michigan. Here's Ryan Recker with the details.
18: It was early in the morning at Comstock Park, north of Grand Rapids. A house completely destroyed in an explosion. Some rushed to the scene. They found a woman, pulled her from the rubble, and she was taken to the hospital. Hours later, the body of her husband was pulled, found dead on the scene. But Wood TV reports Kent County sheriffs believe the husband started the fire in an attempted murder-suicide, and the two are in the process of getting a divorce. As for the wife, she was last listed in critical condition, and now the investigation continues. Ryan Recker for the Michigan News Network.
14: The Michigan Department of Health and Human Services has announced it recommends its outbreak-related recommendation infants ages 6 months to 11 months to receive an early dose of the measles, mumps, and rubella vaccine has ended. It is issued the recommendation for areas of Michigan impacted by a measles outbreak. Chief Medical Executive Director Dr. Natasha Bagdasarian says the increase in early MMR vaccines helped protect Michigan babies during the outbreak. She continues urging residents to protect their families and communities by staying up to date on all vaccines. Charlie, your chances of landing a Pure Michigan Hunt license may be improving. Ryan Recker, once again, he explains.
18: The licenses are highly competitive. Thousands buy the raffle tickets each year, but only three are chosen. But that could change as State Representative Phil Green wants to expand it further to give the highest bidders their own ticket.
19: This is authorizing that the DNR may auction up to five of these tags off of the Pure Michigan tags, which Pure Michigan tag, the Pure Michigan hunt raffle, is an elk license, a bear license, your choice of a duck hunting license, a unit, an antlerless tag.
18: So the DNR could authorize one each year, for example, to be auctioned, in addition to the three Pure Michigan Hunt licenses that are raffled off. Proceeds benefit conservation and wildlife in Michigan. And right now, his bill has passed out of committee, and Green is working to get it to the floor for a vote. Ryan Recker for the Michigan News Network.
13: 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Mike, thank you on WSGW. We have 7:14. We have weather forecasting on WSGW. 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Here is WNEM First Alert meteorologist Matthew Mondro.
20: Our only rain chance of the week coming in today with an isolated shower or thunderstorm possible. We're only keeping this at 20% though, so a lot of the area is still going to have a lot of dry weather throughout the daytime too. Certainly not going to be a rainy day. Should still be comfortable with a high of 77. For tonight, 51 and mostly clear, then sunny and 65 tomorrow. So a little bit cooler than the last few days. However, still very nice. On Friday, sunny and 78. And we just continue with the sunny stretch of weather through the weekend and at least through Tuesday of next week, with a comfortable stretch of temps also in the low to mid-70s. From the First Alert Weather Center, I'm meteorologist Matthew Mondro.
13: Rising barometer of 2999. Your northeast wind at 5. 58 degrees at WSGW. Your connection to the Great Lakes Bay region. 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
13: Got sports to do on WSGW at 7:16. Got Tigers baseball. It was close to being successful last night. Tigers in the eighth inning with a 6-4 lead. Will Vest is on the mound. There are two out. Angels have a runner on second base. A hit knocks that runner in. It's now 6-5. Then a base hit, then a walk, and the bases are loaded. And then, yeah, you might have guessed, a grand slam home run, and now the Angels lead 9-6. Eventually went on to a 10-6 win. Kevin McGonigal had three hits, including a two-run triple, a walk. He was on base four times. Lince Perez hit a home run. Tigers and Angels play again tonight. Got a 6:15 broadcast on WSGW, 790 AM. Casey Mize is going to be on the mound. Well, you know, as tough as it is for our Tiger team, how about the Cubs? The Cubs lost to the Pirates 12-1. The Cubs have lost 10 straight. Yankees beat up the Royals 15-1. Every Yankees starter had at least two hits. The Yankees crushed six home runs. That's a franchise record for the Yankees. Well, I got to say, how many franchises have ever had a game where every starter had at least two hits? That's pretty impressive. Great Lakes Loons demolished the Dayton Dragons 14-3 last night. Emil Morales with a three-hit, two-home-run game. One of those home runs, a grand slam, the other two-run shot, so he had six RBI. Plus, he scored three runs. Cole Myers had two hits, including a bases-loaded triple and two runs scored. A lot of offensive stats for the Loons from last night. Loons at the Dragons again tonight, second of the six-game series. We have NBA. The Coach of the Year was announced yesterday, and the Pistons' J.B. Bickerstaff finished second, of course. Second straight year he's finished second. He finishes behind the Celtics coach, Joe Mazzulla. Let's see. The Pistons have 60 wins and earn the overall number one seed in the Eastern Conference. The Celtics have 56 wins and finish behind the Pistons' number two seed. And yet to the Pelston Celtics coach is Coach of the Year. Somebody give me a recount, please. Bickerstaff was announced as the National Basketball Coaches Association Coach of the Year earlier in the spring at least. The game last night, Oklahoma City beat the San Antonio Spurs 127-114. OKC leads that series 3-2. Game 6 will happen Thursday in San Antonio. Winner to play the Knicks in the NBA Finals. From hockey, Vegas shut down the Avalanche 2-1 and swept that series 4-0. And so the Avalanche, or the Golden Knights of Vegas, will play in the Stanley Cup Final against the winner of the Carolina-Montreal series, which continues tonight in Montreal, with the Hurricanes leading that series 2-1. French Open. On the men's draw, number 18 American, Lerner Teen, has advanced. A couple of top 10 upsets. Number 6 seed, Daniil Medvedev, and number 7 seed, Alexander Bublik, are both out. And on the women's draw, number 4 seed American Coco Gauff, she beat a fellow American, Taylor Townsend, in straight sets. But number 5 American Jessica Pegula, she is out. She lost her match in 3 sets. It's sports with WSGW. Coming up, world record with a childhood toy. Something that you probably did with this toy when you were a child, maybe with your kids or grandkids. We'll have that story for you next.
0: Hi, I'm Ray at Big Dick Nurse.
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13: Toy actually happened last year in May, but it was just confirmed the other day as being an official world record by the Guinness World Records. I just thought it was fun because I'm sure it's something that you have done as a child, or maybe you've done it with your kids or grandkids, playing with a slinky.
4: Yeah.
13: Yes. And walking a slinky down the stairs.
4: I'm not good at it, but I've tried.
13: Yeah, I think, you know, I remember doing that. That's just fun. It's something fascinating just watching the slinky go down the stairs, mm-hmm. You know, folding itself up and unfolding itself. Well, this couple from Ohio, they've got a 4-year-old son who loves slinkies. And the dad says, our son Axel is at the age where everything needs to be the biggest, the fastest, or the most extreme. And apparently he asked about if they could set any world records with his slinky, and the dad discovered that there is a world record for the number of stairs a slinky walks down, which, by the way, was 30 stairs set back in 2014.
4: That, you know, if I were a dad and my kid wanted to set a record for walking slinkies down set a world record, like 30 stairs seems doable.
13: Yeah.
4: That's my point.
14: It seems doable, but anybody who knows slinkies.
4: That's true.
13: That's true. They can. Well, mom and dad both got together, and they went to they live in Ohio. They went to a sports stadium, and we have the video evidence. They used a rainbow-colored slinky and walked that slinky down the stairs. 53
14: nice.
13: Stairs.
14: That's awesome.
13: Isn't that cool?
4: Ooh, it almost went off course there towards the beginning.
13: And just down and down and down and down until finally it does kind of get to a point where no Ooh. More.
4: It almost made it. It was like 3 steps from the bottom.
13: And there's the youngster celebrating and having a happy time.
4: Smart to use a big slinky.
13: Yeah,
4: big
13: yes.
4: footprint on it.
13: It's described as a 6-inch rainbow slinky that is now sitting new, just certified. As I said, they did this last year, but you know, it takes a while for Guinness to do all the certification. Yeah. Goodness knows, I'm sure they had to do research into how many people have tried to attempt to set that record because
14: the you know that the invention of the slinky was an accident.
13: Was it really?
14: Yeah. So it was a guy in the 40s, I think. Yeah, 1943. Richard James was trying to invent a spring to stabilize equipment on ships, and he accidentally knocked the spring off the table, and it walked down his stairs.
13: Oh. Really? Yeah. That is fun.
4: Was it more than 53 stairs?
13: Yeah, it was the original world record.
14: No, it wasn't. It was probably 2.
13: Wow.
14: And then immediately after that, it got all tangled up.
13: Yeah, yeah, exactly. Yeah.
14: Anybody with a slinky nose, it just gets tangled up.
13: And once it gets tangled up, you're
14: it's over.
18: Yeah, yeah, you just go out and buy a new one. Yeah.
13: Well, that's fun. Like I said, I mean, it's something that I just, I mean, who hasn't done that? And if you haven't done, you darn well should, trying to walk a slinky down the stairs.
4: You've got a mission for today.
13: Yes. Now your goal is 54. Head to a sports stadium near you. If you want to check the video out, it's on the Morning Team page at WSKW.com. Bill O'Reilly's commentary, immediate gratification. Bill is talking about next.
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23: 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On this Wednesday, immediate gratification. America is embracing the concept enthusiastically. We want what we want now. That is the driver behind substance abuse. Alter your consciousness quickly. Obesity as well. I want that soda and snack right away. Foolish spending, reckless driving, lack of decorum. All IG, immediate gratification, stalwarts. And then there's conflict. We want it resolved immediately. You see that with the press and Iran. How long will this go on? How many casualties? What's the outcome? Of course, all of those questions are unanswerable at this point. That tees off many American voters. We are, generally speaking, a very soft nation. Not as bad as Europe, but we Americans are addicted to immediate gratification. The smartphone provides instant stimulation and outcomes. Real-life problems are set aside, millions of hours wasted. And in cyberspace, wasting time has become the national pastime. This is all front and center with the Iran situation, which will require discipline and perseverance to secure victory. Is our nation up to it? Back in a moment. Hey, I'll be straight with you. The government is not going to protect your health. 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Don't wait. That is the Morning O'Reilly Update. More analysis later on.
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1: Got a new online poll to introduce to you. And, of course, we have the previous poll that we have to review the results. It's a Wednesday, and it's 7:30, and after the 7:30 news, that's what we generally do every Wednesday. There are sometimes exceptions, but this is not one of those. So we'll be getting into that coming up on WSGW. We'll be getting into the weather forecast. The sun we have now, the sun will continue to have throughout the day. We had the sun yesterday. In fact, the sunshine will continue to have the next several days. Yes, put an S on that, because it's going to be several days. Temp right now is 58, about 77 for a high. 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You call the Delta Door Doctor because he knows doors. That's the Delta Door Doctor. In the WSGW Newsroom, here is Mike Percha.
2: Thank you, Charlie. Good morning, everyone. Sentencing has been handed down in a Gratiot County stabbing death that occurred inside a Pine River Township nail salon last year. 48-year-old Travis Nguyen was stabbed more than 50 times by his cousin at LA Nails on North Alger Road in March 2025. Court records show Jack Nguyen sat on a nearby bench and waited for police after the stabbing. MLive reports 32-year-old Jack Nguyen pleaded guilty in March to a second-degree murder and appeared before Gratiot County Circuit Court Judge Corey Barkman on Tuesday, who sentenced him to 20 to 40 years in prison, ordering $1.8 million in restitution. The Bay County woman convicted of embezzling money from the Bay Animal Hospital has been ordered to serve jail time and probation. Lindsay Everett, also known as Lindsay Urich, was sentenced on Tuesday by Joseph Sheeran following her April conviction on a charge of embezzlement involving more than $20,000. The court sentenced Everett to 272 days in jail with credit for time served, along with 3 years probation and $25,000 in restitution. Prosecutors say Everett abused a position of trust while working as office manager at the veterinary clinic. During the hearing, the clinic's owners described the financial losses and disruption caused by the thefts, which they said had increased during the COVID-19 pandemic. Saginaw County's chief judge is reminding residents the court will never call to demand payment over a missed jury duty, as scammers impersonating sheriff deputies have been targeting county residents. Chief Judge Julie Gafke says any legitimate jury duty issue will arrive by mail in the form of a written notice, never a phone call. More than a dozen residents have been contacted by callers threatening arrest and demanding fines of $500 to $1,000. At least one resident paid $500 in cash, with another handing over their Social Security number and bank account information. Gafke urges anyone who receives such a call to hang up and not provide personal information, which includes Social Security numbers, dates of birth, or addresses. Reports can be made to the Saginaw County Sheriff's Department for anyone who receives such a call. Trees and limbs are the leading cause of power outages in Michigan, accounting for nearly 40% of all service interruptions, and Consumers Energy is stepping up efforts to address the problem. Crews are working across more than 9,000 miles of power lines this year to clear vegetation before it causes outages or safety hazards. The utility is also increasing how often it monitors areas near power lines to identify risks in advance. Since 2017, Consumers has invested more than $730,000 in community tree planting grants through a program administered by the Michigan Forestry and Parks Association, supporting nearly 5,500 trees planted statewide in locations that avoid interference with power lines. More information is available at consumersenergy.com/forestry. The city of Saginaw is continuing its Family Day Playdates in the Park summer event series at the YMCA. Here's Christiana Malacara.
3: The swim day is scheduled for May 31st at the Saginaw YMCA. The free event runs from 10:30 a.m. till 1 p.m. Registration is required due to the limited amount of space. 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Additional events planned for this summer, including fishing, gardening, tennis, and skateboarding activities, all at locations throughout Saginaw. The series is organized in partnership with Saginaw County Parks and Recreation, Be Well Saginaw, and the Promoting Activity Communities Committee. The full list of family play dates can be found at saginaw-mi.gov. This is Christiana Malacara, News Radio 100.5 and 790.
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2: Five, former Detroit Mayor Mike Duggan says the hardest part of ending his campaign for governor was calling his supporters to let them know about his decision. He says many people were waiting until after the filing deadline to make a decision about supporting him, but the polls kept showing him getting further behind. Duggan made comments while speaking at the Mackinac Policy Conference yesterday afternoon.
6: You know, once I got 11 points down, all those folks who said, Mike, we'll get back to you after filing deadline, or we'll get back to you after the primary, that's what they were saying to me when I was even. When I was 11 points down, you could just see it wasn't going to happen, and I couldn't blame them there. Am I going to sever my 20, 30-year relationship with the party when you're 11 points behind and slipping? You could see what was going to happen.
2: Duggan says he's been talking with many of the other candidates for governor. He says they have to decide if their biggest goal in life is to win the governor's office or if they want to accomplish something. Former Vice President Mike Pence and former Transportation Secretary Pete Buttigieg will be on stage at the conference this morning. The 29-year-old man, identified as John Moore, was arrested for allegedly attempting to kidnap a 14-year-old girl as she walked on a sidewalk in West Michigan's Kentwood earlier this month. He's also accused of assaulting a woman earlier in the day. Home surveillance video caught the attempted kidnapping as a black vehicle pulls up to the sidewalk with a man getting out and lunging for the teen. Police say the man assaulted her and tried to restrain her, but she was able to fight him off, and he drove away. A man found guilty for a crash that killed two children and their grandmother in Detroit will soon find out how long he will spend in prison. Here is Darylyn Horn with the story.
7: A car driven by their grandmother was struck by 42-year-old Amir Khalid. Prosecutors say he was reckless driving at high speeds. The grandmother died a few weeks later from her injuries. Khalid was found guilty of reckless driving causing death and drag racing, but the jury found him not guilty of second-degree murder charges. He will be sentenced on June 8th. Darylyn Horn for the Michigan News Network.
2: And Charlie, some drivers near Detroit Metro Airport are reporting they saw an apparent fireball in the sky this morning. David Ketchum from Westland says he's never seen anything like it and doesn't know what it could be. The National Weather Service hasn't had any reports of a fireball. People in other states and Canada have also reported seeing it.
1: Really? Was there a time frame on this?
2: So, not in that story, but I'm going to be looking this up here.
1: Yeah, that's interesting. I don't recall seeing anything myself. Of course, we don't know what the official time frame is. Mike is checking for us feverishly, seeing if we can't come up with something immediately when it comes to the time framing of this. You start to wonder, of course, depending on the time frame and people, what they're doing, could determine whether or not it's visible. Nothing popping up, huh?
2: I got some stuff from March 24th, but nothing immediate for today.
1: Well, if we find further research, we'll let you know. But interesting. Anytime, I'm sure there'll be more on that. Anytime something like that happens, you start to get more and more of those stories. Yeah, I saw it. I saw it. I didn't see a thing. Forecast of the update we do of the forecast we have from WNEM First Alert meteorologist Matthew Mondro.
8: Our only rain chance of the week coming in today with an isolated shower or thunderstorm possible. We're only keeping this at 20%, though, so a lot of the area is still going to have a lot of dry weather throughout the daytime, too. Certainly not going to be a rainy day. Should still be comfortable with a high of 77. For tonight, 51 and mostly clear, then sunny and 65 tomorrow. So a little bit cooler than the last few days. However, still very nice. On Friday, sunny and 78. And we just continue with the sunny stretch of weather through the weekend and at least through Tuesday of next week, with a comfortable stretch of temps also in the low to mid-70s. From the First Alert Weather Center, I'm meteorologist Matthew Mondro.
1: Wow, how about that for a stretch of weather, huh? Rising barometer of 2999, northeast wind at 5, your temp is 58 at WSGW. Your connection to the Great Lakes Bay region, your connection to the world, as you might imagine, with a very pleasant stretch of weather. There is nothing to report when it comes to extra weather messages from the National Weather Service. So we will report nothing. You know the cliche when it comes to weather, no news is good news. We got poll news for you, what we do on Wednesday mornings after the 7:30 news. We'll get into that for you coming up. 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Most importantly, you on the team with Charlie and Mike and Jonathan. 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
1: 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It is 743. 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The golf outing itself on Tuesday, June 23rd. It's going to be at the Sawmill. 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Of course, we offer the chance for you to win your invitation with our three Closest to the Pin contests. And next Tuesday is the first one. Going to be at Bay Valley Resort. Between 6:30 and 9, you show up and take your three swings at the pin. At the end of the morning team show, the golfer closest to the pin wins a foursome in our golf outing on June 23rd.
12: Just once, we should do a farthest from the pin contest, so maybe I could win.
1: Now, can you imagine the shots that we'd be taking?
12: Well, I think a reasonable way is on the green, but farthest
1: okay,
12: from the
1: pin. Okay, so I'm thinking to myself,
12: just
1: boy,
12: turn around.
1: Trying to measure that, you'd have to get out your Google Earth measurement or something like that.
12: Yeah. Don't we have a listener in like South Korea or the Philippines or something?
1: Yeah, in the Philippines.
12: In the Philippines.
1: Yes.
12: I bet they'd win.
1: Yeah. Go to your own local golf course. Well, you show up and have a good time. It's brought to you by MBS International Airport. And, of course, features a $10,000 hole-in-one shot on your first shot only. And that's thanks to the sponsorship of Buck Insurance, Ken Buck, in Freeland, who also is sponsoring for the Winvitational Golf Outing itself. a $25,000 hole-in-one.
12: Woohoo!
1: Yeah. So, going to be a busy June on Tuesdays, June 2nd, 9th, and 16th for the closest to the pins, and June 23rd for the Wynn Invitational itself. We have boxes up that specifically talk about the closest to the pin, again, from MBS International Airport, and specifically with the Wynn Invitational with Westside Decorating Center and Audio Central Alarm at WSGW.com. Looking forward to it. 7:45, looking forward to talking about the poll. We had the poll last week. We were asking the question, with the gas being such a high price, what's that doing to you and your budget? There's been several surveys that have been done talking about how some people are absorbing the costs. Mm-hmm. Others are restricting their driving. Others are not only cutting back driving, but also some general household items, too.
12: I filled up before the holiday weekend, and now I'm driving around seeing gas prices 40 cents cheaper because I thought I was so clever getting it on like Wednesday or Thursday or something, and it's like, oh.
1: Well, I think some of the news that's been talked about, you know, more positive news with Iran and
12: that's
1: the Straits
12: true.
1: Of Hormuz that has kept a price from going up again. I'm about due, so I'm in good position. I'm gas gambling. I think I'm going to try and wait a couple of more days and see what I can get.
12: Press your luck.
1: Yeah, I'll let you know. So the poll answer, how are you dealing with the gas prices? 76% of our respondents said that they are absorbing the costs.
12: That makes sense.
1: I think at this time, I guess I'm not surprised. You know, if this were to go on for another 6 months, a year.
12: Mm-hmm.
1: 8% did say cutting back on driving. And another 8% did say cutting back on driving as well as other household items. And there's a crunch, and I get that. 7%, actually, we gave the option, I have an EV.
12: Really?
1: 7%? 7%? Yeah. I know I've seen them out there.
12: Yeah.
1: It's always interesting.
12: I was behind a Tesla yesterday.
1: I know my my neighbor has one, and every time he leaves, it's just funny because you don't hear a thing.
12: Yeah.
1: 1% did offer up the other choice we gave, I don't drive.
12: And it does depend on how much you drive. If you don't drive much, then absorbing the cost isn't really anything. But if you've got a long commute every single day, you're using more gas, you're spending more, like it's almost exponential. So you might have to cut back a little bit more on other things.
1: Yeah, and I thought about that. You really kind of, and other surveys have actually done that. They talk about, you know, depending on how much you drive. And I get to your point, you're right. So we appreciate those that did respond, just to give us an idea of what's going on. Very, very personal poll, no right or wrong answers. Not that we say there's ever right or wrong answers in our polls. We just appreciate your opinion.
12: I don't know.
1: Although we know there are right or wrong answers, yes.
12: I've judged the listenership yes. before.
1: Well, here's one for you. I found this interesting, and this is our new poll now. Of course, now we have an old poll. We've got to get you into a new poll. And this has to do with Planned Parenthood of Michigan.
12: Mm.
1: Recently, Planned Parenthood of Michigan sent an open letter to Governor Whitmer warning without state funding, the organization would be forced to close locations. And the letter, it was open again. It read in part, for more than a year, the Trump administration has been escalating their relentless attacks on sexual and reproductive health care providers nationwide. We are now facing a critical funding gap that we cannot bridge alone. And this is just some of the pieces of the letter. I don't have time for the whole thing. Again, to Governor Whitmer, we need you to take immediate action to keep our doors open. We need a one-time infusion of $5 million. Our own House of Representatives is loyal to the president and his politics. Foreclosing any possibility of legislative appropriation. Put simply, there's no one else who can act to save our health centers. It's down to you. Planned Parenthood of Michigan cites how other states have actually done this, where the governor has, through executive authority, appropriated state fundings to help out. And that's what Planned Parenthood is doing. In fact, the final line, I think, was, Michigan has that same authority, and we are calling on you to use it. Again, this was a direct letter to Governor Whitmer from Planned Parenthood of Michigan. So that's our poll question. Should Governor Whitmer use executive authority to infuse Planned Parenthood of Michigan with $5 million. It's yes, it's no, it's I'm not sure. This letter came out, I think it was early May, I think.
12: Yeah, I just looked it up.
1: Did you find it?
12: May 13th.
1: Was it May 13th?
12: A couple weeks ago.
1: Yeah. So, yeah, it's direct.

You scroll down the homepage, you find the online poll box. Again, it's yes, it's no, it's I'm not sure. Let's get going up to the hour. Up to the minute with news, business, weather, sports on WSGW. It's 7:51.

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1: Good morning. For Michigan News Source, I'm David Barr. A large cocaine operation has been shut down in Charlevoix County. Six people have been arrested for moving large quantities of cocaine through the area from Puerto Rico over the past several months. The six individuals arrested all played different roles in the operation, and they all face a wide variety of charges, including some sex crimes. The two alleged leaders both have court appearances scheduled in the coming weeks. A 29-year-old Sheboygan man is being held on $1 million bond after being charged with starting a fire that burned nearly 40 acres of the Duncan Bay Nature Preserve. Sean Huddleston was arraigned Tuesday afternoon on four charges, including arson, malicious destruction of property, and two counts of malicious destruction of a building. He'll be back in court for a preliminary exam on June 12th. A Northern Michigan lawmaker wants to make sure kids running lemonade stands don't get squeezed by government red tape. Katie Hyde explains.
2: State Representative Cam Cavett of Sheboygan introduced a bill that would exempt children's lemonade stands from licensing requirements if they make less than $5,000 a year. Cavett said he took action after local children were told they'd have to pay a $57 permit fee every 2 weeks to keep selling lemonade. The proposal would create a statewide exemption, replacing what Cavett calls inconsistent rules from one local health department to another. I'm Katie Hyde for Michigan News Source.
1: And there may be no kings, but Mackinac State Historic Parks will celebrate the 288th birthday of King George III on Thursday, June 4th at Colonial Michilimackinac. The celebration highlights a historically significant occasion for British soldiers and civilians at the fort. The festivities are part of the America 250 initiative. Colonial Michilimackinac will be open from 9 a.m. to 5 p.m. on June 4th, with special programming included in your admission throughout the day. David Barr, Michigan News Source.
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6: I'm Liz Klayman, and this is the Fox Business Report.
7: The trillion-dollar club keeps getting bigger. South Korea's chip maker SK Hynix now has a market value of $1 trillion. Yesterday, Micron Technology reached the milestone. Demand for artificial intelligence chips is pushing those stocks sharply higher. Micron shares up another 5% this morning. Marvell Technology, which makes hardware for AI, reports earnings after the Wall Street close today. Ford shares are narrowly higher this morning. The Wall Street Journal says the legendary automaker stock has been gaining because it now has an energy storage business. Ford shares have risen 28% since it announced the new subsidiary, Ford Energy. The unit seeks to turn batteries previously created for electric vehicles into energy storage systems. That's your Fox Business Report. I'm Jenny Cosola. 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
3: Our only rain chance of the rest of the week is coming in today with an isolated shower and thunderstorm chance, mainly late this morning and going into the early afternoon. We're only keeping that at 20%, though. Overall, still a quiet day with a high of 77, 51 and mostly clear tonight, then 65 and sunny for tomorrow. And we'll continue with the sunny stretch through the entire weekend and at least through Tuesday of next week. From the First Alert Weather Center, I'm meteorologist Matthew Mondro.
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2: 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Tigers losing to the Angels. 10-6, your final score. Tigers had a 6-4 lead in the eighth. A grand slam in that inning by the Angels turned that around. And Tigers will try again tonight. Tigers and Angels, 6:15, broadcast on WSGW 790 AM. Casey Mize on the mound. The Loons overwhelmed the Dragons 14-3. Loons and Dragons play game two of that six-game series in Dayton tonight. NBA playoffs. The Thunder beat the Spurs 127-114. Oklahoma City leads that series 3-2. The National Hockey League playoff game, the Vegas Golden Knights beat the Colorado Avalanche 2-1 to sweep that series 4-0. So Vegas will play in the Stanley Cup Finals against the winner of the Carolina-Montreal series, which continues tonight in Montreal with Carolina leading 2-1. 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It's 7:59.
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14: From ABC News, I'm Sherry Preston. Texas Senator John Cornyn tried for more than a year to show that he and President Trump were on the same team. In the end, it didn't matter when the president endorsed his opponent, State Attorney General Ken Paxton, who defeated Cornyn handily in Tuesday's runoff primary. In Dallas, here's ABC's Jim Ryan.
15: The National Republican Senatorial Committee was clearly backing John Cornyn in his bid for a fifth term, taking swipes during the primary at what it called an incompetent Ken Paxton. Overnight, the committee took down online press releases that mentioned the new GOP nominee for U.S. Senate. Instead, the organization is going after Paxton's Democratic challenger, labeling James Tallarico a, quote, radical leftist who thinks God is non-binary. Jim Ryan, ABC News in Dallas-Fort Worth.
14: One person was killed, but nine are still missing following a chemical explosion at a paper mill plant in Washington State, about 2 hours south of Seattle. ABC's Melissa Adan is there.
0: The facility, which employs about 1,000 people, makes a variety of paper goods. Officials say the 900,000-gallon tank contains white liquor, a mixture of chemicals that can burn the skin or burn the lungs if inhaled. Efforts to find other victims temporarily called off overnight because the chemicals remaining in the tank made it too volatile.
14: Nine people were taken to hospitals. Actor Matthew Perry's personal assistant, Kenneth Iwamasa, will be sentenced today for his role in Perry's fatal drug overdose in 2023.
16: Iwamasa pleaded guilty to one count of conspiracy to distribute ketamine causing death and faces up to 15 years in prison. His lawyers insist he was vulnerable to the relationship dynamic which he fell into with Perry. In short, he could not simply say no to the star actor.
14: ABC's Hannah Batah. Five villagers stuck in a flooded cave in the country of Laos have been found alive. Rescuers are still looking for two others. You're listening to ABC News.
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4: Check your calendar. This May 27, 2026. You know, this is the last Wednesday in May. Yeah, 1 week from today, we're going to be into June. And that means on the last Wednesday in May, after the news at 8 o'clock with your morning team on WSTW, we have a conversation of the great outdoors with your host of Mike Avery's Outdoor Magazine show, Mike Avery. And we'll do that coming up. 61's your temperature. Nice to be in the great outdoors today, huh? Over the next several days, a great, incredible stretch of weather, as you'll hear in the forecast coming up. We have the news to do. As we mentioned, as we get into the WSW newsroom once again, and here's Mike Percha.
5: Thank you, Charlie. Good morning, everyone. A search warrant executed at a Congress Avenue home in Saginaw Sunday night. It turned up three pistols, including one that was stolen after a traffic stop led to a foot pursuit and a standoff. State police pulled over a 20-year-old convicted felon with a suspended license around 10 p.m. for running a stop sign. The driver fled on foot and was caught nearby. His mother then barricaded herself inside a home before troopers obtained a warrant, placing her under arrest. Both faced charges of felony firearms and resisting and obstructing police. A Genesee County judge has sentenced the second of two defendants in a wedding night homicide case. 29-year-old Terry Taylor was struck and killed by an SUV driven by groom James Shira just hours after the August 30th, 2024 wedding reception. The 24-year-old Shira had been drinking throughout the day and left the scene of an argument before returning and driving into Taylor, who had been his lifelong friend and groomsman. Shira was sentenced on May 11th to a minimum of 30 years in prison. His 23-year-old wife, Savannah Collier, appeared before Judge Kerry Hannibal on Tuesday on a charge of accessory after the fact to a felony and was charged sentenced to 24 months probation. The Michigan DNR is offering tips on keeping bears away from residential areas after a bear cub was spotted in Chesaning's Showboat Park over the weekend. Residents are advised to take down bird feeders, secure garbage cans indoors at night, store outdoor pet food, and keep grills clean. Police in Chesaning are also reminding residents to not approach or feed the cub, as a mother bear is likely nearby. Guided Grace Family and Youth Services is hosting the second annual Unity Ball Classic Showdown at the Dow. Here is WSGW's Christiana Malakar with details.
6: The showdown will be held on June 27th at the Dow Event Center. The event is a three-on-three youth basketball tournament focused on violent prevention, youth empowerment, and community engagement. Guided Grace organizers say the event will also include exhibition games featuring first responders through a partnership with Advocates and Leaders for Police and Community Trust. Additional activities include community outreach opportunities, local vendors, and sponsor participation. Guided Grace says they expect more than 250 youth participants and around 800 attendees this year. Registration and more information can be found at guidedgracefys.com. This is Christiana Malagara, News Radio 100.5 and 790.
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9: Hefty, hefty, hefty!
5: Hen. Toyota says they're recalling more than 43,000 vehicles due to so-called engine contamination. According to the company, the engine may be riddled with debris from the manufacturing process. The debris could cause the main bearing of the engine to fail and result in an engine stall and loss of drive power. Some of the models for the recall include the 2022 and 24 Lexus LX, Toyota Tundra, and 24 Lexus GX models. A Harper Woods man has been sentenced to prison for stealing thousands of dollars in pandemic relief money. Here's Jeremy Jenkins with the story.
10: Michigan Attorney General Dana Nessel says 58-year-old Roy Holt is heading to prison for up to 15 years and must repay nearly $64,000 in restitution. Prosecutors say Holt used fake bank records and other falsified documents to secure PPP loans and emergency rental assistance while working for the Department of Veteran Affairs. A Wayne County jury found him guilty in April on several felony counts, including false pretenses and filing a false tax return. Jeremy Jenkins, Michigan News Network.
5: Another Metro Detroit community thinks they have too many car washes and gas stations. The Roseville City Council voted last night to extend a moratorium on new car washes and gas stations in the city. The moratorium was first approved in December and will now run another 6 months as council members review zoning requests and determine if too many car washes and gas stations are clustered in certain areas. And Charlie, an historic medical procedure is being credited with giving a Michigan woman a new chance for a healthy life. A first ever combined intestinal and kidney transplant performed by doctors at Henry Ford Hospital. John Hewitt has this.
11: They are among the rarest procedures in modern medicine, with only 56 ever having been performed in the U.S., and now for the first time in Michigan. But the benefits of a combined intestinal-kidney transplant include a better chance that the new organs will not be rejected by the recipient's body. In the case of 33-year-old Brianna Derry of Twining, Michigan, recovery from her surgery back in January at Henry Ford Hospital has gone well. But beyond the physical challenge of recovery is the mental one as well.
12: There's some days where I struggle with knowing that somebody else had to die to give me a longer life. But at the same time, there's a very high level of gratitude.
11: John Hewitt, reporting for the Michigan News Network.
4: Wow. That's an incredible story there for that. You know, that's the... first time ever? Is that what that's the way it's being phrased?
5: First time in Michigan.
4: In Michigan, okay. So it might have happened elsewhere, but still, for first time in Michigan, that's impressive. It is 8:14 on WSGW. The weather's pretty impressive. If you enjoy sunshine and warm conditions, dry conditions, it's to the point where you could use some rain again after all that moisture we had throughout April. Here's a forecast update. 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Here's WNEM First Alert Meteorologist Matthew Mondro.
13: Our only rain chance of the week coming in today with an isolated shower or thunderstorm possible. We're only keeping this at 20% though, so a lot of the area is still going to have a lot of dry weather throughout the daytime too. Certainly not going to be a rainy day. Should still be comfortable with a high of 77. For tonight, 51 and mostly clear, then sunny and 65 tomorrow. So a little bit cooler than the last few days, however, still very nice. On Friday, sunny and 78. And we just continue with the sunny stretch of weather through the weekend and at least through Tuesday of next week, with a comfortable stretch of temps also in the low to mid-70s. From the First Alert Weather Center, I'm meteorologist Matthew Mondro.
4: It's a rising barometer of 2999. It's a northeast wind averaging 5, and 58 is your temp reading from WSGW, your connection to the Great Lakes Bay region, your connection to the world. 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
5: WSJW, my flagship station. Good morning, Charlie.
4: What spectacular weather we have finally after all the spring cold and wind and rain we had to deal with.
5: Nice. Yeah. We could let up on the northeast winds a little bit, though. That would be okay. Now I'm getting picky, right? I understand that. But yeah, it's been absolutely beautiful. Looks like it's going to be that way. I was just hearing the weather forecast, and you were smiling as well. It's a nice stretch of weather.
4: Finally here at the end of May, getting into June.
5: Yeah.
4: Since we last talked, there's always things that are happening in the great outdoors, and one of the big things, and I know you've focused this on your show, we got to talk about that happened a few weeks ago, rulings coming down regarding deer hunting in the state of Michigan and all the things associated with it from the big NRC meeting. First of all, before we get into what happened, I'd like to get into, I know that you've talked about this, the turnout.
5: Oh boy.
4: That took place and the engagement and conversation. I mean, pretty spectacular.
5: Very impressive. Going back to the April meeting, there were, I don't know, hundreds of people in the room. Then the May meeting that was held in Gaylord here a few weeks ago. I've never seen a turnout like that for an NRC meeting. In fact, everybody I talk to says they've never seen a turnout like that. So regardless of how I feel about the proposals, the amendments, the regulations coming up, I have to give those people a lot of credit. The people pushing for the one buck rule, very passionate, very articulate, very engaged. And I've been saying for a long time now, if you want to help our way of life continue, you've got to get involved. And these folks, these hunters got involved. I don't want to say they pressured the NRC, but they certainly made a strong presence, and they had their will. They got their will done, and I think it's wonderful. So yeah, to see that type of involvement from hunters today, primarily younger hunters, I thought was wonderful.
4: And that's, I guess I wanted to kind of continue that before we talk some more of the specifics, is that, to your point, there is a younger generation, which you talk about the necessity of that younger generation coming up to following those who are more mature, who are, their numbers are becoming reduced. You have to have the young to replace mm-hmm. those. And these are the ones that came out.
5: More mature. That's a very that's a very gracious term, Charlie.
4: I'm part of that, so I'm trying to find a very diplomatic way of saying it.
5: Yes, our hunter numbers in Michigan are declining across the country. Hunters my age are getting out. They're leaving this world. It's a concern for the future. And when I talked on the show a few weeks ago about how I wasn't necessarily in favor of the one buck rule, I got a lot of people reached out to me, and one I thought was very, very articulate. He said, Mike, you got to realize we are the future of deer hunting in Michigan. Guys your age have had your run. You've done it. It's worked out a certain way. We, the younger hunters, want to do something different. We have the DNR's ear. We have the NRC's ear. And he's exactly right. Doesn't really matter what 67-year-old Mike Avery, almost 68, Mike Avery wants to do. It's these guys 30 and 40 years old. You know, they are the future of deer hunting in Michigan. So they indeed have the right to try to be involved in that process. And I give them credit.
4: A lot happened. Can you give us the overview of the big things that took place and what people are really talking about?
5: One buck rule was the big one. We're going to go to a one buck rule in Michigan in 2027. You will be able to shoot. Let me think about this. If you get a single tag, it's a one buck tag. If you go to the UP, you can still shoot 2 bucks. There will be antler point restrictions. I think it's 3 or 4 on one side. Another big change is the fact that they have eliminated the shotgun zone, the so-called shotgun zone for Southern Michigan. For years and years, as long as I can remember, Southern Michigan had been shotgun only, and then more recently, straight-walled cartridge, 450 Legend, 350 Legend, 450 Bushmaster. They've gotten rid of that. I didn't see that one coming. Everybody knew we were going to get a one buck, but I didn't know they're going to drop the shotgun zone. To me, it seems like a safety issue. If 40 years ago there were enough people in Southern Michigan that they didn't want a shooting center fire rifles during deer season, I got to believe there's as many people now as there was 40 years ago. So what changed there? I don't know. I don't know where that came from. Well, I have an idea. It came out of the thin air of one of the NRC commissioners, got a wild hair and made it happen. But that's the big thing. The one buck is really the big thing. They will be experimenting in Southern Michigan with the concept of earn a buck. And that is, after you shoot your first buck, if you then shoot a doe, you can get another buck tag. And that'll be in zone 3, region 3, the very southern part of the state. I think that's going to be a trial run this year. We'll see how that goes.
4: All these decisions that took place, are they in part, maybe for two reasons. One, because outdoor enthusiasts want these particular things they're asking for, to that voice that we were talking about. Two, though, there's been, and now you've talked about this, the quest that more deer be taken.
5: Absolutely.
4: Will these decisions help to reach those goals?
5: That's a really good question, Charlie, because the goal has always been to reduce the size of the Michigan deer herd. Do these regulations, will they reduce the size of the Michigan deer herd? I don't know. I'll go back to my original. You know where I'm going with this. If you really wanted to reduce the size of the Michigan deer herd, NRC, you would have looked at the issue of baiting, and they didn't.
4: That never came up.
5: Never came up. It was supposed to. I was told a couple months ahead of time it was on the agenda, and it was going to come up, but then the one buck rule came up, and they got sidetracked, and that's where all their resources and energy went. I don't know. Will it affect the quality of the Michigan deer herd? Oh, yeah, I think so. I don't think there's any doubt there. Will it bring down the size of the herd? That remains to be seen.
4: Will any of this obviously is for the hunting community. I get that. Will the average person in the state of Michigan, will we see more deer wandering around? Will those who are concerned about what might happen in farm fields, I mean, will it be anything that we'll know? Or is this strictly within the knowledge of what's happening in your community?
5: I think this is pretty much among the hunters. The only group that might be impacted would be in the northern part of the state where now if somebody shoots their first buck, they're done, unless they want to go doe hunting. Statistically, not that many hunters took a second buck, but that's the only group that I can see potentially outside of hunters being impacted by this. Like I said, I don't really see it knocking down the number of deer, so I don't think farmers are going to be overly happy about it because it doesn't increase the harvest. I think these were, as much as anything, social decisions, as much as biological decisions. And I'm not saying they were bad because of that, because you have to take the social implication into effect these days. And if you make a decision based on social science, I guess as long as it's not doesn't negatively impact the biology, okay. But there was definitely some pressure, some social pressure brought on the NRC this time around.
4: Let me ask you about, speaking of voices, we were just talking about voices that happened at those meetings. You mentioned it's the last time we met, although now it's official, that the voice of the MUCC has officially gone away. It happened earlier in May. And I know you've said a few words, but I just wanted to ask you, this influential voice of what, 90 years? Was that how long?
5: 89 years.
4: Okay. And what is next then for the outdoor community to have that voice that would lead and be your representation, especially when things that happen in Lansing?
5: Yeah, I don't. I think it's very sad. I think it was a very powerful organization. Whether you agreed with them or not, they were our voice for the legislature, the NRC, and the DNR, and they're gone. MUCC's gone. I don't see another organization that is poised to step up and take their place right now. There are groups that are trying to form coalitions that could pick up part of the slack. There are many great conservation groups in our state, but I don't see a group right now that can step in and fill the void of MUCC.
6: More to come, perhaps, from other organizations?
5: Definitely more to come, but it's a big hole. Big hole.
6: Got a few minutes left. We're talking with Mike Avery. On Wednesdays, the final Wednesdays of the month, we talk with Mike Avery, who records his outdoor magazine show here at WSWR Studios, and we take advantage of that on our Wednesday, last Wednesday of the month conversations. Bear in Michigan. A lot of attention was achieved through a sighting a few weeks ago in Metro Detroit. I think it was downriver.
5: Right.
6: And people freaked out.
5: They did.
6: You, of course, I think, thought it was great that there's a bear sighting.
5: Wonderful.
6: But so, like, the other question is, it speaks perhaps to the bear population in the state, but that far south, to me, I was still surprised. Now we see them around here. We just had a report of one cubs being seen in Chestnut.
5: Oh, they're all over. Over. They're all over the WSGW area.
6: But Metro Detroit?
5: Yeah, and the you can argue whether the population number is increasing, but you can't deny that the geographic range of bears in Michigan is increasing. Yeah, they're working their way south. The ones you see in the springtime in the southern part of the state are often young male bears, that have kind of been pushed out of the territory by a big old grumpy boar, male bear. And so these young bears go out and they look for their new territory. Well, the only place they have to go that hasn't been established yet, or, you know, there's not other bears around, is south. So they work their way south. I do think it's wonderful. I think bears are a beautiful creature. People get freaked out because we don't see bears all the time. I'm an avid bear hunter, and I don't see bears every day. I could see deer every day. If I want to go out and just drive around the roads in the evening, I could see deer every day of the year. So we kind of get used to them. Even if you live in an area that has bears, you likely won't see them. They tend to be a little bit nocturnal. They tend to be kind of shy. They're not going to hurt anybody. You know, they might raise heck with your bird feeders. But they're not going to hurt anybody. I don't think you have to worry about your pets. I just think it's cool knowing that we have bears in the area.
6: And to that note, then, if we have more bear, do we need to have more of a bear hunt in the state of Michigan?
5: Well, of course. And by the way, we still have time, hunters, to apply for your Michigan bear and elk tag through the month of May. You can use the app, you can go online, or you can go to a licensed agent. $5 to apply for a Michigan bear tag, $5 to apply for a Michigan elk tag. You won't get an elk tag, but you might as well apply. You might get a bear tag.
6: Which you do all the time.
5: I apply all the time, and I'm going to get a bear tag this year. I'm telling you. And I'm also going to win the Pure Michigan Hunt sometime in my life.
6: Well, and that's another, well, we'll have to save that question because we're out of time.
5: The governor's hunt.
6: Maybe perhaps auctioning off the opportunity to purchase a Pure Michigan Hunt.
5: Yes, a governor hunt. They do that in other states. Yeah. In fact, I'll be talking about that on the show this week.
6: Ah, all right then. 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
4: Wednesday on WSTW, you with Charlie, Mike, Jonathan, your morning team at 8:30. Whoa, glorious sunshine all morning long, all day long, all week long. As you'll hear the forecast, copy and paste. 77 for a high today. Right now it's 61. Little temperature nuances, but basically this is the forecast we have to enjoy. Hey, we got something to enjoy that could be a new treat for you. Yes, Oreo coming out with a flavor. It's a boy band flavor. And I've come across what I think is a most worthless study about the health of beer. We'll have that for you coming up. News is brought to you by New Finish. New Finish has a new showroom at 4398 Williamson Road in Bridgeport. 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In the WSW newsroom, we have Mike Percha.
9: Thank you, Charlie. Good morning, everyone. A 17-year-old from the Ypsilanti area has died following a two-vehicle crash in Kekalin Township on Saturday. The Bay County Sheriff's Department says a Chevy Equinox crossed the center line on M13 near Mara Drive just after 6 p.m. and struck a Chrysler Pacifica. The Equinox driver was hospitalized with non-life-threatening injuries. The teen was a backseat passenger in the Pacifica and died from his injuries. Two other occupants of the Pacifica were also taken to a hospital for treatment. The crash remains under investigation. Two men charged in connection with a Saginaw homicide from last month are being held in the Saginaw County Jail without bond. 37-year-old Don Juan Anderson of Flint and 31-year-old Samuel Riley of Saginaw were arraigned on Monday in Saginaw County District Court in the shooting death of 36-year-old Torrance McMurrin. Anderson has open murder, first-degree murder, and 13 weapons charges, while Riley faces open murder, first-degree murder, and 8 weapons charges. Court documents show the two entered a home on North Bond Street near Pleasant Street April 26th and shot McMurrin in front of his father. Their next court date is scheduled for June 10th. A landmark in Flushing that stood for more than 70 years has been torn down. The water tower at Waterworks Park was demolished this week, taking with it the painted smiley face that had looked over the city since 1976. The tower was installed in 1955 and taken out of service 16 years ago due to high levels of chromium and lead. A cell phone tower will take its place under a 99-year lease the city has entered with AT&T. An original plan to mount a cell mast on top of the existing tower was abandoned after an inspection found the cost to make it structurally safe would exceed $850,000, while demolition only cost the city about $120,000, partially offset by an upfront payment from AT&T of $90,000. The senior executive at Hemlock Semiconductor is stepping down after nearly two decades with the company. Andy Alt, Senior Vice President of Manufacturing at the nation's leading producer of hyperpure polysilicone, will retire in June. Alt joined Hemlock Semiconductor after holding several technical and manufacturing leadership roles at Dow Corning, where he began his career in process engineering in the Carlson site. At Hemlock, Alt was involved with multiple major expansions and startups at the facility. Outside of work, he serves on the board of the Saginaw Community Foundation and has been involved with the United Way of Midland County and other community organizations in the Great Lakes Bay region. A new affordable housing development planned in Midland will feature home designs created by a renowned local architect Alden B. Dow nearly a century ago. Christiana Malacara has the details.
10: Midland Habitat for Humanity announced plans for the Humanity Street neighborhood development, which will include about 14 homes near the former Franklin Elementary site. The homes will incorporate mid-century modern design elements inspired by Alan B. Dowd's original concept while meeting current Habitat for Humanity housing standards. Project leaders say infrastructure improvements are already underway, with home construction expected to start in 2027. The development is part of the border flood recovery and housing replacement efforts following the 2020 dam failure in the region. This is Christiana Malagata, News Radio 100.5 and 790.
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3: Hefty, hefty, hefty!
9: A false alarm at the Detroit Zoo yesterday afternoon appears to be part of a nationwide trend of hoax calls. Zoo officials say they were made aware of a threat directed at the facility late Tuesday and immediately coordinated with local law enforcement. Investigators determined the threat was not credible. According to the zoo, similar calls have been targeting zoos across the country in recent weeks with no actual incidents or harm reported. Stressing that the safety of guests, staff, and animals is their top priority, officials say the zoo will be open for normal operating hours today. A reminder to store your e-bike correctly after a fire broke out in Ann Arbor. Here's Michigan News Network's Taylor Dietz.
11: The fire was contained to the garage, but it was completely destroyed. A door to the home was open, allowing some heavy smoke and carbon monoxide to spread throughout. While inside, investigators found two cats. One of them was in respiratory distress, but both were taken to the emergency vet. The resident wasn't home, but they were alerted to the fire by motion-activated cameras. That footage showed an e-bike that wasn't charging, short-circuiting, and heating up uncontrollably. The fire department says lithium-ion battery fires can happen at any time and urge people to properly store their batteries in e-bikes. Taylor Dietz for the Michigan News Network.
9: Two people died in a Monday evening ATV crash. The sheriff's deputies in Northern Michigan were called to Everett, northeast of Big Rapids, after a quad-style ATV left the roadway and struck a tree. Both people on the machine died at the scene. Neither rider was wearing a helmet. Police say they believe speed was a factor in the crash. The names of the victims have not been released at this time. Charlie, if you're looking for a good car for your teenager, you can balance budget and safety, according to AutoBeat reporter Jeff Gilbert.
13: 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You don't want your teen in a car that's too big or one that's too small. 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
14: 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So the prices start under $6,000. 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
6: Oh, it's a big decision. I like that reference to Goldilocks.
9: I don't know, though. You know, if, first of all, teens, get a job. Secondly, I thought the prices of used cars were going up.
6: You know, come to think of it, you're right. Well, maybe we can find that old beater someplace.
9: Yeah, maybe.
6: Just perfect for the kid. 8:39 on WSGW. Speaking of perfect weather, it's pretty perfect for a lot of people. 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Now with WNEM, First Alert meteorologist Matthew Mondro.
15: Our only rain chance of the week coming in today with an isolated shower or thunderstorm possible. We're only keeping this at 20%, though, so a lot of the area is still going to have a lot of dry weather throughout the daytime too. Certainly not going to be a rainy day. Should still be comfortable with a high of 77. For tonight, 51 and mostly clear, then sunny and 65 tomorrow. So a little bit cooler than the last few days. However, still very nice. On Friday, sunny and 78. And we just continue with the sunny stretch of weather through the weekend and at least through Tuesday of next week, with a comfortable stretch of temps also in the low to mid-70s. From the First Alert Weather Center, I'm meteorologist Matthew Mondro.
4: The rising barometric pressure of 2999. The northeast wind is 558. 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
4: 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It's your boy band flavor. What? Yeah. The most famous boy band in the world today from Korea, BTS.
9: BTS, yep. Yep.
4: Okay. BTS-themed Oreos will go on sale June 1st, this coming Monday. It'll be first online, then it'll be in stores on June 8th.
18: Okay, so it's a new theme, not a new flavor.
9: Yeah, it's flavored kimchi.
19: Kimchi Oreos.
9: Kimchi Oreos.
4: Well, you're close.
9: Oh, really?
4: Actually, the cookies, which are going to feature, first of all, the purple wafers, because the
9: purple fits
4: the band.
18: Okay.
4: And it's going to be a flavor that is a white and tan cream center formulated to taste like Hodak, which is a warm brown sugar stuffed pancake that's popular in Korea.
18: Oh, so it is a new flavor.
4: It is a flavor, yes, indeed. Oreo says, along with BTS, for Oreo to be the first snacking brand that we've collaborated with, this comes from BTS, obviously. It's a huge honor. We ate them as kids. We eat them in the studio. And now Oreo is helping us share our taste of home with the world.
9: I would have chosen bulgogi as a flavor.
19: What is that, bulgogi?
9: It's a beef. Seasoned beef. It's very good.
18: Not as an Oreo.
9: Absolutely.
4: I'm sorry. If I'm biting into a cookie, I don't want beef. I'll take the warm pancake here that you're talking about.
19: Where's the beef? In the Oreo.
4: No, that's not where we want it. Oreo says that this is a way that it continues to seek out, I love this, global foods and
6: how to make them low risk and low cost so we can enjoy other cultures. Who knew we were doing that with an Oreo cookie?
18: Well,
20: and instead of dipping it into milk, you dip the bulgogi cookie into a hot pot.
9: Oh. It's like, give it the bulgogi cookie into some au jus.
6: Well, so in this case, if this is a warm brown sugar pancake, we're going to dip it into syrup.
18: This is

0: just continuing the proud American tradition of
1: destroying other cultures,
0: taking some other culture's food and making it awful.
2: Hey, I don't know. Have you tried the green tea Kit Kats from Japan? Those are pretty good.
0: To our American palate, maybe. But
3: what do they think about
0: what
3: them?
0: What do they
3: Japan?
0: Think about them? Yeah.
3: Oreo, by the way, it says here they spent 2 years developing these cookies.
0: Wow.
3: They wanted to make sure they got it right. So, June 1st online, or June 8th in stores, if you'd like to seek out BTS Oreo. And there you go.
2: And just imagine some people in lab coats with safety goggles in the Oreo R&D department.
0: Dialing things in.
3: Man, well, there's a job for you.
1: Yeah.
3: They do the wafers are designed with 13 different embossments, including the names of the seven members and an outline of the light stick that fans hold up at the BTS concerts.
0: I'm glad it's not their faces. That would weird me out.
3: Well, they are the boy band cookies.
0: Yeah.
3: They're weird in the first place, but for BTS fans, again, starting Monday online or June 8th in stores, look for them. And enjoy. Let us know what you think if you try them. I don't think I'm going to.
0: They'll be at the merch stand at BTS concerts.
3: Yeah, probably. You get your shirts, you get your other wearables, and you also get your Oreo. All right, now to wash that Oreo down, perhaps.
0: Milk.
1: Green tea.
3: How about beer?
2: Ew.
0: Oh.
2: No.
0: Charlie.
3: Well, that's because I got a story on beer here.
0: Oh, okay.
3: I'm trying to tie the two together. I think this has got to be the most worthless study on beer I've ever heard. Here's what's going on. So a study was done, and it was published in the Journal of Agricultural and Food Chemistry.
0: It's those scientists that Mike was talking about at the Oreo Labs.
1: Now, AI beer.
3: There's one for your nightstand. Agricultural and Food Chemistry. It analyzed 65 different beers and found that there is a significant source of vitamin B6. In beer, and therefore, it could be considered as a healthier drink than first thought of as just being a drink of alcohol.
0: Yeah, these are my supplements.
2: That's your denial excuse, right?
1: Yeah, I buy supplements in a six-pack.
3: Well, to that point, that's why I think it's a worthless study, because the health experts are saying, this is not a reason to drink more beer. In fact, there are many healthy foods that contain more B6 than you would get out of drinking beer.
1: It's just, why do the study?
3: That's my point. Apparently, it's just because they came out with, hey, just so you know, there is a little health aspect. There is vitamin B6 in beer, but it's not a reason to drink more. The study found that there were differences in vitamin B content, though mainly it was linked to the ingredients of the beer and not the brewing process. So you might find a different beer. I'm not a beer drinker, so I'm not reading labels. But the next time I'm in a store, I might pick up a six pack just to see, are they listing B6?
0: You know how foods have that great source of whatever vitamin.
3: Yeah, exactly. That's what I'm thinking.
2: Well, scientists recently discovered that beer has elevated levels of B6, which were immediately offset by the increased dependency.
3: Well, to that point, you know, I mean, cereal has long been talked about as being something that shouldn't be used in a way that you consider overall healthy. Yet, a lot of cereal is promoted with, hey, contains these vitamins. It's not the worst thing, but if you overdo it,
0: part of this balanced breakfast.
3: Yeah, yes.
0: Not the main part, but
1: see what it does, it lists all the good stuff, but doesn't list all the bad stuff.
0: Oh, yeah.
3: So there you go. There's your beer. Part of a balanced meal.
0: Yeah.
3: Well,
0: part of this balanced meal with a picture of it's that one.
1: If you really want to be healthy.
2: The steak-infused Oreos and the beer.
1: There you go.
2: Yeah.
1: But if you really want to be healthy, You take your Special K breakfast cereal, and instead of milk, you put beer on it.
3: Over it.
0: Get all the vitamins you need
1: in
0: the morning.
1: Right, all in one fell swoop.
3: I think we've seen that in either a TV sitcom or a movie someplace. Well, it makes you feel any better. They also did a study. Non-alcoholic beer also contains the same B6 content.
1: Oh, good. So you can,

0: I'm David Barr. Two Michigan Department of Transportation workers died on Tuesday after being hit by an SUV on northbound U.S. 127. The Ingham County Sheriff's Office said a 24-year-old DeWitt man lost control of his vehicle and hit the workers. The workers, ages 49 and 51, were both from Mason. They died at the scene. The Michigan State Employees Association said a third worker was treated and released at the scene. The Ingham County Sheriff's Office said an investigation is underway, though it appears that speed was a factor in the crash. The 2026 Mackinac Policy Conference kicked off yesterday at the Grand Hotel on Mackinac Island. Sponsored by the Detroit Regional Chamber, the multi-day event brings together some of the biggest leaders across the state and from around the country. Among those speaking today include former Vice President Mike Pence and actor Gary Sinise. A lodge once named after late sex offender Jeffrey Epstein is being demolished at the Interlochen Center for the Arts. Katie Hyde has that story.
1: Epstein attended summer camp at Interlochen in the 1960s. And donated to the organization for several years. A lodge on the shores of Green Lake was built using his donations and named in his honor. The center investigated Epstein's activities on campus after his first criminal conviction in 2009. The investigation found no evidence of any crimes committed there. The camp changed the names of the building to Green Lake Lodge. Despite the name change, the arts camp and academy decided more steps needed to be taken. I'm Katie Hyde for Michigan News Source.
0: And Michigan voters won't see a citizen-led proposal to eliminate the state's property tax on the November 26 ballot. Organizers with Axe My Tax said it fell 27,000 signatures short of the 446,198 signatures required to get the measure on the November ballot. I'm David Barr, Michigan News Source.
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5: I'm Charles Payne, and this is the Fox Business Report.
6: Goldman Sachs has raised its forecast for the S&P 500 to 8,000 for this year. It's citing continued strength in corporate earnings. Goldman says it expects the dynamic to continue in coming months and cites semiconductor stocks at the heart of the AI infrastructure. SK Hynix, the South Korean chipmaker, rallied more than 9% today to become the newest company with $1 trillion stock market value. Micron is also worth $1 trillion. It rose to the level yesterday. The Wall Street Journal says BP's chairman Albert Manifold was removed yesterday because the energy giant's board was told he was verbally abusive and bullying toward employees and mishandled company information. Manifold responded saying he disputes entirely the characterization of his conduct. That's your Fox Business Report. I'm Jenny Coselda. Invested in you.
7: 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Real estate? You're a landlord. 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
9: Our only rain chance of the rest of the week is coming in today with an isolated shower and thunderstorm chance, mainly late this morning and going into the early afternoon. We're only keeping that at 20%, though. Overall, still a quiet day with a high of 77. 51 and mostly clear tonight, then 65 and sunny for tomorrow.

0: and we'll continue with the sunny stretch through the entire weekend and at least through Tuesday of next week. From the First Alert Weather Center, I'm meteorologist Matthew Mondro.
1: Got a temperature of 61 at WSGW.
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4: 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Coming up.
1: 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We'll have Tigers Baseball tonight at 6:15 on WSGW 790 AM. And we get out and song as we do our morning team show that starts with a wake-up song and ends with a get-out song. We just bookend the show with the same song. Got a birthday. Never celebrated his birthday. He's 60 years old today. One of those milestone birthdays hitting a different decade. And it's a drummer. I always like to find those, you know, those behind the drum kit sometimes get hidden. Sean Kinney, a longtime member of Alice in Chains. I think he's one of the founding members, in fact. He is 60 years old today. Alice in Chains, especially on the mainstream rock chart, several number one songs, including this one from 1994, is the first time Alice in Chains hit number one on the mainstream rock chart. A song called No Excuses. And for the drummer there banging away, Sean Kinney, who's 60 years old today.

0: No Excuses. The Alice in Chains song. Again, a number one song from 1994, the mainstream rock chart, which has a lot of successful Alice in Chains songs. Sean Kinney, the drummer, who is 60 years old today. News time on WSJW at 9 o'clock.
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2: From ABC News, I'm Sherry Preston. In a couple of hours, President Trump will gather his cabinet at the White House to discuss where things stand in the war with Iran, which has been underway for 3 months now. ABC senior Washington correspondent Rachel Scott is at the White House.
3: President Trump will be hosting a cabinet meeting here at the White House amid all of this uncertainty on whether there will be a deal with Iran and amid those escalating tensions. The president and senior administration officials had been optimistic about the progress of these talks, but this morning, still nothing has been finalized, and Iran is vowing retaliation after the U.S. launched what it called self-defensive strikes in the region.
2: President Trump's endorsement helped Texas Attorney General Ken Paxton defeat incumbent Senator John Cornyn in the Republican primary in that state. Next up, the midterm election in November, where Paxton will take on Democrat James Tallarico. News ABC Washington Bureau Chief Rick Klein.
4: Tallarico has become just a fast-rising star in the Democratic Party, only 37 years old, but he's been in the Texas legislature for years now, and he's got a reputation as someone more on the progressive side than the moderate side, but someone that has been apt to make some surprises. And famously, he broke through with an interview with Joe Rogan, and Rogan encouraged him to run for president.
2: Cruz working at the White House building a UFC ring on the South Lawn for a fight on President Trump's birthday. As the World Health Organization says, the Ebola outbreak is spreading faster than it can be contained. The CDC is asking its workforce for help.
5: An internal email obtained by ABC News shows acting CDC director Dr. Jay Bhattacharya urging employees to volunteer to screen Americans returning from Ebola hot zones for possible signs of the virus. The U.S. is one of several countries tightening travel restrictions amid the rapidly growing outbreak.
2: ABC's Faith Abube at the CDC. One person killed, 9 injured, 9 still missing after a chemical tank rupture at a paper mill in Longview, Washington. 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
13: 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A correct alignment also reduces rolling resistance on your tires for better fuel mileage.
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14: Partly cloudy skies and 67 degrees at 9:05. Good morning. I'm Mike Perchup. A former office manager at Bay Animal Hospital has been sentenced to jail after being convicted of embezzling thousands of dollars from the veterinary practice. WSGW's Christiana Malacara reports.
15: Bay County Circuit Judge Joseph Sharon sentenced 42-year-old Lindsay Everett to 272 days in jail, 3 years of probation, and ordered her to pay $25,000 in restitution. Prosecutors say Everett stole money while serving as office manager for the Hampton Township business. During the sentencing, veterinarians Dr. Steve Van Ochten and Dr. Bruce Frankie described financial and operational impacts the theft had on their practice. Everett was convicted in April of embezzlement by agent or trustee involving $20,000 or more. This is Christiana Malagata, News Radio 100.5 and 790.
14: A Midland organization for fathers held an event last Thursday where professional hairstylists taught dads how to braid and style hair. The Midland Dads Club Beers and Braids event took place at Logan's Roadhouse in Midland. Participants practiced on mannequin heads. The Midland Dad Club was formed to give local fathers a place to connect, share experiences, and support one another. Research shows active father involvement contributes positively to children's emotional well-being, academic achievement, and long-term success. WSGW News Time, 9:07.
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19: Hefty, hefty, hefty!
14: 9:08, the weather forecast is next. A tragedy regarding road workers near Lansing. The Ingham County Sheriff's Department says two workers were killed after a driver lost control of his SUV along northbound US 127 near Holt Road, south of Lansing, on Tuesday afternoon. The workers were 49 and 51 years old from Mason. The driver of the vehicle is listed currently in critical condition. Sheriff's investigators say speed appears to be a factor in the crash. They say the investigation into what happened is going to take some time. No names have been released at this time. Start saving now for the hunt of a lifetime. That's according to Michigan News Network's Ryan Recker.
20: Only three hunters get picked each year for the Pure Michigan Hunt Raffle. Tickets cost $5 and proceeds go towards wildlife preservation. State Representative Phil Green wants to try something different, similar to the governor's hunt in other states.
21: A lot of mountain states out west have these hunts for different things, whether it's an elk tag or maybe it's a bighorn ram or mountain goat, or you get into Iowa and Iowa auctions off, I believe it's 50 whitetail licenses. This concept is just really cool to bring to the state of Michigan.
20: The licenses allow for elk, bear, turkey, antlerless deer. Green's bill would give certain nonprofits a way to auction off one of these licenses, up to five at the discretion of the DNR. And the bill has now passed committee, and Green's working to get it to the House floor for a vote. Ryan Recker for the Michigan News Network.
14: A West Michigan home exploded early yesterday morning in Comstock Park, north of Grand Rapids. It was completely destroyed. Neighbors pulled a woman from the rubble who was taken to a hospital and last listed in critical condition. Hours later, crews found her husband dead. In an update, the Kent County Sheriff's Department say they believe it was a murder-suicide attempt, with the husband setting fire to start off a chain of events. It was reported that the two were going through a divorce. WSGW News Time 910. I'm Mike Percha.
0: Here's your WSGW weatherology forecast. We'll see mostly sunny skies here for today with a high in the low 80s. Winds out of the northeast are on 5 to 10 miles per hour. Then for tonight, partly cloudy skies, a low near 52. By Thursday, sunshine, high of 70 degrees. Friday, plenty of blue skies and sun. We'll see high around 82. Saturday, sunshine, high of 70 degrees. Then by Sunday, mostly sunny and a high around 76. Monday, mostly sunny skies, high of 75 degrees. By Tuesday, we'll see sunshine, a high of 77. I'm meteorologist Jennifer Wojcicki with the WSGW weatherology forecast. Currently, it's 66.
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1: Yes, indeed, Westside Decorating Center, 5789 State Street in Saginaw. 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And a good morning to you. Welcome to the Wednesday edition of the Art Lewis Show. Nice to have you with us. Later on, after the 10 o'clock news, we'll have open phones. We'll also have some open phones later on this hour. And then at 11 o'clock this morning, we will learn about Aird Insurance Group. All of that coming up, but if we start the hour, I think we all, you know, have different tolerances for stress in our life. We're going to talk a little bit about that this morning with Dr. William Beecroft. He is with Blue Cross Blue Shield of Michigan. Dr. Beecroft, good morning.
2: Good morning, and thank you for your time today.
1: Thanks for joining us. Am I right in saying that we all have stress in our lives one way or another, but we all deal with it differently?
2: Absolutely.
1: We all deal with it differently, don't we?
2: Absolutely. Yeah, everybody has it. You know, you look at about two-thirds of Americans regularly feel stressed or stressed out. So it's very common for many people to have these issues.
1: How do we define stress? I mean, is it a medical definition? Is there such a thing?
2: Well, it probably is a real technical definition of it. But really, the symptoms that you're looking for is difficulty in sleeping, having inordinate muscle tension, just being really feel like you're really tight all over. Sometimes people have digestive problems, heartburn, bowel issues. And then trouble concentrating, kind of staying in the conversation. That's a difficulty. Irritability, anger, those are real common. You have a short fuse. When you start feeling that, all of those things together, probably you're under a lot of stress at that point.
1: You know, a lot of people, and as I mentioned earlier, we all deal with it differently. Some people, it just seems to roll off their back. It doesn't bother them. They get on with life, or they ignore it. Others, you can spot them instantly that they're stressed out. It doesn't help to suppress it, does it?
2: It really doesn't, because it starts to take a physical toll on you. Stress, especially chronic stress, weakens your immune system, so you get more colds and flu, kind of the usual stuff. But you just don't have the ability to fight them off like you normally would. On a long-term basis, it starts to increase your blood pressure. You start eating more, eating high-calorie foods, because it gives you some sense of control. You feel a little bit better, so you do it. So you gain weight. You have difficulty with heart problems, potentially. So it can take its toll, and it doesn't take very long. 3 to 4 months into it, if you've got that routinely, your body's going to take a toll.
1: So just out of curiosity, since we all have stress at one time or another, I may feel stressed today about something in my life. By tomorrow, it's history. Others may carry that stress with them for a long period of time. Is there, you know, how do you relieve stress? How do you get past that long-term stressful situation?
2: Well, it's different for different people. Many times people have learned through school or their parents the issues of resiliency, how to be able to bounce back, how to be able to kind of slough it off and move on, resolve the problem and move forward. Others have not learned how to do that. And the simple things are to really start developing some habits to take care of yourself a little bit better, being able to learn how to set limits. When people are asking you to do this job after this one, after this one, after this one, you got 6 or 7 lined up and you can't get them all done, it's like maybe you need to say no once in a while. Say, or I'll do it in about 2 months, because right now I've got other things on my plate that are more primary. So being able to set limits, being able to do kind of so those kinds of things to help you focus on what's important and what's not important, let go for a while. Those are things that can be helpful in the short term. using substances is usually not a good solution.
1: Yeah.
2: Because they themselves have a consequence. Now you get into, you get intoxicated, people around you get irritable and short-tempered because you're intoxicated. I mean, a whole negative cascade of things that can go bad, and that makes you more stressed. Short-term, might help you a little bit. Long-term, not so good.
1: Let me use me as an example for a minute, because I don't consider myself to be a stressed person. As a matter of fact, probably the other way. I probably ignore it when I shouldn't. And what's the dangers in not having any stress or telling yourself you don't have any stress?
2: Well, denial is a wonderful thing for a short period of time, and it does creep up on you. So that's the thing, is you can say you don't have stress, but it's the fact that you're not recognizing it. So many people have it. There are very few people in the practice that I was in for 40 years in Lansing. I didn't meet anybody that didn't have any stress. There was lots of people that didn't think they had stress, but they ended up having real negative consequences in their family lives, in their personal lives. So being able to recognize when you've got a problem is a really good thing, to be able to do that and then start working with it to either resolve it or look at ways of being able to tolerate it. Other things you can do, you know, things like exercise, being able to have a hobby or an interest that diverts you from thinking about that, being able to do things for others. You know, volunteer work sometimes can be very helpful, because then you can solve your problems by talking to other people. You know, it comes to, oh, that's the issue here. I can do that. You know, that can resolve those things that are causing you the stress.
1: What would you say is the biggest cause of stress in our lives?
2: It's different for different people. Many people, it's financial, especially now.
1: Yeah.
2: You've got a lot of uncertainty. You've got wars. You've got things like this going on. All of that uncertainty causes a significant amount of stress for people at a baseline. Then they get into the work issues, the politics at work, the amount of production. Somebody leaves the company and now you have to do two jobs. Those kinds of things add to it. Family issues. A new child can be a very stressful experience. A death of a person in the family can be a very stressful experience. So all of those kinds of things are things that are unpredictable that kind of go through our lives, but we have to learn how to be able to cope with them when they do happen, so that coping can be in a positive way, not create more problems.
1: I mean, it almost sounds like there's good stress and there's bad stress. Am I right?
2: Sure, yeah. Yeah, back in the 70s and 80s, there was this life stress index, and getting married was one of the highest stressful experiences that people had.
1: Many people would say staying married is higher.
2: It takes a lot of work.
1: Yeah. that's an interesting comment. What happened to that study? They don't do them anymore?
2: Well, it fell out of favor. It's still something to kind of keep in the back of my mind, because it actually makes a lot of sense to be able to put things in different categories of that. But it doesn't get the press that it used to back, as I say, in the 70s, late 70s, early 80s.
1: So someone who's having stress, maybe not coping with it very well, is it safe to assume they should seek out some professional help?
2: Yes, that can be very helpful. I know people think that, you know, I don't need to talk to anybody. You know, what's a psychiatrist going to do for me, or a therapist that I don't know all myself? It's having someone that's trained to be able to look at the things that are helpful, the items that can cause people stress that they get into and can't really see their way out of, and to be able to give them other alternatives. Looking at, you can think about it as the smorgasbord of life. You know, you have different alternatives that you don't always think about. And that's having someone that's objective from the outside, that doesn't have a relationship with you in an emotional way. They have a business relationship with you, and they're trying to apply the skills that they've learned in their training and experience about how other people have been able to work through this, and the tips and tricks that can be able to be helpful for you to move you forward and look at things in a different light. So it's not trying to figure out how you got sit on the toilet sideways when you were a kid and this kind of stuff. It's how do you get out of this circumstance and move forward with your life in a positive direction and use things that are helpful for you and healthy for you going forward.
1: Safe to assume that kind of professional help is covered by insurance?
2: Most insurances cover all of these things. 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Private insurances all cover psychotherapies and therapeutic mental health services and substance use disorder services.
1: Doctor, where can folks get more information about it?
2: We have a really good site at BlueCrossBlueShield.com. It's actually a public site, so they can be able to go to that, look at the mental health site. To be able to go through this, it talks about men's issues, women's issues, stress, depression, I mean, all of the different subjects that you can be able to do. We have podcasts. We have a healthy program that actually teaches you how to do relaxation techniques, exercise, those sorts of things. They have webinars essentially every day of the week. It's one of our programs that has actually been seen in 40 different countries. So it's been all over the world. It's been used by other people. So it can be used in Saginaw County just as well.
1: Last question, you mentioned men and women. Do they handle stress differently?
2: Absolutely. Different stresses, different experiences, some of the same problems, but they have different ways of being able to do that. And it's just the difference between us as we're raised, and our genetics also make a different factor in that too. And the stigma, you know, men tend to try to deny things a lot more. Hey, I can pull my way through this and I'm fine.
1: Yep.
2: And women do it a different way. They recognize it a different way.
1: Well, Dr. McCruff, I want to thank you for spending time with us this morning and talking about it. We appreciate it.
2: You're welcome.
1: Have yourself a great day.
2: You too.
1: Take care. Bye-bye. Okay. Now.
2: Bye now.
1: Dr. William B. Croft, and he is with Blue Cross Blue Shield of Michigan, talking about stress this morning. Open phones for the remainder of the program right up through 11 o'clock this morning. And Jonathan Dent will be joining me probably after the 10 o'clock news this morning. But we have open phones at 989-752-6111.
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10: I'm Taylor Riggs, and this is the Fox Business Report.
11: Dick's Sporting Goods says its Foot Locker business is back to making a profit. Executive Chairman Ed Stack says sport is one of the hottest categories in the country today, and Dick's is leading from the front. Bank of Montreal, BMO, is raising its dividend after a strong quarter. The bank has a large presence in the U.S. in addition to being one of a handful of big lenders based in Canada. The bank says the Iran war and the impact on oil supply is currently the most significant risk to the North American economy, though it predicts the U.S. economy will grow 2.1% this year. Bath & Body Works is in the process of a company overhaul. Its earnings held up better than expected, though, and the stock is up 12%. That's your Fox Business Report. I'm Jenny Coselda. Invested in you.
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15: 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At this time, it's estimated a median earning family with two vehicles is paying an average of an extra $70 a month for gas. Gas prices aren't the only concern related to household budgets, but many analysts say gas generally has the most overall effect on households. 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
1: 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Open phones till 11, 989-752-6111. Whatever you'd like to chat about, give us a call this morning. A couple of AI stories I pulled down. One of them has to do with Elon Musk and his lawsuit against OpenAI. He's lost, and it was a unanimous decision by a jury. But apparently it had more to do with statute of limitations than the facts of the case, so to speak. But the unanimous jury in Oakland, California, said Musk had brought his case too late, and they deliberated less than 2 hours. And even though his lawyer said they will reserve the right to appeal, the judge in the case probably advised him against it, saying that he was prepared to dismiss on the spot because of the late filing against the statutes of limitation. Whoops. So for Elon Musk, anyway, one down. Now, at the same time, the very person he sued, Sam Altman from OpenAI, has a new prediction. The headline was, "Will AI Eat Your Job?" Altman, for a long time, predicted that well over 40% of jobs could be lost to AI. And he thought that would happen sooner than later. Well, he has now said that he is glad to be wrong about it. He thinks the numbers will be far less. And other AI company execs have also said the same thing, that we may be overly concerned about AI taking jobs. Now, there will be some job losses, and we've already seen some of that in administrative and routine things, but at least it doesn't look as dour as it once did. All right, let's go to our phones this morning, and Carl is with us in Saginaw. Good morning, Carl.
16: Good morning, Art. I don't know if you saw this story that the Republicans in Congress, apparently, are pushing a bill called the Sunshine Bill to make daylight savings time permanent.
1: I did see that.
16: Yep.
1: Matter of fact, I pulled that story up.
16: And it said that Trump is in favor of this law.
1: Yep.
16: And if Trump gets this passed, if they change the law for daylight savings time, I will take back everything I ever said about Donald Trump. Any bad thing I ever said about him, if he can get this passed.
1: Well, it'll be interesting because it's come up before. And this is one of those issues that there could be bipartisan support. There's been a lot of talk about it over the years. And there are two sides, of course. There's the side that there are three sides, actually. There's the side that says, don't change anything, leave it the way it is. There's the side that says, make it standard time. And then there's what we see now in this particular bill that says, let's keep daylight savings time. Personally, and I've said this in the past, if it were to change, I would favor daylight savings time. So we'll see what happens. I mean, this may be its best opportunity. Who knows? But I'll hold you to that on Trump.
16: Yes, but in the meantime, I'm afraid I still have to be critical.
1: Well, I figured that. I assumed that.
16: Yes. Talking about the war in Iran. We're now at day, 83,
1: yeah,
16: 84, something like that?
1: Almost 3 months, yeah.
16: Yes. And Trump said this was going to take 2 weeks at the beginning,
1: yep.
16: Which we know he always exaggerates. But, you know, from everything I understand, Trump thought he was going to get regime change. You know, after a week or two of bombing, the Iranians were going to say, Uncle, we give up. You know, but that didn't happen. And now Trump kind of seems to be at a loss for what to do.
1: No, I wouldn't go that far. I don't really care. I have to be honest here. I really don't care what they say in public. The only thing I care about is what's happening in private. And we don't know. There are negotiations, but we don't know where they stand and what each side wants. All we hear is a nibble at this and a nibble at that. And no, they don't want to give up the uranium. Yes, they'll give it up. I read two things today online that said exactly that. One said they'll never give up, and the other said they're planning to give up. Go figure.
16: Right.
1: Go figure. I don't know. I said in the beginning that while I was not necessarily against the action, I want to know what the end game is. I still have not heard that. So my support wanes accordingly.
16: I'm not sure what we've done so far is getting us any closer to getting that nuclear material.
1: I don't know. I don't know. We don't know what's going on behind the scenes. We don't know, So
16: I heard somebody say, The Iranians have two speeds for negotiation, slow and slower.
1: They try and manipulate it. There's no doubt about it. But, listen, as we sit here talking to each other, there's nothing we can do. So all I want to know is, what's the plan? Somebody tell me, what's the plan? How do we know when it's time to cut and run? I don't know. I haven't heard it.
16: Well, yeah. And I don't know if we are going to hear it because
1: I don't either. I mean, because we keep extending. So I don't know. All right.
16: Yeah. And Okay. Well,
1: all right. Talk to you later. Take care. Bye bye now. You too. Lines open 989-752-6111. Give us a call.
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4: Hi, we're back with you here on WSGW, the Art Lewis Show. Open phones going on. And Greg is in Merrill this morning. Greg, good morning to you.
7: Good morning, Art. How are you doing?
4: We're doing well. Hope you are.
7: Well, I still got another complaint about, you know, our U.S. prices on, here's one example, candy bars between us and Canada. Okay? Mm-hmm. You go into our major grocery stores around here, they're $1.79 a piece. Okay? For all your candy bars. I don't care whether it's Reese's, Hershey's, whatever, you know. You go north of the border up here, across the border, they are 98 cents Canadian.
4: So about 75, that's about 75 cents U.S.
7: That's right. Why are we getting more than double for the same product? I mean, their transportation costs are higher. Their wages are higher. Their fuel's higher. I'm sure their peanut butter's higher. You know what I'm saying?
4: Yeah, well, like let's take apples to apples, though. If we look at that Hershey bar that you buy in Canada may not have been made in Canada. But still, I can't.
7: Yeah, I think they are.
4: Well, they may be. I mean, everything
7: they got up there on their shelves in the stores now, they're pushing Canada, Canada, Canada.
4: Well, yeah, I know that. That's for sure, and it's hurting tourism. Yeah, it's hurting tourism right now. I can't answer that question. I don't know the answer to that. I know it's true, but I can't answer it. I have no idea.
7: It's more than double. Unbelievable.
4: Well,
7: there's certain things like that up there. You know, it's just, well, it's unbelievable.
4: Look at prescription medications, same thing.
7: I know. It's just, you know, when I don't know what's driving the prices here. I mean, you go to a convenience store, they're close to $3 for a candy bar anymore.
4: Well,
7: which I never buy one, you know.
4: Yeah, I've seen them less, but that's first of all, when I walk in a convenience store, I know I'm going to pay more for everything. That's why they call it convenience.
7: I understand it.
4: but comparing it to Canada, no, I can't do that. I have no idea why. Worth looking into, but I have no idea why it does. I sit here right now, but it's true. It's true.
7: Yeah, you know, it just baffles me.
4: All right. Well, we'll see what we can find out.
7: Okay. Thank you very much.
4: Good enough. Thanks, Greg. Bye bye now.
7: Bye.
4: And let's talk to Mark in Mount Pleasant. Mark, good morning.
8: Good morning, Art. How are you, sir?
4: I am well. Hope you are.
8: Yeah. Next month, I got a big trip planned, and you were actually on my mind that made me make my purchase. You used to, about 4 years ago, used to drive cars around, talk about them and so forth. My car is, I call it old shaky, and I'm going up to Mackinac City, and I just don't think she'll make it up there. So I'm renting a, from Freeland Airport, a Pacifica.
4: Uh-huh.
8: I remember you driving it around and talking about it, so I'm going to take my dogs. The only reason why I'm getting it, I could have got a convertible, but the dogs and so forth, I think that will have the most room.
4: It does. You know, it's a, how many people? Just seven? You alone?
8: Yeah, just me and my dogs.
4: You and your dogs. Well, in that case, I mean, to make it even better, I think, if I remember right, and again, it's been quite a while since I drove one, but I think even the second row seats fold flat, so you can have a cavernous inside for your dogs. Put out mats.
8: That's what I'm hoping.
4: You know,
8: yeah,
4: I'm pretty sure you can have tons of room in that thing. That'll be a good ride for you.
8: Oh, yeah, yeah. I want to get back for the fireworks. Bay City's supposed to have a little extra something this year, so I'm looking to check that out this year. Yeah. So
4: just I'm going to warn you right now, be prepared for the cost at Mackinac.
8: Well, I'm going to Mackinac City. I've been on the other side a few times.
4: Yeah.
8: You say that I've never been to Mackinac City except for to catch the ferry out of there.
4: Okay. Well, if in that case, if you're only going into the city, you're staying at a hotel on that side?
8: Yeah.
4: Okay, well, I'll have parking for you then. That's good. Because otherwise, you know, you find street parking. The cost to park now at, like, the docks, it's out of sight.
8: Yeah.
4: Oh, ridiculous. Oh. So.
8: And you can't use your state park sticker to park at those places?
4: No,
8: that's city parking. Okay.
4: No, that's private. But the hotels will all have parking, so that's what I would do. I'd park at the hotel.
8: Yeah. All right, just thought I'd let you know.
4: Have a good time. Enjoy it.
8: All righty, sir.
4: Take care, Mark. Bye-bye now. 989-752-6111. 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
14: Millions of birds are soaring over Michigan this week. It's happening at night, and I guess it happens on a yearly basis.
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14: No. In fact, I can tell you, according to the research, it says basically the birds that are flying over Michigan at night, northern house wrens, blue-gray gnatcatchers, pectoral sandpipers, and others. And tonight, supposed to have, it says here, 5.5 million birds migrating.
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14: 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And this has been going on as long as birds have been around. We often talk about some of the celestial availabilities of things you can see in the sky.
15: 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It's a bird.
16: It is a bird. I was thinking the same thing. It's a bird. It's a plane.
14: No, it's just a bird.
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10: 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Supreme Court has declared

It does not settle the case in any way, shape, or form, because the case has not yet been tried in that federal court. It was only the initial judge's ruling that it could proceed, and that's what the Catholic Church was claiming to the Supreme Court, that they should dismiss the lawsuit on First Amendment grounds and government interference in religion. But that has not happened, and it will go forward at some point in time. The judge, after the U.S. Court of Appeals for the D.C. Circuit said it could not get involved at this stage of the lawsuit, and the Supreme Court said they would not get involved. So where it is, according to Judge Harry Edwards, he wrote, quote, "This case remains at the earliest stages of litigation with many more steps before the finish line." Now, a lot of religious groups have supported the Catholic bishop's appeal, representing Jews, Muslims, Seventh-day Adventists, the Church of Jesus Christ of Latter-day Saints. They all backed the Catholic bishop's appeal to the court because what they indicated is if the Catholic Mass is not safe from government intrusion, all of their very special services would be. However, this has nothing to do with the Catholic Mass. It's a lawsuit on fundraising. Now, it's way too soon to know how it's going to end up because it hasn't even been litigated yet. The initial ruling by the federal judge simply said the case can go forward. And that's what all of these appeals to the Court of Appeals and now to the Supreme Court were all about. Not the end result of the litigation, but rather whether there should be any litigation. And the federal judge said he views it right now, at least, as a secular matter, not a religious matter. So we'll have to keep an eye on it and see where it goes from here. But right now, anyway, that fundraising effort note is known as Peter's Pence. Will proceed in the basic federal court to see where it goes from there. Going to be interesting to watch. I mean, you know, there is a fine line. Obviously, in this country, we truly believe in the separation of church and state. It's one of the reasons this country was founded, to get out from under the thumb of the Church of England. And so consequently, we take that separation of church and state very seriously. But at what point does the church stop being a church and become a business? Now, obviously, if you solicit funds as a church and you say you're going to use them to provide humanitarian services, that's well within the doctrine of the church. It's not a problem. But if, as this churchgoer alleges, and again, it's only an allegation, but if, as this churchgoer in Rhode Island alleges, you took the money under the pretense of humanitarianism and you invested it in commercial properties, condominiums and the like, have you crossed the line from religion to secularism? It's an interesting question because I think the church has a right to invest the money to try and increase their investment, if you will, to invest for the future. And, you know, condominiums may be a good investment. They can make money on it. Question is, how did they sell the collection? And I'm not smart enough to have an answer. I'm only posing questions. And then the question would be, at what point does a church stop being a religious organization protected by the First Amendment

0: and move into the secular world without that protection? It's an interesting question. And again, I don't have the answer. We're going to take our last break this hour, head to the news, and be back with another hour of Open Phones.
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0: All right, that puts the first hour in the can. We'll be back with another open phone hour after the news from ABC, bringing you up to date on the world and the nation. Michael Percha is in the WSGW newsroom. He'll fill you in on the region and the state of Michigan. I'm Art Lewis. We'll be back with you right after the news with more good conversation here on WSGW.
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6: From ABC News, I'm Sherry Preston. Uganda has just ordered the immediate closure of its border with Congo as cases of Ebola surge. The World Health Organization says it's spreading faster than it can be contained. ABC's Faith Abubi has more from CDC headquarters in Atlanta.
7: The Atlanta airport is one of only three entry points right now where U.S. citizens coming in from Ebola-impacted area can fly into. JFK will start tomorrow. However, right now, the CDC is asking for volunteers, asking for help to screen these passengers, check their temperature, scan for the virus before they can walk through those doors and into the community.
6: The Strait of Hormuz is still closed as talks on ending the war with Iran continue. President Trump holding a cabinet meeting today to talk about it, but, says ABC's Ian Panel in Tel Aviv,
8: despite all the optimism, the mood music that we're hearing from the president, from Secretary of State Rubio, the reality is there's no settlement on these issues. And having said over the weekend that a deal looks like it's going to be agreed in the coming 24 hours or days, we're now looking at a number of days without any obvious sign of an agreement.
6: Now, Iranian state television is reporting on the framework of an Iran-U.S. memorandum of understanding that includes a provision for lifting the U.S. naval blockade in exchange for restoring the number of commercial transit ships in the strait. Five people found inside a flooded cave in Laos. ABC's Maggie Rulies at the foreign desk.
9: Rescuers are saying right now their first priority is bringing food to the group inside the cave as they work out how to safely rescue them and actually get them through those narrow passageways back out into the open. Their other priority is finding the two others who remain missing.
6: Efforts to find the nine people still missing after a chemical tank explosion in Washington state are on hold because the chemicals remaining in that tank make it too volatile. One person was killed. You're listening to ABC News.
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3: Mostly cloudy skies and 67 degrees at 10:05. Good morning, I'm Mike Perchup. Saginaw County's chief judge is reminding residents the court will never call to demand payment over missed jury duty, as scammers impersonating sheriff's deputies have been targeting county residents. Chief Judge Julie Gafke says any legitimate jury duty issue will arrive by mail in the form of a written notice, never a phone call. More than a dozen residents have been contacted by callers threatening arrest and demanding fines of $5 to $1,000. At least one resident paid $500 in cash, and another handed over their Social Security number and bank account information. Gafke urges anyone who receives such a call to hang up, not provide personal information, including Social Security numbers, dates of birth, or addresses. Reports can be made to the Saginaw County Sheriff's Office for anyone who receives such a call. A Michigan workforce support program aimed at lowering child care costs has reached a new milestone. Here is Christiana Malacara.
4: Family Healthcare is now the 300th employer statewide participating in the MI TriShare Child Care Benefit Program. The initiative, overseen by Michigan Department of Lifelong Education Advancement and Potential, divides the cost of the licensed child care among the employers, the employer, and the state. Officials say that the program is intended to help employers address staffing challenges while improving access to child care for working families. Since launching the pilot program in 2021, MI TriShare has expanded statewide and currently supporting nearly 900 employees and more than 1,200 children across Michigan. This is Christiana Malagata, News Radio 100.5 and 790.
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3: Time 10:08. The weather forecast is coming up. A Harper Woods man is heading to prison after stealing tens of thousands of dollars in COVID-19 relief funds. 58-year-old Roy Lee Holt was sentenced to up to 15 years behind bars and ordered to pay back nearly $64,000 in restitution. Michigan Attorney General Dana Nessel says Holt submitted fake bank statements and falsified documents to illegally obtain Paycheck Protection Program loans and emergency rental assistance. At the time of the fraud, Holt was employed by the Department of Veterans Affairs. A Wayne County jury convicted him last month on multiple felony charges, including false pretenses and making a false tax return. Surgeons from Henry Ford Hospital in Detroit are sharing word of a first-ever medical procedure in Michigan, a combined intestinal and kidney transplant that has given a Michigan woman a chance for a healthier future. Here's John Hewitt with the story.
8: My body stopped tolerating anything that I would try to put into it.
9: After nearly two decades of struggling through life-threatening illness, including organ failure, 33-year-old Brianna Derry of Twining is now finally looking forward to a healthy future. After becoming the first patient in Michigan history to undergo a combined intestinal and kidney transplant. And while it's been a hard journey, Brianna says she wanted to share her story to provide hope to others.
8: I mean, this is the first time this has ever been done in Michigan. So, I mean, that's a prime example that anything is possible.
9: It's now hoped that combined transplant surgery, which happened back in January, lessens the odds of her body rejecting the new organs again, leading to a lasting recovery.
10: John Hewitt, reporting for the Michigan News Network.
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11: Here's your WSGW weatherology forecast. We'll see mostly sunny skies here for today with a high in the low 80s. Winds out of the northeast are on 5 to 10 miles per hour. Then for tonight, partly cloudy skies, a low near 52. By Thursday, sunshine, a high of 70 degrees. Friday, plenty of blue skies and sun. We'll see high around 82. Saturday, sunshine, high of 70 degrees. Then by Sunday, mostly sunny and a high around 76. Monday, mostly sunny skies, high of 75 degrees. By Tuesday, we'll see sunshine, a high of 77. I'm meteorologist Jennifer Wojcicki with the WSGW weatherology forecast. Currently, it's 71.
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12: 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Stop in today. And a good morning. Welcome to hour number two of the Art Lewis Show. It is an open phone hour. Whatever you'd like to chat about, 989-752-6111. Be delighted to talk to you this morning. Number of things to talk about. I want to talk about two things. I want to talk about some election results from yesterday, particularly in Texas. And I also want to talk about New York City's mayor, Zoltan Mamdani, and not in a bad way. And you're hearing that from a New Yorker. But I'll tell you why here when we get to it. First, I want to start out with yesterday. I don't want to spend a lot of time on it, but it appears that the voice of the president when it comes to endorsements still has some clout. Even though polls show his approval ratings are down and all of that stuff, all you have to do is look at Texas yesterday, where longtime Senator John Cornyn lost his primary battle with the person that was supported by the president, State Attorney General Ken Paxton. And even though Paxton has been described as scandal-plagued, although that was dismissed by the Senate. He endorsed the president, and the president endorsed him against Cornyn because Cornyn had stood up against the president on a couple of things. So it does demonstrate that the president still has a fair amount of clout in the Republican Party. It is going to be interesting because now Paxton will have to face the Democrat in this case, James Tallarico. He's a state rep. And right now, anyway, at least at the moment, there was a poll showing each of them at 45%. I'm guessing that that will change as we move forward. Even though he may not win by the same margin the president won in Texas a couple of years ago, I suspect that Paxton will come out on top, but that's to be seen. And you have to remember, Texas kind of led this parade of let's change our redistricting map. They were the first to do it and helped themselves to a stronger base for Republicans. Time will tell how that works out. And of course, that started an onslaught of states changing their redistricting maps to offset. The first one came along was California, because its governor said, well, we're going to offset that and we'll fix that. So California passed its own redistricting, which kind of neutralized the Texas redistricting. Since then, there's been several states that have done it. And overall, at least in analysis of all of these states that have done redistricting, it seems to slightly favor Republicans. Who knows? Who knows? All right, the other thing I want to mention, and this is going to surprise a lot of people, I have always said, no matter whether I support a candidate or don't support a candidate or a politician in office, when they do something good, they deserve the credit for all the other stuff they do. If you're only critical and you can only see negative no matter what they do, I don't think your voice has credibility. You have to recognize when someone does something. And we're going to compare two mayors, different coasts, Seattle and New York. The one in Seattle, she waved goodbye to the billionaires. When Starbucks left, she said, bye. And now Seattle is in a huge, huge financial hole, which literally could destroy the beauty of that city, where there's now estimated to be over 40% commercial availability of property. In other words, at least 46% of commercial space is empty in Seattle. Because she's progressive, wants to tax everybody and everything for everything. The billionaires and those with jobs are moving out. Let us now compare that to New York City. And here's where the surprise is. I am not a supporter of Zoltan Mamdani. And if I lived in New York, I would not vote for Zoltan Mamdani. However, he has just presented his executive budget, which has balanced the New York budget, including shrinking the deficit from $12 billion to zero, because he slimmed down some costs. He had some assistance from Albany, and he did this without cutting government services, tapping into the city's rainy day fund, or raising property taxes, as he had threatened to do. Now, was there some sleight of hand or things which may come back to haunt him later? Probably, because one of the things was delaying payments into some pension funds and things of that nature. So there were some, let's call them accounting issues, which led to this. But the reality is, he presented a balanced budget. He had assistance from the governor, Kathy Hochul. He proposed to delay payments to the city's pension funds. And there was some kind of a pied-à-terre tax, among other things, but he got rid of the deficit he inherited from Mayor Eric Adams. So, because I don't like him, do I go poo-poo on you, you know? No. If he actually did this, and if it holds, kudos. More power to you. Now, however, let us understand there is the other side. Many are still complaining about him, noting that the pension gimmicks and temporary fixes are no substitutes for spending prioritization that comes from proper management. Because what they are suggesting is the city is still spending more than it's taking in. In which case, of course, they'll end up in debt down the road. But the fact that he could even put in a budget that was balanced and got rid of the $12 billion deficit is a feather in his cap. I don't care how he did it. And I think that if you are to be honest, and I go back to what I said, I do not have any use for him. I don't like most of his political stance. I certainly don't like how he views race relations and all of those things and religious statements that he's made. I don't like any of that. But I have to give him credit when credit is due. So, what can I tell you? It's going to be interesting to watch. Let's put it this way. We certainly have not heard the last of it. People will be picking it apart forever. Now, let's see how the city moves forward. As opposed to Seattle, where the mayor in Seattle, who had zero experience coming in, is proving it. And where billionaires are abandoning ship as fast as they can. And I just can't get my head around what she is trying to do in Seattle, which is a fabulous city. It's one of my favorite places. One of my favorite places. As a tourist, I would still go there. As a tourist. But as a citizen, would I ever vote for Katie B. Wilson, the mayor? Ooh, not a chance. She's a Democratic socialist, community organizer. She took office in January, and since then has done nothing but tick people off. And it's too bad because, again, Seattle is a fabulous, fabulous city. But it's getting buried in debt. The last I saw was like $140 million. I don't remember now. It's a huge deficit that they have. And she's just making it worse because she's chasing away the very people that pay the taxes. When Schultz pulled up Starbucks and moved them out and he's going to spend, you know, millions and millions of dollars in Tennessee to build a new world headquarter. That should have told her something. It didn't. She stood in front of the camera with a cheeky smile and said, bye. Maybe the dumbest political statement ever made by a politician. But she's there. The people of Seattle elected her. And now they got to live with it. That's part of it. And by the way, if she did something good, the same way that I just gave kudos to Mom Dami in New York for balancing their budget, if she did something good, despite my reservations about her in every way, I would say so. I think that's part of criticism. If you are going to constantly be a critic, then at some point you have to acknowledge that not everything your opposition does is bad. It's all part of it. This notion that there are no good ideas on the other side of the aisle is absolute nonsense. There are smart people on both sides of the aisle. They don't often sit down and look for the best parts of the arguments and put it together to come up with some common sense legislation anymore. That's too bad. But I am not an absolutist. There's no such thing as only one side has all the answers. Nonsense. All right, we'll take a break. lines are open for you. If you have anything you'd like to chime in with, 989-752-6111.
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14: 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Frankenmuth, Reese, Richville, Guerra, and Cass City.
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19: Stocks opened higher, moderating oil prices are helping. Micron Technology shares opened up another 4% after reaching the $1 trillion mark for stock market value yesterday. Demand for artificial intelligence chips is pushing those stocks sharply higher. South Korea's chipmaker SK Hynix also reached the $1 trillion value mark today. Marvell Technology, which makes hardware for AI, reports earnings after the Wall Street close. The stock is up 2%. Bank of Montreal, BMO, based in Canada with a strong presence in the U.S., is raising its dividend after a strong quarter. It's predicting the U.S. economy will grow 2.1% this year. Bath & Body Works earnings held up better than expected. The stock's up 10%. That's your Fox Business Report. I'm Jenny Coselda. Invested in you.
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25: Gas prices and your budget. Several recent polls suggest many Americans are taking specific actions due to higher gasoline prices. 44% say they've cut back on driving. 42% have cut back on other household expenses, 34% tweaking vacation plans. At this time, it's estimated a median earning family with two vehicles is paying an average of an extra $70 a month for gas. Gas prices aren't the only concern related to household budgets, but many analysts say gas generally has the most overall effect on households. The WSGW online poll question for you: how are you dealing with gas prices? 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Do you have an EV? Or perhaps you don't drive? 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
0: 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And we'll give you a chance to win a trip there as well, so make sure you listen in for your chance to win on Michigan Golf Live. 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
12: 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Open phones this hour, 989-752-6111, the number to put you in touch with us. You heard the promo about the EVs. There is a new EV on the marketplace. Boy, is it creating a lot of controversy. And don't worry, you won't have to run out and buy one right away. Ferrari, the Italian supercar manufacturer, and probably the most notable mark in the world, has just unveiled an electric Ferrari called the Luce, L-U-C-E. And it is getting beat up like I've never seen Ferrari beat up before by a lot of the world automotive media. Not so much because they built an electric car, but it's the way they did it and what the target audience is. First of all, for those that are not familiar with Ferrari, it is one of the biggest racing supercar manufacturers in the world. And they have produced some phenomenal automobiles, one of which typically is the highest auction and sale price in the world. The 250 GTO from the 60s regularly sells in private sales from $65 to $70 million. An auction once sold recently for $38 to $40 million, which was low, but it had some issues. It wasn't pure. And then he put out this electric car. First of all, I've seen pictures of it. It's ugly. Not nearly as ugly as the Tesla truck. Don't get me wrong that way. But it's ugly by Ferrari standards. We expect certain design cues from Ferrari, and it doesn't have them. Next is the price. Now, let's understand, all Ferraris are expensive. You're not going to get into a new one for probably under $300,000, and used ones, depending on the car, can be less than sticker to millions of dollars over sticker, because they're also collectible. Many people buy them and never drive them. I wouldn't do that. If I could afford one, I want to drive it. But this new electric, all-electric Ferrari is going to run you at least $500,000 base. And by the time you add options, you're probably looking at another $100,000 in options, which sets you at about a $600,000 level, which is $100,000 more than you can buy a Purosangue for. The Purosangue is their, quote, car they never would build, an SUV. It's a V12. It's got all the, it's been praised as probably one of the best SUVs in the world. And petrol heads are going nuts. Because petrol heads like big gas V12 engines that Ferrari's been known for. But this thing is ugly. And it's not the fastest electric car in the world either. Now, it does have some technological advancements. They say the suspension system is phenomenal, all of that. But range, no different than anything else. Range, they're estimating at about 320 to 340 miles. But you'll never get that because the minute you turn on anything, your range goes down. I can remember many years ago, I got to drive a couple of SUVs. One of them was a Volkswagen, I think it was the ID4 or something like that. And it supposedly had a range of something like 315 miles, which I thought, oh, that's pretty good. And then I got in and started to drive it. Well, if you turned on the air conditioning, there went 30 or 40 miles of range. Turn on the radio, turn on the lights, turn on anything. And you watched your range disappear so that by the time I had electrified all the things I was using in the vehicle, my range was down to like 240. I lost about a third of the range just by turning things on. And that's what happens, which is what's leading to what experts call range anxiety. Everybody's afraid of running out of range. So, you know, I am convinced that the world of EVs is going to change in the near future because I think battery technology is going to have a major breakthrough and we'll see batteries that can run these cars for 500, 600 miles. And that'll get rid of the range anxiety. And we'll start to see support structure put up across the country more than now. But until then, I mean, if you can afford it, would you spend $600,000 just to have a Ferrari EV, which doesn't even look like a Ferrari? And certainly won't act like one with all the wonderful noise Ferrari makes. It boggles my mind. It really does. And I'm not a person who can afford one. But I'm a petrol head at heart. And I just do not understand what they're thinking. Now, what Ferrari says, and from their viewpoint, I can understand that. What they're saying is, they don't expect any of their current customers who are petrol heads who buy V12s and all of that to jump up and down and buy one of these. They are expecting this will be bought by a whole new audience of young professionals and they will have a whole new client base because of it. Time will tell. They took a beating in the stock market because of it. I had read that when they made the initial announcement and showed the vehicle, their stock went down about 6%. So time will tell whether Ferrari made the right decision or not. But I just had to chuckle at a $600,000 EV. Mm-hmm. All right. We'll pause. Lines are open for you. 989-752-6111.
1: Why is this cover so...
4: The name of the game in farming is profit. 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And Star of the West with today's technology can give you the up-to-the-minute information you need to make the right decision. One that certainly affects profits. 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The other is well-trained, experienced, knowledgeable people who are true professionals in agribusiness. Star of the West offers you stability that no other firm in the area can approach. 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Since 1870, Star of the West has been and continues to be the one to trust. Star of the West, keeping the Valley growing since 1870. Frankenmuth, Reese, Richville, Guerra, and Cass City.
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12: Hi, back with you here on WSGW. Want to move over to the world of sports for a moment, talk a little bit about the Detroit Tigers. The start has been a little disappointing, to say the least. And the area of disappointment is the late innings of these games. They've been losing in the eighth and ninth inning. They go into the later stages of the game with a lead, and they cannot hold that lead. I have to lay that on the relief pitching. I don't know where else to put it. I watched Will Vest yesterday give up a grand slam, and you know, it's depressing to watch that. And I'm not going to excuse it away. You know, yeah, they get injuries, all that stuff. But the fact is that they can't seem to put a whole game together. And good teams do that. And they started out the season. Remember the first two wins? Came back in the late innings. They won the games. And this, they just don't look like they have it all together. Bats are cold. Torkelson is not doing anything like he's capable of. Now, yesterday, he just missed a home run by a few feet to the side of the foul pole. But for the most part, he's not been all that productive. One of the bright spots, though, is McGonagall. He's done everything as advertised. He's a good fielder. He's a good hitter. And so, you know, there are sparks on this team. If they can put all these sparks together, they're going to have lightning in the bottle. And, yeah, they've had pitching problems with starters because of injury. But yet, the starters have not been the problem in these games. Starters have done their jobs. Going anywhere from 5 to 6 2/3, 7 innings, and producing a lead. And then all of a sudden in the 7th, 8th, 9th innings, the lead disappears. So something in that bullpen battery needs to be fixed. They're giving up way too many hits and way too many runs. Now, I'm not a baseball coach. I don't know the intricacies of the game. I just like to watch the game. Oh, and I will say this, too. Something that I thought I would not like, I have actually come to appreciate. The pitch clock. I, for a long time, when I'd heard about it first a couple of years ago and the fact that it was being considered, then it was tried out in the minors, I was against it. It's a human game. Let the human game take its course. But now I've come to like it. I think it's smoothed out the process of the game. It's faster. So I've come to appreciate the pitch clock. The other thing I've come to appreciate is the pitch challenge. Each team gets two challenges, can be by the hitter, the pitcher, or the catcher. If they are successful in their challenge of the strike ball call, they keep the challenge. If not, they lose one of their challenges. And here's why I like it. It seems to me, in watching a number of games recently, that it has tightened up the strike zone for the umpires. Because in most of the challenges, I think I saw a number of something like 60-40. 60% of the time, the umpire is right in the challenge. Does not overturn their call. But I just think they're calling a tighter strike zone now and more consistent. It's kind of forced them into some kind of unity in terms of what the strike zone is supposed to be. So I'm impressed. It's changed my mind because I was completely against both of them early on. And now the pitch clock and the challenge, okay with me. So just a couple of notes. But I do think somewhere along the line, the Tigers have to shore up the relief pitching. Because they're giving away too many games at the end. Now, I'm hopeful they still have two-thirds of the season to go. It's not over yet. And last year, you'll remember, they went into the All-Star break dominant. They were 10, 12 games up. They blew that lead in the second half of the season. I'm hoping this year is just the opposite, that they gain their strength and they start to put together long strings of wins as the season wanes on towards September. Time will tell. But I just thought I had to mention that because it's been eating at me watching them give away all these games at the end of the game. All right. Lines are open if you have anything you'd like to add. 989-752-6111.
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4: 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Star of the West offers you stability that no other firm in the area can approach. This means that people who are in the same positions year after year get to know your needs better and in general know the business better. Since 1870, Star of the West has been and continues to be the one to trust. Star of the West, keeping the valley growing since 1870. Frankenmuth, Reese, Richville, Guerra, and Cass City.
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23: 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It also prevents improper tread wear, so your tires last longer. 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A correct alignment also reduces rolling resistance on your tires for better fuel mileage.
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10: Millions of birds are soaring over Michigan this week. It's happening at night, and I guess it happens on a yearly basis.
11: Canada geese?
10: No. In fact, I can tell you, according to the research, it says basically the birds that are flying over Michigan at night, northern house wrens, blue-gray gnatcatchers, pectoral sandpipers, and others. And tonight, supposed to have, it says here, 5.5 million birds migrating.
11: Wow.
10: Yeah. The birds are guided by stars, the Earth's magnetic field and sounds, and this has been going on as long as birds have been around. We often talk about some of the celestial availabilities of things you can see in the sky.
11: It's a bird. It's a plane. It's a bird.
13: It is a bird. I was thinking the same thing. It's a bird. It's a plane.
10: No, it's just a bird.
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6: All right, a few minutes left here and a couple of callers waiting, so let's talk to them now. Talk to Owen in Bay City. Owen, good morning. Owen, you there?
14: Art, it's Howard.
6: It's Howard?
14: Yes.
6: Well, okay, it says Owen. All right. Hi, Howard.
14: All right, Art, I got something to say about catchers.

0: It does not appear to me the umpires are falling for it. They seem to be calling the pitch where the ball lands in the mitt as opposed to where the catcher frames it.
1: Well, okay, yes, a lot of times. But a lot of times it's out there. I'm telling you, it's, you know, to me, I'm calling it a ball. I don't care who it is, and I'd let every catcher know that that's the way it is. You jerk that ball mitt anywhere after the ball is in your glove, it's a ball.
0: Well,
1: and I like it now because a lot of them, you know, they got their two chances to, you know, appeal the call. And a lot of times you see the batter is right more times than he's not. So at least that keeps it a little more
0: because
1: a lot of times that one strike costs you a game.
0: Well, I go back to what I said at the beginning of the discussion, and that is it seems to me because of this new AI system, the umpires have tightened up what they're calling strikes now. They've tightened up their strike zone.
1: Yes, I agree with you there.
0: So I think it's been a plus.
1: Yes, I have too, and AI to me is like the future of robot America. Bull crap. You know?
0: All right.
1: God bless you, Art, and talk to you later.
0: Same to you, Owen. Howard, thank you.
1: Yeah, I could be an Owen. Yeah. I'm Owen, all right. A lot of people. Thanks, Art.
0: Take care. Bye-bye.
1: Bye-bye.
0: And let's talk to Sid in Saginaw. Sid, good morning.
2: Yes, good morning. Art, I have a question. Maybe it's a rumor. Speaker Johnson is proposing legislation to increase compensation for members of Congress. Is that correct or incorrect?
0: Haven't heard that. I knew there was a bill floating around to prevent them from being paid if they shut government down. I have not heard about an increase for Congress, but I'll have to check.
2: All right, that was my question.
0: I would not be for it, let's put it that way. Not at this time.
2: Yeah. You got that right. Thanks so much, Art. Have a great day. So,
0: thanks. Bye-bye now. I haven't heard that. Yeah, I will have to check to see if that's on the block, so to speak. Well, anyway, one other sports note. Going on are the World's Cup, the Men's Hockey World Championship. The United States is the defending champion, and they have clinched a spot in the quarterfinals, and they will face arch rival Canada tomorrow. The USA jumped from 6th to the top 4, and Matthew Tkachuk arrived for the team. He missed the first 3 games. And he has helped the USA power play and scored again on Tuesday. USA and Canada are major hockey rivals, of course, and the rosters are vastly different from their Olympic meeting. Tkachuk is the only U.S. Olympian at the Worlds, and Canada featuring Olympians Macklin Celebrini and Sidney Crosby. But it'll be interesting. Let's cheer on the U.S. in the Worlds, and maybe they will repeat as champions. Take our last break, tell you what's ahead when we return.
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2: 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A correct alignment also reduces rolling resistance on your tires for better fuel mileage.
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1: And that'll do it for the Art Lewis Show for today. Thanks for joining us. Coming up on Focus, we're going to learn about the Aird Insurance Group. All of that is ahead this morning. But before we get there, we'll have news from ABC bringing you up to date on the nation and the world. Michael Percha is in the WSGW newsroom to fill you in on the region and the state. And then we will be back after that with Focus. Thanks for being with us. I'm Art Lewis.
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7: From ABC News, I'm Sherry Preston. President Trump and his cabinet are just about ready to start a meeting at the White House where they will discuss the ongoing war in Iran. Iranian state television is reporting on an unofficial document that contains what it says is a memorandum of understanding on the framework of a peace agreement. However, says ABC's Karen Travers at the White House,
8: it would be very hard to see how the Trump administration would agree to this. It includes the management by Iran post-war, that they would handle the traffic in the Strait of Hormuz, and also the removal of U.S. forces from that region. Now, the White House has not commented on this at this point. This, again, is from Iranian state TV, but it certainly would seem to be something that would favor Iran with significant concessions by the United States.
7: The White House responding to that memorandum by saying that negotiations are proceeding nicely. Uganda has ordered the closure of the border with Congo immediately as the number of Ebola cases surge. Here's ABC's Faith Thabube at CDC headquarters in Atlanta.
9: Health officials warning the outbreak is spreading faster than responders can contain it. One American aid worker in the region telling us doctors are already stretched thin.
10: Right now we're working 14, 16-hour days, 6, 7 days a week. We're trying to rotate to get breaks.
9: At least 10 African nations bordering the Democratic Republic of the Congo now at an elevated transmission risk.
7: The CDC asking for volunteers to screen Americans returning from the hot zone. In Laos, the search is on for two more people still missing after that cave they were exploring in flooded during a sudden rainstorm.
11: Rescuers have announced that five of the seven people trapped inside that cave have been found, and almost miraculously, they're said to be found in good condition. Again, they've been in that cave in total darkness for more than a week.
7: ABC's Maggie Rooley at the foreign desk. Right now, the Dow is up 12 points. You're listening to ABC News.

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5: Cloudy skies and 70 degrees at 11:05. Good morning, I'm Mike Perchak. A search warrant executed at a Congress Avenue home in Saginaw Sunday night turned up three pistols, including one that was stolen, after a traffic stop led to a foot pursuit and a standoff. State police pulled over a 20-year-old convicted felon with a suspended license around 10 p.m. for running a stop sign. The driver fled on foot and was caught nearby. His mother barricaded herself inside their home and before troopers obtained a search warrant and placed her under arrest. Both faced charges of a felony firearms and resisting and obstructing police. Guided Grace Family and Youth Services is hosting the second annual Unity Ball Classic Showdown at the Dow Event Center in Saginaw. Here is Christiana Malacara.
6: The showdown will be held on June 27th at the Dow Event Center. The event is a three-on-three youth basketball tournament focused on violent prevention, youth empowerment, and community engagement. Guided Grace organizers say the event will also include exhibition games featuring first responders through a partnership with Advocates and Leaders for Police and Community Trust. Additional activities include community outreach opportunities, local vendors, and sponsor participation. Guided Grace says they expect more than 250 youth participants and around 800 attendees this year. Registration and more information can be found at guidedgracefys.com. This is Christiana Malagara, News Radio 100.5 and 790.
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9: If your vehicle's wheels are aligned correctly, it will not pull to the left or to the right when driving. It also prevents improper tread wear, so your tires last longer. A wheel alignment should be checked often because normal steering wear and tear can cause your alignment to go out, in addition to potholes and railroad crossings. A correct alignment also reduces rolling resistance on your tires for better fuel mileage.
8: Stop into Quick Lane Freeland today for a complimentary alignment check. And remember, they sell all their tires at just $5 over cost. While you're there, check out the new lineup of Fords at McDonald Ford as well as their pre-owned lot. McDonald Ford and Quick Lane Freeland.
10: I'm 11:08. The weather forecast is coming up next. Toyota says they're recalling more than 43,000 vehicles due to so-called engine contamination. According to the company, the engine may be riddled with debris from the manufacturing process. The debris could cause the main bearing of the engine to fail and result in an engine stall and loss of drive power. Some of the recall models include the 2022 and 24 Lexus LX, Toyota Tundra, and 2024 Lexus GX models. There's an update to the West Michigan house explosion that occurred Tuesday morning. Michigan News Network's Ryan Recker has the story.
11: The home was completely destroyed in Comstock Park, north of Grand Rapids, around 4 in the morning. Neighbors pulling a woman to safety. She was taken to the hospital and last listed in critical condition. Hours later, the body of her husband was found dead among the debris. Now Wood TV reports Kent County sheriffs believe this was an attempted murder-suicide. And the fire that led to the explosion was intentionally set by the husband in a domestic violence situation. It's reported the two were in the process of divorcing. And the investigation is still very active. Ryan Recker for the Michigan News Network.
10: Another Metro Detroit community thinks we have too many car washes and gas stations. The Roseville City Council voted last night to extend a moratorium on new car washes and gas stations in the city. The moratorium was first approved in December and will now run another 6 months as council members review zoning requests. ITC is conducting aerial patrols of the high-voltage transmission structure lines and equipment starting today through June 30th. The helicopter patrols are conducted to provide an overall status of the overhead transmission system. The inspections will cover nearly all of the Lower Peninsula. Crews will be checking for damaged or worn equipment and vegetation hazards. There's no cause for alarm if you see a low-flying helicopter near the lines. WSGW News, time 11:10. I'm Mike Percha.
12: Here's your WSGW weatherology forecast. We'll see mostly sunny skies here for today with a high in the low 80s. Winds out of the northeast around 5 to 10 miles per hour. Then for tonight, partly cloudy skies, a low near 52. By Thursday, sunshine, high of 70 degrees. Friday, plenty of blue skies and sun. We'll see high around 82. Saturday, sunshine, high of 70 degrees. Then by Sunday, mostly sunny and a high around 76. Monday, mostly sunny skies, high of 75 degrees. By Tuesday, we'll see sunshine, a high of 77. I'm meteorologist Jennifer Wojcicki with the WSGW weatherology forecast. Currently, it's 70.
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14: 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And a good morning to you. Welcome to another edition of Focus. Today we're going to learn about the Aird Insurance Group, and with us to tell us all about it, the man whose name is on the shingle, he is John Aird. John, good morning.
15: Good morning, Art. Thanks for having me on.
14: Thanks for being with us.
15: So

0: little history, and by the way, it's spelled A-I-R-D. I had to ask John, did I pronounce it correctly to start with? Give us a little history of the Aird Insurance Group, how long you've been around, so forth.
1: Yes, so we've been around for about 11 years. Started my first agency in Freeland, a little small agency in Freeland, 11 years ago. And then we've grown consistently over those years. I've had an opportunity to buy a few retiring agents' books of business, their agencies as well. And we've grown to the point where we have two locations. One is located in Saginaw, right on State Street. And the other location is in Bay City. And we've grown our team to, we've been up and we've been down. We've had as many as 13 team members, but we have a solid 9-member team, and everyone's got their specialties. We've got a great team of customer service reps, a great team of insurance advisors, as well as our operations manager, Paul, does a great job of keeping everybody in line, and I oversee the entire operation.
0: And I'd asked before we went on the air, you know, are you independent? Are you captive? Mm-hmm. And you primarily are captive to Farm Bureau.
1: Correct. So if we have the product with Farm Bureau, that's the product we want to write. That's the company that we're captive to. Our largest contract is with that company. Our largest obligation is.
0: But not your only one.
1: Right. So we have some other opportunities as well. We because of the size our agency has grown to, we've had the opportunity to insure all kinds of different things, and we have almost an independent side to our agency. So we kind of give the best of both worlds. We give that captive side, which is you typically get very stable pricing from captive companies. And then we also have the ability to go find that type of insurance that you need if it's not the everyday home and auto.
0: So, and excuse me if my definitions are wrong, but would you be considered then a full line agency? Is that what
1: we're considered a multi-line agency. Yeah,
0: agency.
1: So home, auto, life, commercial, farm. And now, as of recently, even aviation.
0: Yeah, you were telling me this before we went on the air. You actually insure and can insure multiple jets?
1: Yes. So we were approached probably 6 months ago or so. I had a relationship with a decent-sized group of it's considered a dry lease group of jets. And my agency was approached. I was approached to see if we could insure them. They wanted somebody local. They're based local. And they were looking for a local agent versus an agent out of Florida or someone they didn't know out of state. And so I said, I don't know. We haven't never taken a dive into that. We did, and we've become aviation experts as well. So talk about multi-line. We have everything really under the sun that can be insured. We really can handle.
0: Let's start with home insurance. The reason I want to start there is the cost of building a home today, it's estimated $300 to $350 per square foot.
1: Mm-hmm.
0: It's out of sight anymore.
1: Sure. You know,
0: starter homes are $450,000 to
1: $500,000. Yeah.
0: What's that done to insurance?
1: Well, the insurance industry has had to keep up. Post-COVID, when it was really very difficult to get our hands on supplies, and when I say our, the people that would be fixing on an insurance claim, building was very expensive, and so insurance had to catch up with that those price increases, but it's very important to insure your home if you can do replacement costs to get it at a replacement cost versus an actual cash value. The insurance industry had to catch up to price things correctly, but it's quite stable now after the catch up. And that's odd because normally insurance is ahead of the game and they foresee these price increases. But because the post-COVID era, immediately it really threw a wrench in pricing. And so, but like I said, we've stabilized as an industry, we've stabilized and figured out with the increased cost of rebuilding a home. The insurance premiums are now priced accordingly.
0: Can I take that and slide that over to automobiles and have the same reaction because the price of cars has gone through the roof?
1: Exactly, right? So post-COVID, that time it was difficult to get your hands on good used cars. So that, you know, putting some, you know, insurance's job is to make you whole and put you back into a vehicle that's like and kind, right? And so because those like and kind vehicles had went from, say, a $40,000 truck was now $85,000, again, the insurance industry had to catch up on that. But as I said, they've caught up and stabilized there as well.
0: Well, it's nice to hear stabilized. Now, the other thing that's happened, and it's funny how these things all translate into the various lines of insurance.
1: Mm-hmm.
0: We live longer. What's that done to life insurance?
1: Well, the actuaries, the law of large numbers is how life insurance is priced. So they take me, for instance, 49-year-old, a male, non-smoker, non-drinker. They take all those statistics, they take my blood, they take my health, they take everything, and they put that into a formula, which is how they find the amount the premium needs to be to properly cover somebody from a life insurance perspective. So with people living longer, it's just a math equation at that point. Again, using the law of large numbers, they know, you know, when I get put through underwriting, they know, I think the last time I had to get life insurance for a business expense, here I was at probably 45 seeking life insurance, and I hadn't went after life insurance in probably 10 years prior. I went from a standard or maybe even a preferred risk to maybe a table two risk. So based on your health, based on the 360 degree picture of that particular person, they know almost when you're going to die. And because of that, even if people are living longer, it's just priced accordingly.
0: So the chances are your 49-year-old policy is going to look a lot different than my 83-year-old policy.
1: Correct, yeah. Once you start getting into mortality, it's interesting. It's a great question, and that's why I urge people to get life insurance, to look into getting life insurance at an earlier age, because you're never, most of the time, you're never healthier than the day you are today. So every time you kick the can down the road, I'll deal with that next month, I'll deal with that next year, I'll deal with it when I can, air quote, afford it. Well, when is that time going to come? It's not going to get any less expensive for you. So sure, you're going to make more money. You're going to be able to afford more. But if your family needs $1 million in coverage after we work with you and figure out the dollar amount that your family needs, that's where we take the time to really dig in, find out what you can afford versus what you need, and then we find the right policy for that particular individual.
0: Okay, we're going to take a break, come back, talk more with John Aird from the Aird Insurance Group in Saginaw and Bay City, and also community involvement, because he and his family are involved in the community. We'll tell you more when we return. 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
2: 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This commercial shall in no way be construed as a solicitation to sell securities or advisory services of any state other than Michigan or where otherwise permitted. Topics should be discussed with your individual advisor prior to implementation. 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
3: Planned Parenthood of Michigan. Recently, Planned Parenthood of Michigan sent an open letter to Governor Whitmer. In the letter, Planned Parenthood stated in part, "For more than a year, the Trump administration has been escalating their relentless attacks on sexual and reproductive health care providers nationwide. We need you to take immediate action to keep our doors open because the window to preserve access to reproductive health care in Michigan, including abortion, is rapidly closing. We need a one-time infusion of $5 million. Other states have already faced the same moment and their leaders have acted. They used executive authority because the need was urgent and the patients were real. Michigan has that same authority and we are calling on you to use it." 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You vote yes. You vote no. You vote I'm not sure. Vote at WSGW.com, scrolling down the homepage and finding the online poll box.
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0: And we're back with you. We're talking to John Aird from the Aird Insurance Group. Before we get back and talk about insurance, one of the things that I noted about your company in talking to you and looking it up, you guys are involved in the community, aren't you?
1: We are very, very heavily involved.
0: Especially in sports.
1: We are. Yes, we're a sports family. My wife is a is the varsity tennis coach at Nouvelle. She co-coaches with her best friend and cousin Kelsey, Lucas. And they've done a wonderful job. I think it's year 11 of them coaching. When they took over the program, it was down to 9 girls, and they get consistently 20 to 25 girls that come out for the program now. Today is the state finals for tennis for Division IV, and that's being held at the Midland tennis complex, facility. Yeah. Yes. And so, yeah, if you're not doing anything today, get out there and see some really good tennis. All over the state are teams in to compete for the state title.
0: But she's not the only one in the family coaching.
1: That's true. Yes, I a few years ago I had the ability to, I was asked to join the Nouvelle varsity football coaching staff, and I over the years I'd thought about it, and then finally it was the right time in our family's situation that I was able to give some more time to football, and I took a role with the varsity program at Nouvelle, and just absolutely loved that. I coach tight ends there and long snappers, and amongst many other things that we all, as a coaching staff, pick up all the extra work.
0: And in your history, police officer, I mean, you've done a lot in your life, haven't you?
1: Yes, yeah. So I went to school at Wayne State and had the privilege of playing there for 5 years. A great time in my life, which was followed by being a police officer in Clinton Township down by Detroit.
0: Oh, yeah.
1: Yep. I was there for a number of years. And then I had an opportunity to be a surveillance coordinator for a company that it was a regional company that investigated insurance fraud. So I made the difficult.
0: Oh, that's how you.
1: Yes, that's how I got into insurance. So I made the difficult decision to leave the police world, and I went on to investigate insurance fraud for about 8 years. Yeah, insurance defense. There's many things that involves. But yeah, mainly surveillance and things like that.
0: And go back to the Aird Insurance Group. We didn't mention much of it, but you also insure business and you do farm.
1: Correct.
0: Farm Bureau, obviously. You do farm, right?
1: Yep. So Farm Bureau as a company, our belief is that we insure anywhere from 60 to 70% of the farms in the state. From a personal lines, you know, just your typical normal home and auto, we're only probably 10 to 12% of the state. But from a farming perspective, it's probably anywhere from on the low end 60 to even 70%. And with that, that's how we call ourselves Michigan's insurance company, is because we insure so many square acres of the state.
0: And just in case you own a fleet of jets, talk to John. He can help you out.
1: Yes, that's true.
0: How do we contact you, John?
1: Yes, a couple of different ways. You can contact us at our phone number, which is, I'll give it twice, 989-792-5000. 9687. 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
0: John, it's been a pleasure.
1: Yes.
0: Let's do this again.
1: Thank you so much for having me, Art. This is the second time I've had the pleasure of talking to you on air, and it's always an absolute joy to sit down and have a conversation with you.
0: We'll do it again sometime. Thanks a lot.
1: All right. I look forward to it.
0: 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And we will make way now for Farm Service 790 with Terry Henney after we head over to Baird. And David Anderson, are you with us this morning?
5: I am. Good morning. Happy hump day, Art. How are you?
0: We're doing well, David. Thanks. How are the markets doing at the end of the middle of the week, I should say?
5: Yeah, it feels like the end of the week after the holiday, right?
0: Yeah. But
5: stocks are mixed near record highs while crude oil prices decline as investors eye possible progress in the U.S.-Iran peace negotiations. Currently, we've got the Dow Jones Industrial Average up 209 points at 50,670 on a volume of 397 million shares, while the NASDAQ is down 69 points at 26,586 on a volume of 668 million shares.
0: And your ticker tip for the day.
5: Today's tip is on the June 12th initial public offering, or IPO, of SpaceX. We continue to receive questions about whether individual investors may be able to request shares at the offering price. Based on the current prospectus, subject to change, some retail investors may have access through certain online brokerage platforms. The prospectus indicates that access may be available through select firms, including Charles Schwab, Fidelity, Robinhood, SoFi, and E-Trade, subject to each firm's eligibility rules, allocation limits, and account requirements. Investors should remember that receiving an allocation is not guaranteed. As with any IPO, interest can be high, especially around a well-known company like SpaceX. However, just because it is a well-known company does not necessarily make it an appropriate investment for every investor or at every valuation. IPOs can be volatile, and prices may fluctuate significantly after trading begins. In some cases, highly anticipated IPOs, such as Meta, Alibaba, Coinbase, and Rivian, have experienced meaningful declines after their initial launch. That does not necessarily reflect the quality of the underlying company, but it does highlight the importance of valuation and suitability. Before investing, be sure the opportunity aligns with your goals, risk tolerance, and long-term financial plans. Personally, I'm a fan of waiting until the lockup period ends before investing.
0: And how do we get a hold of you for some financial help?
5: Yeah, you can give us a call for all your financial planning needs at 839-9035, and we'd be happy to help.
0: All right, David, have a good one. We'll talk to you Friday.
5: Yes, sir. Take care.
0: Take care. Bye-bye now. David Anderson of Baird & Company with our ticker tip of the day. We make room now for Farm Service 790 with Farm Director Terry Henney and Jonathan Dent coming along after these notes.
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9: A partly to mostly cloudy good morning to you. I hope your day is going well for you, wherever you might be. Terry Hinney here at Radio Center, along with Jonathan Dent. We had an absolutely gorgeous start to the day.
10: Oh, yes.
9: Few clouds moving in, as we can tell, Jonathan, but fortunately or unfortunately, one or the other, I don't know, not too much precipitation with any of these clouds. Matter of fact, it actually looked like northern Michigan earlier this morning was getting a little bit of rain shower activity, but not the case.
10: Really?
9: Yeah, hardly anything at all, not even a spotty drizzle in northern Michigan. As a very weak front is dropping down through the state, it's dropping down slowly. Obviously, our temperatures today are not going to be nearly as warm as what they were yesterday, but very pleasant and, quite frankly, pretty close to where we should be this time of the year, 73 in the afternoon and 52 at night. That's where we should be. What are we looking at right now, Jonathan?
10: Well, right now, out at the airport, we've got mostly sunny skies, 63 degrees. Downtown Midland is at 65. Here at Radio Center, 64. Northeast wind, 9 miles per hour. And humidity just sticking around that 50% range.
9: Yeah, we're seeing a little bit warmer temperatures in southern Michigan. Probably the reason why is because the closeness to that cold front that is dropping down through. That's why we're a little bit cooler than some of the southernmost cities. But as we go through the remainder of the day, it does appear as though those cities right now, some of them in the mid to upper 70s, Adrian looking at 77, Jackson at 77, Lansing at 76, Lapeer coming in at 73. That just might be as warm as what they're going to get. Battle Creek and Benton Harbor right now, 76. Coldwater at 77. By the time the day is all done, as we mentioned, we'll work our way up to about 78. We're going to need the sun to get there, and I think we should. Had a very nice day yesterday, quiet overnight, very mild temperatures. Recorded 84 degrees out at MBS International Airport, and overnight low was right around that upper 50 to low 60 degree range. And as I said, there was a frontal system up north. The northern quarter of the Lower Peninsula did have a little bit more in the way of cloud cover, which is kind of what we are experiencing right now. The further north you get, the sunnier the skies are. And, of course, across the Upper Peninsula, temperatures are in the mid to upper 60s, and they're looking at mostly sunny skies. A few areas are reporting cloud cover. Sun with a few clouds around as we go through the day today in the Great Lakes Bay area. There is going to be a spotty sprinkle here and there as that front will be sliding through. It'll pick up a little bit of speed as it moves into southern Michigan, and it'll actually wind up in the Tennessee Valley below the Ohio River by late this afternoon and tonight. Our low tonight will be 53 with partly cloudy skies. It looks as though the best chance of any precipitation at all is going to be along and south of the Michigan border with Indiana and Ohio. Now, during the day tomorrow, the high pressure system that's pushing all of this out of here is going to take up residence just west of Lake Superior. And it is going to be pulling down some much cooler air along with a north and a northeast breeze. Now, we're not expecting strong, gusty winds out of this. But still, Jonathan, it is going to be a little on the chilly side. So those short sleeve of yours, you'll probably have to wear a windbreaker.
10: I thought we were done with that, Terry.
9: Oh, no, not yet.
10: Not in Michigan.
9: We would be spoiled.
10: Yeah.
9: If, I mean, just give it a little bit more time. 68 for a high tomorrow with sunshine at high pressure over Lake Superior. 48 for a low tomorrow night. Then during the day on Friday, voila, 82. And 52 for the evening hours on Friday. Mostly sunny skies. High pressure will be over the Chicago area, which is the reason why the temperatures are going to begin to warm up. That high, as you can tell, is just settling to the south. Then moving into the weekend, mostly sunny skies. Saturday, mostly sunny skies. Sunday, mostly sunny skies. Monday, mostly sunny skies Tuesday.
10: And not a drop of precipitation.
9: Not a drop of rain unless you get the hose out.
10: Yep.
9: It's the way it's going to be. And temperatures? Well, Saturday, 72. Sunday, 76. Monday, 76. Tuesday, 80. So very pleasant. Very pleasant weather all the way through. Long range outlook now to take us all the way through the 10th of June. We're looking for our temperatures to continue to average above normal, precipitation values below normal for this time of the year. Yeah, the topsoil moisture is drying out. Subsoil moisture, of course, is still damp out there. But nothing like you look into the central part of the continental United States, southern plains, Oklahoma right now. There's subsoil moisture in Oklahoma is at 72%. Poor to very poor.
10: Wow.
9: So it's dry out there.
10: Yeah.
9: It's going to take a lot of rain, and hopefully they don't get it in 2 days.
10: Well, yeah.
9: Record high on this date, 92, set back in 2018. The record low, 33, set in 1961. A year ago today, 73 was our high, 49 was our low. The warmest ever, you only got to go back 6 years. 2020, 89 was our high, 69 was our low. That was the warmest average day for the 27th. The coldest ever, you got to go back to 1949. More on the weather as we go through the broadcast. Today, standing by, who do we have, Jonathan?
10: We're going to be talking with Cody Harris from Star of the West for our midweek market report. Kind of a mixed bag today. We'll find out more about that. Then Doug Klein from Oppenheimer. That's what's next. 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
9: 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We say good morning to Cody Harris over at Star of the West. And, Cody, good to talk to you today.
12: Good morning. How are you guys doing today?
9: Hey, not too bad. Let's talk a little bit about these markets. What is going on here?
12: Yeah, today we got kind of a little bit of a mixed bag today. It seems like wheat's kind of getting hit a little bit right now. That's mostly due to China announced that it's going to allow exports of fertilizer. So I think that's one of the factors that is weakening that market. And you got beans actually kind of flipped here mid-morning and actually are showing a little bit of a positive streak. And kind of corn's caught in the middle here right now. So we got a little two-sided trade going on across the board. But for midweek right now, it's kind of the market's trying to figure out what direction it wants to go. I know we have NASA's having their first crop condition report come out next Monday. So I don't know if you're seeing some market trying to position itself for that. I was kind of reading some things that it might be a little bit beneficial for corn from what I'm hearing on that end. Definitely a mixed bag here so far this week.
9: So right now, on the board at Star of the West, what do you have, Cody?
12: Yeah, currently right now I have cash wheat. That's down 10 at the moment. 606 on the white, 531 on the red. New crop wheat, that's also down 10. 616 on the white, 531 on the red. Look over at corn. Cash corn is down 2 at 406. New crop corn, that's also down 2 at 430. And then look over at soybeans. Cash soybeans are up 4 at 1120. And new crop soybeans are up 5 at 1110.
9: Cody, thank you so much. We really appreciate it.
12: Thank you.
9: You bet. Cody Harris over at Star of the West. Incidentally, Jonathan, I was taking a look here. Corn emerged in Michigan right now. Let me see. The average, we should be looking at about 37% emerged right now in this state. 37%.
10: There we go.
9: As of a couple days ago.
10: Right on target.
9: Right on target.
10: I saw a few fields popping up over the weekend. So
9: I was looking at the soybeans also, and this is kind of interesting. Normally, 30% of the beans are emerging right now. We're about 23.
10: Okay.
9: But a week ago, 2.
10: Really?
9: Yeah. So we've made some big jumps here. In,
10: the roots are getting established. That's what's going on.
9: They sure are. So things are looking a whole lot better. All right, Doug Klein, ready to go?
10: We'll be talking with Doug from Oppenheimer. 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Over at Oppenheimer now, Doug Klein, good morning.
13: Good morning.
9: Hi, Doug. How we doing?
13: Well, different kind of day.
10: Doug, I'm going to give you a call back real quick.
9: It sounds...
10: Phone's sounding a little off. One sec.
9: I think somebody's trying to cut into our signal there, or something like that. While we're talking that, let's talk a little bit about the roof on your house or on your barn. You know, a lot of folks don't really think about outbuildings and how important they are. 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
14: Well, hi.
9: Hi. Yeah. That worked.
10: We've got him now.
14: Okay.
9: And we got the phone line RoofMaxed, right?
14: Yeah, there
9: you
14: good.
9: Go. There you go.
14: So big news, crude oil's down almost $4 today, $90.10. So that's sweet. Of course, the airlines love that. So they're all striking new highs today, Delta and, well, all of them. Oil service across the board is down today. Pretty hefty, you know, 2%, 3%, 4%, depending on, I see, well, 5% in there down in one day. So that's a little bit ugly. The steels all hit new highs today. Nucor Steel Dynamics hit new highs. Ford hit a new high today. Apple, of course, hit a new high today. A lot of the tech companies hit new highs. Some of them are trading off, you know, after they got their new high this morning. So we'll see where that goes. But anyway, the Dow is still up about 0.25%, but S&P down about 0.25%, and the NASDAQ Qs are down about 0.6%. So, like I said, this steam is kind of wearing off. But anything to do with space, because SpaceX is coming out, so rocket anything is you know, off to the moon. So we'll see where that ends up in the end. Well, FedEx got an upgrade today. You could have made $200 a share on that one in the last 1 year because it was 260 or 210 maybe. It's 410 now, so that kind of turned around big time. Anyway, here's your numbers. The July corn, 454.5, down 3. July soybeans, 1188, down 2, or up 2. And the July wheat is 623.5, down 12 cents. Sugar sitting at 14.1 cents a pound. That's down about 0.4 cents. And then over to the futures, December corn is 480 and a quarter, down 1 3/4. November soybeans, 1185, up 4 3/4. And December wheat, 658, down 10.5. And then over to energy, crude oil, 90.09, down $3.80. So the Brent's only about $3.50 higher than that. So that's trading at $93.50. The heating oil is at $3.54.5. That's down 7.5 cents. Gasoline, $3.07 3/4, down 7 cents. Natural gas is $3.11.5. That's up 10.5 cents. And then over to precious metals, everybody's down today. Gold is at $44.38.90, down $63.40. Copper's at $6.34.1, that's down 5.5 cents. Silver's at $74.81, down $1.79.5, and then platinum's at $19.21.20, that's down $30.04. And then over to the currencies. Canadian dollar is $72.36, that's down 10 ticks. The euro's at 116.43, that's up 3 ticks. The British pound, 134.29, down 15 ticks. And Swiss franc is 127.41, down 13 ticks.
9: Huh. Take a deep breath.
14: All right. I'm learning. I'm learning.
9: Hey, we're getting there. We're getting there. Doug, we'll talk to you tomorrow, all right?
14: Okay, sounds good.
9: Doug Klein over at Oppenheimer. 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
1: Over now to Scott DeVise with Nutrien Ag Solutions. Scott, good morning.
2: Hey, good morning, fellas.
0: Scott, we were just making a comment about how quick everything just popped right out of the ground. And I think case in point, we were looking at some of the numbers where I think soybeans were like at 2% about 10 days ago or so sprouted out of the ground, and now they're approaching 30%.
2: I agree with that, and that's a key point for this time of year is if you're in a field and you have some variable soluble types, watch out for when they emerge. You may have ground you can still do a pre-emerge on, or you may have some beans that have emerged and you cannot do your plan pre. So we got to be really careful and scout the entire field this time of year.
0: Yeah, because now are we seeing any unusual patches right now? It doesn't appear as though all that water that we got a little bit ago really affected some of these crops.
2: So far, so good. I mean, there's always an anomaly here or there, but so far, the only patches I've seen are probably some of the sins of working the ground a little bit too wet. But, you know, a little more warm weather, some rain showers, things like that. We'll move on past that and work on the maximizing our yields from here.
0: That water that we picked up over the weekend, even though folks would have liked to have a Saturday and a Sunday with less rain, really worked out to our advantage, didn't it?
2: It sure did. You know, I've had a lot of conversation about a little bit of a cooler, damper Memorial Day weekend, and all I can do is sort of smile and nod my head, but in the back of my mind, I know it was really good for our industry.
0: So right now, any advice to our producers?
2: Just scout the entire field. Make sure we're doing the right things right. Get ready to maximize the potential yield we have there. And on the near radar, I guess head scab applications, spomatoxin applications will be coming. We've got some of that getting ready to go on the southern part, the western side of the state already. So lots of things to be planning for, but we're ready to help you all out.
0: Scott DeVise, always good to talk. You take care. Have a great day, okay?
2: I hope you all do as well. Be safe out there. We'll see you.
0: You betcha. Scott DeVise with Nutrien Ag. 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
1: Over to Chuck Servinsky now with Maple Hill Nursery. Chuck, good morning.
3: Good morning. The sun is shining, and we finally got some warm weather. Lots happening over here right now.
0: Hey, send some our way. Okay, Chuck?
3: Yeah, definitely. We've still got a couple of furniture sales we want to make people aware of. The Pollywood Memorial Day sale is still going on until June 1st. Limited time savings on some of summer's best sellers in that line. And then also Three Birds Casual. We've got 25% off that entire line. It's a thing that they did, a factory promotion that they did through the Memorial Day weekend, and that's going to actually end tonight. So 25% off on anything that they make, which is a big savings.
0: And you got an excellent selection of flowering plants out there, too.
3: Oh, you betcha. Trees, shrubs, perennials, hanging baskets. We've got everything just looks beautiful. We had that little shot of rain on Sunday, and everything just perked right up.
0: Give us your hours, Chuck.
3: Monday through Friday, 8 to 5, Saturday, 8 to 4, and Sundays, noon to 4.
0: You take care. We'll talk to you again on Friday, all right?
3: Sounds good. Have a great day, guys.
0: Will do. Chuck Servinsky, Maple Hill Nursery in Midland. Incidentally, Jonathan, Friday, we're going to be broadcasting from the downtown Saginaw Farmers Market.
1: Oh, yeah.
0: Yeah, they've got a great selection of products there
1: as
0: well.
1: It's their first week?
0: Started last Friday.
1: Okay.
0: So they're well underway. 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
8: The Markley Van Camp and Robbins Show. 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
11: One, two, three, four, five.
8: Elena Fernandez, this is the exiled daughter of the late Cuban dictator Fidel Castro, was asked on News Nation if former Canadian Prime Minister Justin Trudeau is her brother. She responded, quote, "The only thing I can say is that his mother used to visit the country very often."
14: Whoa.
8: Dude, he's said totally, it for a long time. He is totally Fidel Castro's son. You look at young pictures of Fidel, mm-hmm. and it, dude, it's an amazing similarity between the two men.
14: That is undeniable.
8: Yeah. Number four, leading New Jersey Democrat congressional candidate Adam Homowy volunteered with this group in Bosnia called the Benevolence International Foundation. Well, it got closed down. You know why? Because it was an Al-Qaeda front.
15: And again, the name of it is what?
8: It is the Benevolence International Foundation.
15: It's always a great name, isn't it?
16: That's just it.
8: And he had volunteered with them for some time in Bosnia. And, well, again, this is a leading Democrat congressional candidate.
14: Yep.
8: Who was working for Al-Qaeda.
14: Right. Yep.
8: What the hell is going on right now?
15: Shouldn't even be surprised at this point.
16: No. It's the human fund from Seinfeld.
8: Yeah,
14: except, pretty much.
8: Yeah, except more 9/11-y. I mean, it is. It's just crazy. Number three, Texas Attorney General Ken Paxton won the U.S. Senate primary over incumbent Senator John Cornyn. Paxton will face off against that weird little guy, Democrat James Tallarico. Number two, Vice President J.D. Vance gave an update on the fraud task force that he's heading up. In just 2 months, they found $22 billion in fraudulent small business loans, another $6 billion in possible fraudulent government contracts, and $60 million in student aid that was sent to fraudsters instead of young people trying to get a college education. And then, number one, this is mainly just for Scott. Some relief at the pump. The national average for gas has dropped about 10 cents a gallon in the last week. Wholesale prices dropping even more than that. It does look like the costs overall are going to start falling fairly soon.
16: What's the reason for that?
8: I think it's because the oil companies are not as jittery anymore as they are, or as they were at the outset of the Iran war.
14: Yeah.
16: I did notice that. I mean, it was down. It's down like 10 cents from where it was, you know, a couple of weeks ago.
14: Then that's a good thing, because you lost another $5.
16: Why did I lose $5 on that? What did I bet on?
14: You didn't bet on that. You bet on the Spurs to beat the Thunder on the road last night. Yeah. So now you're at 95. And David's at 95, and David owes you 25. That's the update.
16: How do you escape this all the time?
14: Escape what?
16: Owing money. You never lose.
15: That was such an easy bet. And it's not that I didn't want the Spurs to win. I mean, I like both teams. You know what I'm saying?
16: Mm-hmm.
15: But, I mean, the Thunder were heavy favorites at home, and you didn't think twice about it. Yeah, I'll take it.
16: They just were so convincing.
15: I know. I understand.
16: Dang.
15: You sometimes bet on emotion. I almost did a wellness check last night after the game, because not only did that game not go the way you wanted, the Cubs have lost 10 in a row.
16: Oof. The Royals suck. I mean, it's been bad. Sports season has been terrible.
15: But, I mean, you were flying high there with the Cubs. They won how many in a row, and then they lost
16: 10 in a row, and then they lost 10 in a row.
15: I know. They'll be all right, man.
8: Feast or famine, you know?
16: It's a flat team.
14: I understand.
16: Gosh, dang.
15: But I know I could just hear you. It's like there's a track in my head.
14: Gosh, dang it.
15: Just on and on at your house. Oh, this is the Markley, Van Camp, and Robin Joe. It's all I hear. My son said, "Man, Cubs lost again," and I hear in my head, "Gosh dang it!" That's all. It's like the Robin soundboard.
16: Oh, yeah.
14: Flipping unbelievable.
15: You know, whatever it might be. Oh, gosh.
16: Oh, man.
15: Okay. Biggest story of the day, David?
8: The basketball is unwatchable because of all of the flopping
16: that's going on.
14: Yeah. A lot of people online complaining about that.
8: I'm not an NBA fan. I've just seen a lot of the highlights, and it's like, how can you watch that product, man?
14: There are a lot of people that are feeling that way. And I think numbers are down. But anyway.
15: There's, oh, we got to get to that clip of the protester, what they said to the Fox News reporter. You got to hear this. Anna Rana, what's your story? It's coming right up.
17: We're looking at mostly sunny skies right now. It is 66 degrees at the airport. It is 64 here at Radio Center. Downtown Midland reporting 70. Downtown Bay City coming in at 65. Forecast in a moment. But first of all, let's take a look at the market, see where we're at. Still continue on the positive side in the soybean pit, but everything else is negative. Wheat more so than anything right now. According to MAC and Breckenridge, down 12, with the white wheat at 599, the red wheat at 554. The new crop is at 651 for the white wheat. Red wheat is at 606. Corn down 3 at 4 1/4. The new crop is down 2 now at 420. The soybeans continue to be positive, up 3, 1164. New crop up a nickel at 1119. According to Baird & Company, mixed trading going on in New York. The Dow is up 192, 50,654 with 482 million shares. The Nasdaq is down 29, 26,625 with 781 million shares. And the S&P is down a nickel at 7513. Mercantile Exchange, last look, the beef complex taking off like a shot, anywhere from $3 to $6 right now to the positive side in the beef complex. Pork complex is also positive, anywhere from $1 to $1.25. Weather-wise, once the sun came out, temperatures continued to rise. As we said, the sun has been out a little bit longer in Midland. That's why currently they are at 70 degrees. Just to kind of give you an idea of what a north and a northeast breeze will do, the cold spots in the state right now are Bad Axe and Caro. Bad Axe is at 61, Caro is at 64. Hot spots, we're looking at 80 degrees, that's in Coldwater and Marshall. The coldest temperature in the state right now is in the Upper Peninsula, 48 degrees at Copper Harbor. But all the other cities coming in the Upper Peninsula are warmer than Bad Axe and Caro. Our winds coming out of the north right now at 14. Barometer is rising, 30.05. High pressure off to the west of Lake Superior is going to begin to dominate our weather. That weather forecast coming up right after this.
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4: Well, he knows this is a liability. Texas State Representative and Democrat Senate candidate James Tallarico responding to CBS to the attacks over his past remark that, well, God is non-binary. And he says, well, some of my previous statements have missed the mark. There are some statements that I've certainly regretted. But Ken Paxton is intentionally clipping my cringy comments to distract from his career of corruption. He's trying to whitewash that whole thing.
2: Good luck with that. Yeah. All right. We got to get to Nimrod. Here we go.
5: When the going gets tough.
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6: I love the poorly educated.
2: All right. Nimrod's in the News. We go to Wisconsin, where the Department of Transportation is reminding drivers that barrier and closure signs are typically in place for good reason, after a driver decided to physically remove a road-closed barrier. That's I-41, 894 U.S. 45, and National Avenue Interchange in the city just outside Milwaukee, West Allis. And, dude, here's the picture of the truck. Wet cement.
3: Oh, God.
2: No. Up to half. Dude, it's like almost sunk in.
3: Oh, man.
2: That's why it says road closed, dummy. And that's Nimrod's in the News.

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5: From ABC News, I'm Michelle Franzen. Sticking points remain between the U.S. and Iran over the Strait of Hormuz and Iran's nuclear ambitions. President Trump at a cabinet meeting today says Iran wants to make a deal, but he won't sign just any agreement. Iran, according to state media, has signaled in a memo to the U.S. it will continue to patrol the strait. ABC News contributor and retired Lieutenant General Doug Lute says the ceasefire is in a fragile position in the first place, and the U.S. is also patrolling that critical waterway.
6: There's always the hazard that there'll be an outbreak of violence if one side or the other feels threatened. And this, of course, is what we've seen in the last couple of days. So this negotiation, if we get to that stage, will always be played out under the backdrop of the potential of an outbreak in violence.
5: The CDC sending an urgent bulletin for its agency to recruit personnel to help screen passengers coming from Central Africa for any potential signs of Ebola. That according to an internal email obtained by ABC News. ABC's Faith Abube is at Atlanta Hartsfield Jackson International Airport with more.
7: The Atlanta airport is one of only three entry points right now where U.S. citizens coming in from Ebola impacted area can fly into. JFK will start tomorrow. However, right now, the CDC is asking for volunteers, asking for help to screen these passengers, check their temperature, scan for the virus before they can walk through those doors and into the community.
5: In New Jersey today, protests taking place outside Delaney Hall detention outside Newark. Demonstrators and Democratic lawmakers calling for the ICE facility to close or for detainees to receive basic necessities. Protesters allege human rights violations. One demonstrator, Carol, explained why she's speaking out.
8: I feel that everybody has a right to life and liberty. The people in this detention center did nothing wrong.
5: On Wall Street today, stocks are mixed. You're listening to ABC News.
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1: From ABC News, I'm Michelle Franzen. Negotiations between Iran and the U.S. remain stalled. President Trump at a cabinet meeting earlier today says Iran wants to make a deal, but Iran's state media says the latest memo from Tehran says Iran will continue to patrol the Strait of Hormuz. ABC's Karen Travers has more.
2: The president saying that nobody would have control over the strait, that it's an international waterway. He did say at one point that the United States would, quote, watch over it. The timeline there is also notable because in that draft that was put out there of a potential deal, it was over the course of a month the strait would be reopened. The president, though, wants to see this happen immediately when a deal is reached.
1: In Texas, a runoff race ending with a political career of John Cornyn after Ken Paxton, backed by President Trump, won. He takes on Democrat James Tallarico in the midterms. ABC's Lionel Moyes has more.
3: While President Trump has been able to sway primary voters, polls show Republicans face an uphill battle in general elections this fall because of the war in Iran and inflation. This town hall in Nebraska turning contentious last night as Republican Congressman Mike Flood faced questions from the war to the White House ballroom project.
1: A new court filing shows the Trump administration has sent out more than $20 billion in tariff refunds so far. That comes after the Supreme Court ruled President Trump overstepped his authority, issuing the tariffs without congressional approval. Here's ABC's Chuck Sievertson.
4: The filing sheds light on how tens of thousands of American businesses are starting to get money back after the Supreme Court ruled many of President Trump's tariffs were illegal. The new filing notes $85 billion in refunds have been accepted so far. UPS, FedEx, and DHL said they will directly refund customers. Walmart suggested last week it will cut prices for shoppers using the estimated $2.4 billion in refunds it's owed.
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7: It's 3:03 at WSGW. Good afternoon. I'm Jonathan Dent. A 17-year-old from the Ypsilanti area is dead following a two-vehicle crash in Kilcullen Township Saturday evening. The Bay County Sheriff's Office says a Chevrolet Equinox crossed the center line on M13 near Mara Drive shortly after 6 p.m. and struck a Chrysler Pacifica. The Equinox driver was hospitalized with non-life-threatening injuries. The teen was a backseat passenger in the Pacifica and died from his injuries. Two other occupants of the Pacifica were taken to the hospital for treatment. The crash remains under investigation. The Michigan DNR is offering tips on keeping bears away from residential areas after a bear cub was spotted in Chesaning's Showboat Park over the weekend. Residents are advised to take down bird feeders, secure garbage cans indoors at night, store outdoor pet food, and keep grills clean. Chesaning police are also reminding residents not to approach or feed the cub, as a mother bear is likely nearby. A new affordable housing development planned in Midland will feature home designs created by a renowned local architect, Alden B. Dow, nearly a century ago. WSGW's Christiana Malacara has this.
8: Midland Habitat for Humanity announced plans for the Humanity Street neighborhood development, which will include about 14 homes near the former Franklin Elementary site. The homes will incorporate mid-century modern design elements inspired by Alan B. Dowd's original concept while meeting current Habitat for Humanity housing standards. Project leaders say infrastructure improvements

0: are already underway, with home construction expected to start in 2027. The development is part of the border flood recovery and housing replacement efforts following the 2020 dam failure in the region. This is Christiana Malagata, News Radio 100.5 and 790.
1: WSGW News Time, 3:05. The weather forecast for today. We're looking at sunny skies, a chance for some pop-up showers or storms around the area. Very slim chances of that precipitation. High of 77 degrees. Tonight, partly cloudy with a low of 52. Tomorrow, sunny, a high of 65. And for your Friday, sunshine, a high back up to 78. 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
5: All right, we've got a lot of ground to cover, not the least of which is, okay, remember they had a term wilding back in the day? Well, it's happening again. It's just not called that. And why don't they ever get a hold of all of the crime in Chicago? We'll examine that in detail after five officers were hurt this weekend. We'll have the president's cabinet meeting that we'll get to. We'll look at the polls for the midterms with John McLaughlin and Matt Towery. And in the middle of all that, we'll get to your calls, 800-941-SHAWN, if you want to be a part of the program. 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

0: Or patrolling the strait. ABC's Rachel Scott asked the president who will operate the Strait of Hormuz if Iran agrees to a deal, and that's led to some conflicting statements from both sides.
1: What we have been hearing from Iranian state TV and Iranian officials, quite frankly, saying that Iran and Oman have been talking about trying to have control of the Strait of Hormuz together, not having it be international waters as it was prior to the war. And so that was obviously my question to the president. And, you know, he was very clear there in his words, and what he said is that Oman would have to behave or else they could face bombing as well.
0: A unit of some 2,200 Marines pulling out of the Caribbean following an abnormally long 10-month deployment. It's usually lasts 7 months. That unit, which has air, sea, and ground power, scheduled to return home to Camp Lejeune in North Carolina. The CDC sending an urgent alert to recruit personnel who can screen for Ebola symptoms at key U.S. airports. Meantime, Uganda closing off its border with the Democratic Republic of Congo. In New Jersey, elected officials along with protesters demonstrating outside the Delaney Hall detention facility today protesting what they call inhumane treatment. ABC's Phil Tate says there were also some clashes.
2: Much of the chaos caught on video as demonstrators posted barriers outside of the facility using their bodies to block federal vehicles from exiting the grounds that they believe might be used for the transfer of detainees out of the center. Protesters were told to move back by federal officers as a ton of pepper spray was in the air and batons in hand.
0: A court filing shows the Trump administration has sent out more than $20 billion in tariff refunds so far. It comes after the Supreme Court ruled President Trump's tariffs were illegal without congressional approval. You're listening to ABC News.
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6: It's 4:03 at WSGW. Good afternoon. I'm Jonathan Dent. A search warrant executed at a Congress Avenue home in Saginaw Sunday night turned up three pistols, including one that was stolen after a traffic stop led to a foot pursuit and a standoff. Michigan State Police pulled over a 20-year-old convicted felon with a suspended license around 10 p.m. for running a stop sign. The driver fled on foot and was caught nearby. His mother then barricaded herself inside the home before troopers obtained a warrant and placed her under arrest. Both face charges of felony firearm and resisting and obstructing police. A Gratiot County judge has sentenced an Alma man to 20 to 40 years in prison for the stabbing death of his cousin at a Gratiot County nail salon last year. MLive reports 32-year-old Jack Nguyen was sentenced Tuesday and was ordered to pay $1.8 million in restitution. Nguyen pleaded guilty in March to second-degree murder in the death of his cousin, 48-year-old Travis Nguyen, who owned L.A. Nails at 7431 North Alger Road in Pine River Township. Court records show Jack Nguyen entered the business around 1 p.m. on March 19th of last year, stabbed his cousin more than 50 times, then waited on a nearby bench for police to arrive. He was arrested without incident. He received credit for 433 days already served. A week after ending his campaign for governor, former Detroit Mayor Mike Duggan says he's been talking with other candidates. Speaking at the Mackinac Policy Conference yesterday afternoon, Duggan said he's had long talks with candidates for governor, as well as candidates running for Congress and the state legislature.
7: I'm saying to the Republicans and Democrats, you have a choice. The strategy that helps you win, or the strategy to change the direction of the state. And I am hoping you see candidates emerge this year who take a look at what

From ABC News, I'm Michelle Franzen. At a cabinet meeting, President Trump expressing optimism that the U.S. and Iran can make a deal to reopen the Strait of Hormuz, but Iran signaling it has no plans of giving up its nuclear ambitions.

0: happen with my campaign and say, you know what? I'm going to reach out to a strategy. I'm going to run on what I'm going to do. And I'm going to run on involving both sides.
1: Duggan says it will be easy for Democrats to sweep the key offices in Michigan and across the country by attacking President Trump. But he says the Republicans would win again in 2030 because that's what's been happening for years. It's 4:05 at WSGW, your connection to the Great Lakes Bay region and your connection to the world.

0: EMS Week from Family First Credit Union.
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2: So we're going to make sure in most cases that the income's pretty predictable, it's going to keep up inflation, it's going to do all those other kinds of things. And then if there's assets that, you know, we may take a more aggressive approach or a more conservative approach, then we'll go through those too. But I think most of the time, just because the social media is banging the drum out there and the news is banging the drum, people get a little nervous. So the conversation is usually go, let's go back to your plan, let's look at it, let's make sure it makes sense to you, let's calm your nerves, and let's definitely look at how your income is going to be produced going from here all the way to age 90. And when I do that and I go through that plan, conversations usually go, okay, I'm good now. I just needed somebody to talk me off a ledge for a second.
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0: I'm Liz Claman, and this is the Fox Business Report.
1: A choppy trading session with stocks ending higher in the Dow, NASDAQ, and S&P 500 all notching record closes as investors await Middle East peace progress and while the AI rally took a pause. In the meantime, the price of oil fell with West Texas Intermediate crude at around $89 a barrel for a six-week low. Shares of airlines and cruise operators rose as oil prices retreat. The Magnificent Seven big-cap tech stocks were mostly higher, led by Tesla and Amazon. Apple stock rose nearly 1% for a record close. Among the 11 S&P 500 sectors, energy, financials, and tech lagged while consumer discretionary gained. The Dow winners, Procter & Gamble, Home Depot, and Boeing. The Dow decliners, J.P. Morgan Chase, Travelers, and Chevron. The Dow rising 183 points, the NASDAQ higher by 19, S&P 500 up a point. That's your Fox Business Report. I'm Hillary Barsky, invested in you.
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6: We had a guy come to one of my classes I had a long time ago, Walter, down in SVSU. And he says, "Oh, my beneficiary's up today." We had another class. Says, "Do me a favor, just bring him back." He'd been married 28 years. He came back and he was raw red face. And his wife says, "Go ahead, tell him. Tell him the story." And I said, "What?" He goes, "You were right. He had this job 30 years ago, so he made his parents the beneficiary. He got married 2 years later and forgot to update him. So for 28 years, his wife wasn't the beneficiary."
5: Wow.

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0: Monte Davis anchor prime streaming weeknights on ABC News Live. A standoff between the U.S. and Iran continues. Iranian state media claims Iran sent a memo to the U.S. stating Iran will continue to control the Strait of Hormuz. President Trump says Iran is negotiating on fumes but expressed optimism over a deal. ABC's Ian Panels in Israel with reaction.
1: The White House, the Trump administration keep voicing optimism that a deal is close at hand. But if you actually look at the facts on the ground, over the last few days, we've seen U.S. strikes in Iran, Iran vowing to retaliate, an increase in Israeli strikes in Lebanon, the Iranian-backed proxy group Hezbollah firing back here in Israel.
0: The CDC is stepping up screening procedures for Ebola at key airports where travelers arrive from Central Africa. ABC's Faith Abube is at Atlanta's Hartsfield-Jackson International.
2: An internal email obtained by ABC News shows acting CDC director Dr. Jay Bhattacharya urging employees to volunteer to screen Americans returning from Ebola hot zones for possible signs of the virus. The U.S. is one of several countries tightening travel restrictions amid the rapidly growing outbreak.
0: It comes as the U.S. is preparing to host the World Cup Games next month with criticism building over ticket prices. Now two state prosecutors have launched an investigation into FIFA's ticketing practices.
3: Investigating whether fans were misled about the locations of the seats they were buying, New York Attorney General Letitia James and New Jersey Attorney General Jennifer Davenport. They also want to know whether FIFA's public statements about tickets inflated prices for the 8 matches at MetLife Stadium. Fans have reported they were misled about where their seats would be.
0: ABC's Chuck Sievertson. New York Knicks fans are celebrating the team's trip to the finals, but ticket prices for the championship games are soaring into the thousands. The Knicks still waiting to see who they'll face. The San Antonio Spurs lead the Oklahoma City Thunder 3-2 in the series. Game 6 is tomorrow. You're listening to ABC News.
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7: It's 5:03 at WSGW. Good afternoon. I'm Jonathan Dent. The Bay County Sheriff's Office is investigating a fatal Saturday crash in Caucallen Township. Police say just after 6 p.m., a Chevrolet Equinox and a Chrysler Pacifica collided on M13 near Mara Drive when the Equinox crossed the center line. A 17-year-old from the Ypsilanti area riding in the back seat of the Pacifica died from his injuries. Two other Pacifica occupants were hospitalized. The Equinox driver was taken to the hospital with non-life-threatening injuries. A Genesee County judge has sentenced the second of two defendants in a wedding night homicide case. 29-year-old Terry Taylor was struck and killed by an SUV driven by groom James Shira just hours after the August 30th, 2024 wedding reception. 24-year-old James Shira had been drinking throughout the day and left the scene of an argument before returning and driving into Taylor, who had been his longtime friend and groomsman. Shira was sentenced May 11th to a minimum of

0: 30 years in prison. His 23-year-old bride, Savannah Collier, appeared before Judge Kari Hannibal Tuesday on a charge of accessory after the fact to a felony and was sentenced to 24 months probation. Millennials are giving their resumes a facelift. Michigan News Network's Tracy McCaskill has this.
1: In the current climate of a white-collar recession, job seekers in their 30s and 40s are facing challenges such as hiring biases and ageism, prompting them to refine their professional profiles strategically. Many are adopting a resume trimming tactic that emphasizes a recent 10-year work history, a practice known as the 10-year rule. To counter perceptions of being overqualified, some professionals are engaging in resume Botox, which involves removing early career accomplishments, college graduation dates, and older technologies. I'm Tracy McCaskill for the Michigan News Network.
0: 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The weather forecast for this evening: high of 77 for today. Some clouds moving in here this afternoon into the evening. A low of 52 overnight. They should clear out tomorrow, though. Sunny skies, a high of 65. Friday, sunshine once again, warming up a little bit more to a high of 78. 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

0: 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All right, quick break. More with President Trump, his cabinet meeting from earlier today, and the Q&A with the legacy media mob. We'll play some of that coming up. 800-941-SHAWN is our number.
1: I'm Charles Payne, and this is the Fox Business Report.
2: A choppy trading session with the major averages ending higher and eking out new highs as the AI rally pauses and Middle East talks loom. Falling oil prices are calming inflation worries, with West Texas Intermediate crude settling at around 89 bucks a barrel. The Dow up 183 points, the NASDAQ higher by 19, S&P 500 up a point. Salesforce reported mixed first quarter results and delivered an earnings and revenue beat, but the enterprise software company's second quarter revenue outlook fell a bit shy of analysts' expectations, and its stock is wavering after hours. Shares of Snowflake are surging in extended trading. The cloud storage provider delivered an earnings and revenue beat for its first quarter, along with strong guidance for its second quarter. Also, Amazon Web Services said it signed up Snowflake as its latest chips customer. That's your Fox Business Report. I'm Hillary Barsky, invested in you.
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0: switch to Brownfield in just a moment. Sunshine pretty much ruled the day today. Temperatures working their way up into the mid to upper 70s. We did have a little bit of cloud cover, and in some cases there was a little bit of a spot drizzle, but that was it. Pretty much uneventful, and it looks like uneventful weather for the next several days is in our forecast. We'll get into all of that in just a minute, but back to those closing prices now. Program brought to you this evening by the folks from Star of the West and by DTN.
1: A quiet day for direct cash cattle business and cash hogs had no comparison. Hello, I'm Megan Grebner with this Brownfield Market Report. Direct cash cattle trade activity was quiet Wednesday. Bids and asking prices didn't surface. The USDA did report a very light trade in Iowa at $256, but it wasn't enough to provide an accurate price trend for the week. The bulk of the week's trade is expected to take place sometime Thursday or Friday. Cash hogs had no comparison. There were solid negotiated purchases. The cash hog market continues to look for consistent direction. Supplies of market-ready hogs are ample, making demand crucial right now. There have been some bright spots when it comes to global demand for U.S. pork, but there are still lingering concerns about long-term strength. Barrows and gilts at the National Daily Direct had a base range of $88 to $95 and a weighted average of $94.64. Prices at the regional direct markets were not reported due to confidentiality. I'm Megan Grebner for Brownfield.
2: The name of the game in farming.

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2: In Frankenmuth, Cass City, as well as Rapson, we saw the wheat finish down 13, 603 for the white, the red at 528. New crop at 613 for the white wheat, 528 for the red. Corn down a nickel at 403, new crop down 4 at 428. The soybeans down a penny at 1115, the new crop was up 2 at 1107. Sun will set this evening at 906, rise tomorrow morning at 6 o'clock. Looking for a low tonight with partly cloudy skies of 53. During the day tomorrow, mostly sunny, a little bit cooler. High pressure up north is going to pump some cold air our way. 68 for a high tomorrow with sunny skies, 48 for a low tomorrow night. But then that high will begin with a westerly breeze on Friday. We'll start to warm up again, 82 for a high, 52 for a low with plenty of sun. Plenty of sun for the weekend coming up with temperatures in the low to mid 80s. That's it for our closing prices this evening. Join us tomorrow, early morning edition at 5:30. First look at the markets at 11:40 on WSGW.
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16: From ABC News, I'm Dave Packer. President Trump meeting with his cabinet today, making it clear he feels no urgency to end the war with Iran, saying Iran wants very much to make a deal, but he's not satisfied with what the Iranians are offering.
17: The primary urgency is that we can't let Iran have a nuclear weapon. But at the same time, we have a tremendous amount of oil, gas, coal. We have tremendous amounts of energy. We're blessed with something very special.
16: The recovery for victims in the deadly factory accident in Washington State continues. Nine people remain unaccounted for after a massive chemical tank holding a highly corrosive liquid imploded and collapsed Tuesday. Washington State Governor Bob Ferguson.
18: We're bracing ourselves for this being the deadliest industrial tragedy in modern Washington State history.
16: Two people are confirmed dead.

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5: 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So what if you could invest in the future? The future of kids, like a stock. Not the kind of stock where you invest to make money, but a stock for a social change. A whole new kind of investment called Better Futures. When you invest, it helps students like me go to college, which ends up making the future better for everybody. I could be the first college graduate in my family, the first district attorney from my neighborhood. And if I'm the first, then maybe there will be a second. And a third. This can really be the start of something. My name is Charles, and I'm your dividend.
6: 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A public service announcement brought to you by UNCF and the Ad Council.
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11: We saw the result from last night. I mean, a guy who's been in the United States Senate for a very long time got smoked. The primary here in Texas, John Cornyn, is not going to be the senator out of Texas starting next January. Now, it depends on if it's going to be Ken Paxton who smoked him or James Tallarico going forward. That's who the competition is going to be in November. To that end, to talk about Iran, to talk about world events and everything else, it's going to be Ted Poe, former judge, former U.S. representative, great friend of ours. Ted, how are you? Good to see you.
12: Doing well. Thank you.
11: Were you surprised by last night? I thought that Paxton would win. I didn't think it'd be a landslide. He smoked him.
12: I was a little surprised by how much he won. So, I mean, it was over,

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